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2: Good morning, I'm Olivia Hicks. Workers at the Southern Tasmanian Zinc Smelter near Star have been given a support package by the state and federal governments. Minister for Industry and Innovation Tim Ayres and Premier Jeremy Rockliffe announced the $105 million package this morning to help secure the future of the smelter. The government says the package will enable near Star to identify opportunities to expand and accelerate critical mineral production in Australia. The package is to be split between the Tasmanian facility and near Star's Port Pirie facility in South Australia. The Hobart Zinc Works employs around 500 people. The state opposition is still seeking answers from the Premier around taxpayer-funded legal fees for MPs. Ebony Ablett with the details.
3: Jeremy Rockliffe says the government will work on new measures to strengthen transparency and accountability around the use of public funds for legal indemnity. In a statement released yesterday afternoon, the Premier apologised for his handling of former Minister Madeleine Ogilvie's non-disclosure of matters before the Supreme Court, noting that he should have interrogated the issue further and ensured a more appropriate response was provided. Franklin Independent Peter George has branded the partial mea culpa as too little too late, while Labor leader Josh Willey says the apology raises more questions than it answers, and that Mr. Rockliffe needs to tell Tasmanians the date he was informed about Madeleine Ogilvie's Supreme Court action, when he approved it, and why he did nothing to uphold the ministerial code of conduct and ask her to correct the record after she lied.
2: Thousands of people are expected at the G this afternoon for Neil Danaher's state funeral. The service gets underway at 1 o'clock, with the service live streamed for those who can't make it along. Prime Minister Anthony Albanese has told the ABC, "We can keep Neil's legacy alive by supporting Fight MND."
4: We do need to find a cure for this terrible disease, the beast, as Neil called it.
2: A doctor who supplied ketamine to Friends star Matthew Perry before his death is appealing his sentence. Salvador Placencia was jailed for 30 months after pleading guilty to distributing the drug. He's now appealing on the grounds that he acted as a drug dealer, not as a doctor. Back home, and a Senate inquiry is continuing in Melbourne today, scrutinising the contentious NDIS bill that would pave the way for the biggest cuts ever to the scheme. The disability community slamming the changes, calling them dangerous. Close to 17,000 Tasmanians currently access the NDIS.
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2: Turning to your sport now, and Gary Ablett Jr. is among the six inductees into the AFL's Hall of Fame overnight. He's been joined by John Walsford, Tim Evans, David Cantilla, Dustin Fletcher and umpire Hayden Kennedy. The little master telling Fox Footy he owes all his success to his dad.
5: I can still remember being a kid watching you play football and thinking, when I grow up, I want to be just like you.
2: And Nick Kyrgios has claimed his second singles win since 2022. The Aussie tennis star back in action after being plagued with injury, taking out world number 36, Corentin Moutet, 6-3, 6-4 at the Stuttgart ATP Tour event. And he says it's been an emotional return.
6: I'm just pleased with the way I played today. I'm pleased with the way I'm feeling. My body, I've been putting in a lot of work. So I'm just really happy to be back.
2: I'm Olivia Hicks. That's the latest from the newsroom.
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8: Well, we are getting a bit of drizzle today. It's going to become less likely late this afternoon and this evening, though, with 18-hour expected top, which isn't far off what we're at now. A low of 7 expected tonight. We'll chase 15, partly cloudy tomorrow. Scattered cloud around again on Friday with 16 and some showers about, but easing throughout the day, 17 to start the weekend. Right now, it's 17 degrees.
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8: 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And don't think it won't ever happen. I popped out and I checked in on Andy out at Lark Distillery yesterday afternoon. Guess what? Now a double chance.
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7HOFM. 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If you want to get down there are sensory sessions if you need it a bit quieter so that you can enjoy the ice and you can go down there, have a bevy, have a bit of fun with your friends anytime for the next little while. It is a Shiver back at My State Bank Arena. Your chance to score some double passes might be coming later today. For now, Nick Kershaw.

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7HOFM, Ella Langley, Choosing Texas. She has blown up and smashed records with her very first album. 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This is Justin Bieber, Hold On for ENS, the kitchen, bathroom and laundry experts at 7HOFM.

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7HOFM. It is Bo today with the 20 Song Music Marathon. Macklemore, Ryan Lewis can't hold us. Ceilings aren't that strong. I know many people have accidentally fallen through or put their foot through a ceiling. I don't really understand that. Coming up, we have got a craze. We're going to go retro back into the 90s with one that would fit perfectly in the flashback lunch, which will be back from midday today. After Sienna Spyro, Die on This Hill, 7HOFM.

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1: 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Doesn't matter where you work, just by getting registered, you are in the draw. However, if we show up at your workplace and you do, in fact, definitely had 7HOFM on the speakers, you are going to get yourself a double chance. And that's for every single time we have a draw throughout the next 3 weeks. So jump online and get yourself in there. All thanks to Wow Floors. Don't just have what you need. And Chapel Street Bakehouse and Takeaway. We'll continue with 20 back-to-back. All thanks to ENS. We got Dua Lipa on the way. This is The Weeknd, Blinding Lights, 7HOFM. Love it.

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Now the 20-song music marathon gets you through the next on 7HOFM, the E&S, the kitchen, bathroom and laundry experts. 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

0: 7HOFM, and that's Dua Lipa wrapping up 20 back-to-back for ENS. You can get value the ENS way. Houdini, it's from the Barbie soundtrack. Coming up, we've got Coldplay and some Guy Sebastian action.
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11: Jess, how are you?
12: 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How are you?
11: 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Solve this one.
12: I'm wondering if it is, you know, the cardboard, how you get it's got grooves in it. You just run your finger down it and it does the noises like that.
11: Do you buy a lot of stuff on the internet?
12: Bits and pieces, but it's something I did as a kid. When you get a certain bit of cardboard and it's got all these grooves in it, and it was quite fun to do, so...
11: I'm not going to lie to you, I did the exact same thing as a kid. Unfortunately, it's wrong. I'm so sorry.
12: Nah, that's all right. I won't be buying much off the net now.
11: Well, definitely not with that, but you never know. There's always other options to make money.
12: Yeah, that's right.
11: I mean, I can't recommend having a job, but it seems a popular choice.
12: Back to the drawing board.
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3: She is.
1: Oh, my God. 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

0: 7HOFM. Remember to hydrate. Tyler, Marshmallow, it's water, it is Beau today. And we have got some epic stuff heading to cinemas. If you haven't already heard of it, there is a new Steven Spielberg film. There is advanced screenings of it today, but officially in cinemas from tomorrow.
1: If you found out we weren't alone, would that frighten you?
2: One tally unknown contact.
1: What did you steal?
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1: What are you gonna do?
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0: From director Steven Spielberg, it's Disclosure Day. 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However, I do have an in-season double if you would like it. 6216-1017. 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
14: Good morning, it's Sarah and Jono. We have come on 7HOFM Workplace Walk-In to one of our favourite places, Richmond Botanicals, here in Richmond.
10: Yes, it is one of my favourite places. The candles are to die for. Of course, they are along with Sarah's fun facts. But we've come out to Richmond because they are actually back in Richmond, back home in a store. And we've got the owners, Fee and Mark, with us. Good morning.
15: Hello, guys. Morning. Thank you for coming out.
10: Now, tell us, why did you guys decide to open a store again?
15: Well, for us, it was just the next logical step. We've been around for 14 years and we had a store here a few years ago, but unfortunately they sold the house. So we've been waiting for the right time to find somewhere and return our brand to our village. And this site popped up and you can't really get too much better in Richmond. We're between the lolly shop and the bakery, the two most popular stores.
14: My other favourite place.
15: The other favourite place. And the pub, of course. It's been really cathartic and a great way for us just to come home.
10: Yeah.
14: And you've expanded as well. It's not just candles now, is it? It's body stuff?
16: No. What we've found out here is a lot of body products. People want body products, not just candles. So the store has forced us to expand our range quite a lot.
10: Mm. Magnesium oil is the one that's taking my eye over there.
15: I know, I'm going to have to gift you some. It's a really great way to just kind of calm down and relax and help your soul.
14: How much have you got?
15: What makes you think that I need to calm down?
10: Mark, you're the maker.
16: Correct.
10: What's it like to make 5 million candles and products all the time?
16: It's tiring. The days are long, but it's actually really enjoyable. It's a really great way just to kind of forget about life for a while and just focus on something that's repetitive. So I actually find it quite calming.
10: Yeah.
16: You should come along and spend some time.
10: I'm more than happy to come along.
16: A bit of therapy.
10: Yeah.
16: A new form of therapy.
15: No, it works so well because Mark's a scientist by trade, so he's very process-driven and really obsessed with, you know, getting things meticulous and making the recipes perfect, and I'm a lot more creative, so we work really well together.
10: Yeah,
14: how on earth do you come up with all the different flavours and smells?
16: Well,
14: because
16: I wouldn't taste them. look, it's literally just an inspiration kind of thing. You just think about something. Another thing I like doing is cooking, and it comes from that kind of, you know, you just think about something in mind, and I like to experiment. So, look, a lot of times it doesn't work, and we don't actually put it as a product.
10: Can I ask?
16: Yes.
10: Sarah, Mick and Jono, what's the smell that comes to you?
15: I don't know if we can say this.
16: I would have to say it's got some a dark scent. It's a heavy scent.
17: It has a lot of energy.
16: It has a lot of energy as well.
15: I was going to say it's like a pepper berry. You remind me of something really sweet and wholesome and Tasmanian.
16: Oh, we went completely different directions.
10: Now I know how both of you see me. That's fine.
17: All right, well, you can find them here in Richmond. Also, at stall number 98 at Salamaker Markets on a Saturday. And, just in Richmond, you know where the bakery is. Follow your nose to Richmond Botanicals. It's Sarah and Jono on another 7HRFM Workplace Walk-In.
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0: you coming in or what?
1: 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Nowadays, Sabrina Carpenter is giving you the house tour. It is Bo today. But back in the 90s, you were trying to zoom a zoom zoom in someone's boom boom. All I wanna do is zoom a zoom zoom zoom and a boom boom. I cannot wait to blast that one. Rex and Effect coming up. We've got the psychedelic furs. It's the flashback lunch coming up on the station, giving you your chance to score your share of $20,000 with our Workspace Invaders. First, though, if you want some freebies, where has Ollie got to?
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3: 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I'm here in the BYD at 01 outside Honeybee at Kingston Town Shopping Centre. 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
16: Good afternoon, I'm Olivia Hicks. The state and federal governments have announced an additional support package of more than $100 million for Nearstar. The new funds will go towards progressing feasibility studies for both the Hobart and Port Pirie smelters, as well as support for their ongoing maintenance. Federal Industry Minister Tim Eyre says the sites are an important part of Australia's industrial future.
17: Australia is building its position in those critical metal supply chains, which are so vital for information technology, data centres, the digital economy, for the defence economy, for the energy economy of the future.
16: The Hobart smelter employs around 500 people. Police say they are investigating the importation of illicit drugs into Tasmania after allegedly seizing a significant quantity during a targeted operation on the state's east coast. Officers searched a home at Tribunna last Friday and allegedly located a quantity of controlled drugs, including peptides and human growth hormones. Police also slapped the man with several firearms-related offences, including the seizure of a privately manufactured handgun. An 18-year-old Tribunna man will appear in the Hobart Magistrates' Court at a later date. The Nationals' Senate leader has left the door open to a potential coalition involving One Nation. Angus Taylor has indicated he's willing to work more closely with Pauline Hanson's party, while Bridget McKenzie was asked on Seven if she'd be open to such a deal.
18: I'm open to getting rid of the Australian Labor Party and getting Anthony Albanese out of the lodge in Canberra.
16: The man accused of carrying out the Bondi Beach terror attack has been charged with 19 additional offences. Court documents filed in Sydney allege he now faces 78 offences over the December 2025 attack, including multiple counts of shooting with intent to murder. Naveed Akram remains in custody and is yet to enter pleas to the charges. And Robert Irwin's rise to fame continues with the wildlife warrior named as the new host of this year's Logie Awards. The 22-year-old replaces comedian Sam Pang, who has helmed the glitzy ceremony for the last 3 years. Irwin says hosting Australian television's biggest night is a massive honour and one of the most exciting things he's ever been asked to do.
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16: Turning to your sport now, and Collingwood has confirmed it will challenge the 3-match ban given to Billy Frampton for the tackle on Brodie Mychek that left the D's forward with a fractured neck. Frampton will front the AFL tribunal tonight. And Eagles Premiership defender Tom Cole is enjoying his new role in the forward line. He's kicked a number of goals in recent weeks and says while it's a nice change, he's always going to be a defender.
20: Deep down, I'm always probably going to be a defender, but it has been a nice change up.
16: The team takes on North Melbourne this weekend at Optus. I'm Olivia Hicks. That's the latest now from the newsroom.
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22: We have got a few showers throughout today. That should clear up around this evening, and we're dropping down to a low of 7 after 18 being our max. Tomorrow, 15, partly cloudy, and at this stage, scattered cloud, and 16 for Friday. Right now, we're sitting at 18 degrees.
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7HOFM, Rex and Effect, the Rump Shaker. It is Bo today with the Flashback Lunch. Now, same year that one came out, everybody was obsessed with trolls. You remember those little things that sat on the end of your pencils, that had the hair, and if eventually you got bored with them, you cut them off and gave them a real cool crew cut? Yeah, Lucky Wishing Trolls exploded and everyone wanted to have one back in 1992. And if you weren't talking about their hair, you might have been talking about Sharon Stone's. She burst onto the scene in more ways than one with Basic Instinct. That's gone down in history. Human League now? Don't you want me?

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From when these songs were as fresh as Subway is today, with 13 stores across southern Tasmania.

0: 7HOFM, headless chickens with a name like that. 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Cruise control, it is Bo today. That wraps up the flashback lunch. 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

0: G'day, Sarah, Mick and Jono. 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
0: No.
1: We want somebody to win $1,000 minute. 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
0: All right.
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0: Nike.
1: Nike.
2: 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And Shiver tickets. 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
0: $1,000 minute after 7:30 tomorrow. And we'll catch you tomorrow morning from 6 at 7 HRFM. 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

0: 7HOFM with Red Hot Chili Peppers' Californication. It is Bo today in the Wide Variety Workday. Now, if you haven't already got yourself tickets to go and check out the Ice Hockey Classic, USA versus Canada, that's happening at the start of July, one thing that you can do is jump on and check out the details. But if you want to have a look at where they're going to be skating, the official size ice rink is up at Shiver at the moment. Now, you can get down there with the kids. 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I went and had a look yesterday. It is massive and the perfect place to go and spend a bit of time. Shiver, it is real ice, real skates, and real fun at My State Bank Arena. 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

0: 7HOFM. Not much of a wrecking ball if you're the one getting wrecked. But, you know, hey, let's not be picky. It is Bo Today News and weather details are on the way. After we hit one, we've got Amy Shark, who's dropped the D. Week one was no fun. Falling in love with the biggest ick. Also, Green Day. It's something unpredictable, but in the end is right. I hope you had the time of your life. And if you graduated in the late 90s, chances are that was your graduation song. 7HOFM News next.
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18: Good afternoon, I'm Olivia Hicks. Metals company Nearstar is thanked the federal, Tasmanian and South Australian governments for the latest support package, saying it will allow the company to shape and define the future of its operations. $105 million has been jointly provided by the governments to help keep Nearstar in both Hobart and Port Pirie smelters operating. Hobart's General Manager Todd Mill says part of the package will go towards undertaking feasibility studies to modernise the facility.
19: The modernisation program that we're laying out ahead of us seeks to really build not only the critical minerals production capacity, but also build more resilient, sustainable and competitive facilities that will lock in the future industrial security and manufacturing capability that we do today in Australia.
18: The Prime Minister is hopeful that Iran and the US will keep a ceasefire in place. That's despite reports that America has struck Iran this morning after an Apache chopper went down in the Strait of Hormuz. The two pilots survived. Anthony Albanese is telling the ABC that he's worried about the human and economic impacts.
20: We want to see a de-escalation because of the impact not just in the Middle East, but we're a long way away. But we're impacted here each and every day.
18: Accused Bondi Beach gunman Naveed Akram's been formally charged with another 19 offences. The 24-year-old's now facing almost 80 charges in relation to the December shooting. 15 people died when two men opened fire on Hanukkah celebrations. Police say they have charged an 18-year-old man from the state's east coast with drugs and firearms offences after allegedly locating a significant amount during a targeted search last Friday. Officers searched a home at Tribunna and allegedly located a quantity of controlled drugs, including peptides and human growth hormones, which are illegal to possess or import. Police say a privately manufactured handgun capable of being operated was also seized. An 18-year-old Tribunna man will appear in the Hobart Magistrates Court at a later date. And Harry Styles has apologised to fans after forgetting the words to one of his songs during a concert. The singer was performing his song Cherry in Amsterdam before going blank and asking the crowd for the words. Harry said he was sorry and it's been a while since he sang it. His Together Together tour comes down under in November and December.
17: Get down to Banjo's and tuck into the new Ned Kelly Pie. 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
18: Turning to your sport now, and Collingwood's off to the tribunal tonight, challenging the three-match ban handed to Billy Frampton for the tackle that left demon Brodie Mychek with a fractured neck on King's birthday. They're arguing the tackle was a football accident, not rough conduct. And the Suns and Cats great Gary Ablett Jr. has paid an emotional tribute to his dad while being inducted into the AFL's Hall of Fame.
21: You've never pressured me into football, encouraging me to give everything a go and for always telling me that you'll always love me for who I am, not for what I do. Those words meant a lot to me and I now speak them over my own children.
18: Thanks to Fox there. The other five inductees are John Worsford, Tim Evans, Davin Cantilla, Dustin Fletcher and umpire Hayden Kennedy. I'm Olivia Hicks. That's the latest from the newsroom.
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0: It is a little grey and windy in Hobart City this afternoon. We're looking at a shower or two. That's going to become less likely late this afternoon and this evening. Tomorrow, partly cloudy. We should hit a low of about 7 tonight, chasing 15 tomorrow. Up to 16, partly cloudy on Friday. At this stage, showers will start on Saturday, and we are looking at that easing throughout the course of the day. As for right now, though, a bit blustery, but 18 degrees.
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0: Well, I had a list of places that I was going to suggest, but apparently I'm not allowed to suggest places that have banned me from entry. However, someone else might come out and visit you as well. It's every single one of us will be doing a few workspace invasions. If we rock up and you've entered, you're already in the draw to win your share of 20K. You will just double your chance to walk away with five sparkling $1,000. All you need to do, head to 7hofm.com.au to get yourself registered and let us know that you're listening. 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This is

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1: 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It is Bo today with the Wide Variety Workday. Coming up, a legend from Minneapolis who is the late great nowadays, unfortunately, but now Amy Shark.

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0: 7HOFM, the legend that is Prince when doves cry. It is Bo today. Hey, Sarah, Mick and Jono are back to start your day the fun way tomorrow morning, and you can play Would You Rather with them. Would you rather, you know, free travel, free food for life? Depending on what the question is, and it may be gross. We have all met Mick and Sarah and Jono before. But that is back tomorrow at 10 past 8, and your chance to score yourself a Putters Adventure Golf Pass at Main Road in Moona. Plus, it's going to be great fun. Why wouldn't you start your day the fun way? Ed Sheeran is up next, though. 7HOFM.
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3: Hey, Jackie.
4: Jackie!
3: What are you working, Jackie?
4: Wow. Thank you. Oh, wow, I'm in shock.
3: $5,000. Now, you've just told us that you're off to Japan in a couple of months, so
4: yes. You've
3: got the perfect going away present.
4: Spending money.
3: And I'll tell you what, you've proven to everyone that listens to us that anyone can win.
4: I know, I'm blown away.
5: We'll have the best time in Japan on us. 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I think my child would love that.
4: And yeah, my grandkids, yeah.
3: Yeah,
4: for sure.
3: We'll have a great time.
4: Thank you so much. I really appreciate it. It's amazing. Thank you.
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0: 7HOFM, Elizabeth Taylor Swift. It is Beau today in the Wide Variety Workday. Still coming up, as we've got a bit of a cloudy one this afternoon. We'll get one that will probably remind you of warmer days and possibly barbecues if you're anything like me. And the latest stuff from Justin Bieber, not far off.
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Sounds old. Let's play some new music instead. Music. Justin Bieber, Speed Demon.

0: It's 7HO FM, GRL Ugly Heart. Joke's on them, I'm ugly all over too. Coming up, we have got the likes of Alex Warren ready to go with a fever dream at 7HO FM. No, maybe we don't. That's if I can get this. There we go. Also, Hozier heading to church. It's 7HO FM after two.
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13: Good afternoon. I'm Judy Augustine. Police are on the hunt for a person of interest in Epping Forest in the state's north. They've warned motorists to expect an increased police presence in the area while the search is underway. Authorities say they don't believe there is a risk to the public, but anyone who sees a man acting suspiciously in the Epping Forest area is asked to contact police on 131 444. Meanwhile, authorities say they're investigating the importation of illicit drugs into Tasmania after allegedly locating and seizing a significant amount during a targeted operation on the state's east coast. Officers searched a home at Tryabunna last Friday and allegedly located a quantity of controlled drugs, including peptides and human growth hormones. Police also issued several firearms-related charges, including the seizure of a privately manufactured handgun. An 18-year-old Tryabunna man will appear in the Hobart Magistrates' Court at a later date. Accused Bondi gunman Naveed Akram has been charged with another 19 offences over the December terror attack. The 24-year-old is now facing 78 offences, including new charges such as shooting with the intent to murder and discharging a firearm with intent to resist arrest. Tasmanian, South Australian and federal governments have announced an additional support package of more than $100 million to keep the near star smelters running. The new funds will go towards progressing feasibility studies for both the Hobart and Port Pirie sites, as well as support for their ongoing maintenance. Federal Industry Minister Tim Ayres says the smelters are an important part of Australia's industrial future.
14: Australia is building its position in those critical metal supply chains, which are so vital for information technology, data centres, the digital economy, for the defence economy, for the energy economy of the future.
13: Organisers are putting the finishing touches on all things Dark Mofo before the Winter Festival kicks off tomorrow. At Winterfeast at Prince's Wharf 1, there'll be 70 stallholders showing off Tasmania's best.
15: Yep, we have 40% new storeholders this year at the Feast, so a lot of new incredible businesses that are going to be here showcasing their wares.
13: Winter Feast curator Amanda Vallis there. And the Prime Minister has paid tribute to AFL legend and MND fighter Neil Danaher at his state funeral in Melbourne. The Prime Minister among thousands at the MCG service paying tribute to Neil, who passed away at the age of 65.
16: Neil Danaher was a hero. When confronted with an adversity that most of us simply cannot imagine, facing odds that could not be beaten, Neil chose to fight.
17: Leslie Vale Landscape and Gravel, for all your gravel and firewood needs.
13: Sport News Now and Eagles Premiership defender Tom Cole is enjoying his new role in the forward line. He's kicked a number of goals in recent weeks and says while it's a nice change, he's always going to be a defender.
18: Deep down, I'm always probably going to be a defender, but it has been a nice change-up.
13: The team take on North Melbourne this weekend. Meanwhile, Matildas coach Joe Montemurro says the friendlies against Mexico were a successful little tournament ahead of next year's World Cup. The Tillies bouncing back to win 3-1. And Serena Williams has made a successful return to professional tennis, winning her opening doubles match at Queen's. That's the latest in news and sport. I'm Judy Augustine.
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21: Shower 2 continuing this afternoon. Partly cloudy for tomorrow. 15 degrees our top for Friday. Partly cloudy. And the weekend so far, Saturday, easing showers and partly cloudy for Sunday. Right now, it's 18.
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Find out what they've got coming up next. Vance Joy coming up as well as the music rolls on. All thanks to 40 Winks in Cambridge. Go to better sleep. Go to 40 Winks.

0: G'day, it's Sarah, Mick and Jono. We're back tomorrow.
1: We had another 9 out of 10.
0: No.
1: We want somebody to win a $1,000 minute. So I'm going to give you another answer.
0: All right.
1: Remember Nike.
0: Nike.
1: Nike.
2: Fair enough. And Shiver tickets. Tons of prizes to win. Looking forward to it.
0: $1,000 minute after 7:30 tomorrow. We'll catch you tomorrow morning from 6, the 7 HR fan.

0: Vance Joy and Divine Feelings, my stripper name, at 7HLFM. Hello there, Alan this afternoon. All thanks to 40 Winks at Cambridge. Get a better night's sleep. Go to 40 Winks. Weather over the next few days. Shower or two this afternoon. You can't see that. You can probably feel it. Partly cloudy for tomorrow, 15 degrees, and some cloudy conditions for Friday into the weekend. Those showers should ease on Saturday, though. Warm, 18 degrees at the moment. Doesn't feel like it, though. With Olivia Rodrigo soon and Fallout Boy. Continue the music next.
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0: Thank you. 7:12 AM, it's Alan this afternoon, Crowded House, and you'd better be home soon. Coming up after 3 o'clock, the secret sound, $200 could be yours. That's it, this one. 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Chance to win some cash, we'll do that around 3:20 this afternoon. Soon we'll play Tom Cochrane and Miles Smith is next.
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3: It's phone alarm. 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
3: 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And what did you learn at school today?
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3: Yeah, sure.
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1: 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Next, and then we continue the music. Afternoons, all thanks to 40 Winks at Cambridge. Go to better sleep, go to 40 Winks. We'll play some... Also, Flo Rida.

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13: Good afternoon, I'm Judy Augustine. A man has been taken into police custody after a search operation in Epping Forest in the state's north today. Details are scarce on what sparked the search, but police say they're investigating an incident. Meanwhile, police say they've charged an 18-year-old man from the state's east coast with drugs and firearm offences after allegedly locating a significant amount during a targeted search last Friday. Officers searched a home at Tryabunna and allegedly located a quantity of controlled drugs, including peptides and human growth hormones, which are illegal to possess or import. Police say a privately manufactured handgun capable of being operated was also seized. The 18-year-old Tryabunna man will appear in the Hobart Magistrates Court at a later date. More than 100 people have now died from the Ebola outbreak in eastern Congo. Over 500 cases have been confirmed since the outbreak was declared on May 15. Authorities say violence, community distrust and ongoing conflict are hampering efforts on the ground. Back home, and metals company Nyrstar has thanked the federal, Tasmanian and South Australian governments for the latest support package. They say it will allow the company to shape and define the future of its operations. $105 million has been jointly provided by the governments to help keep Nyrstar's Hobart and Port Pirie smelters going. Hobart General Manager Todd Milne says part of the package will go towards undertaking feasibility studies to modernise the facility.
14: The modernisation program that we're laying out ahead of us seeks to really build not only the critical minerals production capacity, but also build more resilient, sustainable and competitive facilities that will lock in the future industrial security and manufacturing capability that we do today in Australia.
13: Woolworths has confirmed plans to outsource part of its workforce to Asia. Exact numbers haven't yet been revealed, but hundreds of roles across IT, finance and HR are expected to be affected. And Neil Danaher has been remembered as a fighter and an inspiration at an emotional state funeral in Melbourne. Thousands gathered at the MCG to celebrate the life of Danaher, who died 2 weeks ago after a 13-year battle with MND. His daughter, Beck, telling the service, Neil shaped who she is today.
15: To the world, you inspired so many, but to me, you were simply my dad, the one who guided me when I couldn't see the next step, whose laughter filled the room, whose charm and cheeky smile could light up anyone around him.
0: Always feeling hungry? Constantly battling food cravings? 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
13: Sport News Now, Nick Kyrgios says he's feeling good after a first-round win at the ATP event in Germany overnight. The Aussie star's return to form has been a long time coming, plagued with knee and wrist injuries over the past few years.
16: Confident is, I don't know if that's a word that I'm feeling just yet. Obviously, I'll see how I feel tomorrow. I mean, I had a wrist reconstruction. I've had four knee surgeries.
13: He's now set to take on world number 101, Sho Shimabukuro, in the round of 16. And Collingwood's off to the tribunal tonight, challenging the three-match ban handed to Billy Frampton for the tackle that left demon Brody Miocek with a fractured neck on the King's birthday. They're arguing the tackle was a football accident, not rough conduct. That's the latest in news and sport. I'm Judy Augustine.
12: Hey, where are you going for Year 7 next year?
11: I'm going to collegiate. I can't wait.
12: I'm going to join the AFL team, try out dancing and learn Mandarin. I'm so excited to go surfing, go on camps, and I'll try out for the musical. I'm going to have so many adventures.
11: Sounds awesome. Do you think there's still time for me to join?
12: Yeah. Book a tour today and see where collegiate can take you.
11: St. Michael's Collegiate. Start here, go anywhere.
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18: Shower 2 this afternoon, partly cloudy tomorrow, Friday, cloudy and showers easing for Saturday, partly cloudy for Sunday. We're chasing 18 degrees. We've got just above that and sitting on 18 now.
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0: 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All thanks to Legs and Breasts, 10 locations around Hobart. In the next 15 minutes, we'll catch up with Bo with another workspace invasion. Your chance to win some cash, Ella Langley as well, and Jimmy Eat World in the next 15 minutes. Right now, some cash to go.
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0: Okay, $200 could be yours if you know what the secret sound is, the one that sounds like this. Okay. 6216-1017. It is the secret sound. You and I will have a decent chat next.
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3: 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Thank you. Oh, wow. I'm in shock.
2: $5,000. 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
3: Thank you so much. 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It's amazing. 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
18: Not too many delays on the major arterials around Hobart this afternoon. A great driver into Kingston from the city on the southern outlet. Also to Taroona on Sandy Bay Road. Cruise control for the Tasman Highway from the CBD over the Tasman Bridge and passing the airport into Sorell. Domain Highway just starting to slow on the Brooker outbound. End of financial year is here at Amart. 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That's right, up to 60% off. 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That's the latest real-time traffic on 101.7 at 7HOFM.
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20: Oh, hello, how are you?
0: I am going fantastic. What about you?
20: Yeah, not too bad, thanks.
0: Okay, Secret Sound. That's it there. What is it?
20: Is it rubbing your hands over a balloon, like your fingers over a balloon?
0: Oh, it gives me shivers. I hate that.
20: Yeah.
0: You know why I hate it, though? Because I'm sorry.
20: Oh, well.
0: Thanks
20: bye
0: for calling.
20: Again.
0: All right.
20: Thank you,
0: bye. Okay, bye.
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1: 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Hello there, it's Alan this afternoon. Thanks to 40 Winks at Cambridge. Go to better sleep, go to 40 Winks. You know the phrase, like a kid in a candy store? Just change the names of the location and it's the same thing. 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

0: 7:02 PM, it's almost 4 o'clock. We'll take in the latest news, sport and weather next. And then the music continues as we wind down your working day. All thanks to 40 Winks of Cambridge. Go to better sleep, go to 40 Winks. We'll play Everclear. We can live beside the ocean. We'll play their tune, Santa Monica, back to the 80s for Pat Benatar. And all the way back to April with Miley Cyrus. Hey, you. It's younger you. It's a flashback for people with short-term memory problems like me. Still coming up next at 7:02 PM.
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10: Hi Hobart, Fiona Ellis-Jones here from Your News Now. It's a chilly 15 degrees this afternoon. 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
12: Good afternoon, I'm Judy Augustine. Premier Jeremy Rockliffe says he regrets not pressing former Minister Madeleine Ogilvie for detail after she misled Parliament about her legal proceedings. Ms Ogilvie repeatedly denied involvement, but it was later revealed she's the plaintiff in a matter before the Supreme Court. He again apologised and said in hindsight he should have interrogated her answer.
13: There's a lot to do in this job. I've got a lot of balls in the air and unfortunately you drop a few along the way, and this was one.
12: Meanwhile, the Premier stayed tight-lipped on legal matters involving another of his ministers, Jane Howlett. She's racked up more than $300,000 in legal fees on the taxpayer.
14: And it seems like there's a different standard for Minister Howlett. She's unable to answer questions, yet Premier Rockliffe promoted her and has kept her in Cabinet. She's in exactly the same circumstances.
12: Labour leader Josh Willey there. The Prime Minister is hopeful Iran and the US will keep a ceasefire in place. Both sides now looking to de-escalate after tit-for-tat strikes overnight following a US chopper reportedly being shot down in the Strait of Hormuz. Anthony Albanese telling the ABC he's worried about the human and economic impacts.
15: We want to see a de-escalation because of the impact, not just in the Middle East. We're a long way away, but we're impacted here each and every day.
12: Woolworths has confirmed plans to outsource part of its workforce to Asia. Exact numbers have not been revealed, but hundreds of roles across IT, finance and HR are expected to be affected. The supermarket giant says the move is aimed at cutting costs and improving efficiency. Consultation with its 10,000 corporate staffers is due to get underway today. Hobart is gearing up to paint the town red as part of this year's Dark Mofo Winter Festival. It all kicks off tomorrow from 4 p.m. Hobart Lord Mayor Anna Reynolds encouraging everyone to get involved.
16: The other amazing thing about the event is that it really is like our winter Christmas. So many businesses, so many people are really excited about Dark Mofo and Winter Feast. They get out their red things, the businesses are creating new ideas, and everyone really gets into the spirit of winter.
12: And thousands are gathered at the MCG for the state funeral of Neil Danaher. Fellow footy greats, politicians, friends, family and fans paying tribute to the Melbourne legend and tireless MND crusader. One of those in attendance was Brisbane Lions coach Chris Fagan. He spoke of the time Neil helped him and his wife feel welcome relocating from Tasmania.
17: And I can assure you that when Ursula and I moved from Hobart to Melbourne, we didn't have any family at all here in Melbourne. And Neil and Jan went out of their way to make us feel a part of their family. And we're eternally grateful for that.
11: Get down to Banjo's and tuck into the new Ned Kelly pie. 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
12: What news now? And Tasmanian cyclists Georgia Baker and Felicity Wilson-Haffenden have been picked to compete at this year's Commonwealth Games. The two will team up on the track at the Sir Chris Hoy Velodrome in Glasgow. It's 20-year-old Wilson-Haffenden's first time at the Games. While Baker is more seasoned, it'll be her third time at the Commonwealth Games. 4 years ago, Baker took home gold in Birmingham for the points race, team pursuit and road race. Tennis legend Serena Williams has scored a doubles win at the Queen's Club in London as part of her spectacular return to the professional sport. The 23-time Grand Slam winner and her partner claiming victory 7-6, 6-2 in their opening match. And AFL CEO Andrew Dillon insists the Tassie Devils remain on track to join the competition in 2028. It follows an independent review warning the cost of the proposed Macquarie Point Stadium could blow out to $1.75 billion. That's the latest in news and sport. I'm Judy Augustine.
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11: Unsure of what to have for dinner? Why not grab a combo from Subway on the way home? Starting at just $10.
19: We've got some delays in both directions for the Domain Highway near the Brooker. Then some minor hold ups for the Brooker around Lutana. Sandy Bay Road slowing both ways at King Street. A delay free run to Kingston on the southern outlet. And the Tasman Highway also clear to the airport and further out to Sorrel. 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That's the latest real-time traffic on 101.7 7HO FM.
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0: Got a little more rain to get through this afternoon into tomorrow. Partly cloudy, though, for most of the day, 15 degrees. Friday, partly cloudy, 16, and showers easing with a top of 17 degrees as we get towards the weekend. As we speak, sitting on 15.
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0: Okay, you heard what happened when we sent out Bo to Lark Distillery last hour. 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Simple as that. 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

0: G'day, Sarah, Mick and Jono. We're back tomorrow.
1: We had another 9 out of 10.
0: No.
1: We want somebody to win a $1,000 minute. So I'm going to give you another answer.
0: All right.
1: Remember Nike.
0: Nike.
1: Nike.
2: Fair enough. And Shiver tickets. Tons of prizes to win. Looking forward to it.
0: $1,000 minute after 7:30 tomorrow. And we'll catch you tomorrow morning from 6 at 7 HRFM. Hey.

0: 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Will and Woody from 5 o'clock, 5:30, with news. Sophie, speak.
1: Hello, how are you?
0: I'm good, thank you very much. I've had one of those days when you feel like you're about to cough, but it never comes out, and I'd like to know where it is, that's all. Could you make that a news story?
1: Ideal.
0: Yeah, make it a news story.
1: Not when you're on the radio.
0: No, the hiccups are worse.
1: Yes, anyway. Yeah, they would be.
0: Mm. Okay, what's happening in the news at 5:30, please?
1: Well, tonight, nothing on that, but Premier Jeremy Rockcliffe has faced the media after apologising for failing to scrutinise issues around a former minister's legal fees. So our reporter Elliot has that story also tonight. A new funding package aiming to provide more security for Nearstar workers has been announced. An iconic business has risen from the ashes, and we give you a bit of a taste of what's on the menu at this year's Winter Feast, ahead of Dark Mofo getting underway tomorrow.
0: Okay, that was almost pun, but it's actually more factual, but that's okay. Sport, what have we got?
1: Well, in sport, the SFL is abuzz with a footy star arriving in the state for a one-off match. We'll tell you about that. We'll also have the latest from the Devils camp and preview this weekend's NBL 1 action.
0: Okay. Talk to you at 5:30 and I'll try and get that cough out there by tomorrow, okay?
1: Good luck.
0: Thank you.
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16: We've got delays building both ways on the Brooker Highway between Goodwood and Queen's Domain. Domain Highway slowing both on and off the Brooker at the merge. They're looking good over the Tasman Bridge and a clear run to the airport at Sorrel. No dramas to Kingston on the southern outlet or to Taroona on Sandy Bay Road. When a child is in hospital, Ronald McDonald House gives their family a community of support, warm meals and a place to rest. Because when a child is sick or injured, family stays. That's the latest real-time traffic on 101.7 7HO FM.
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1: 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I'm yours. I'm yours.

0: Mr. and Mrs. Jonas Little Kids at 7HLFM. What a man got to do. It's Alan this afternoon. Thanks to 40 Winks of Cambridge. Go to bed or sleep. Go to 40 Winks. 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We'll be popping out to a workplace. I wish you the best of luck, but you've got to let us know. 7HLFM.com.au. 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
10: Good afternoon, I'm Judy Augustine. Premier Jeremy Rockliffe has again apologised for not pressing his minister after she misled Parliament about her involvement in a Supreme Court matter. Ms Ogilvie several times denied being party to a matter. It was later revealed she was the plaintiff. Mr Rockliffe said he dropped the ball.
17: In hindsight, I should have well and truly interrogated that answer further. I didn't. I regret that, and I apologise for that.
10: Meanwhile, as Minister Jane Howlett continues to rack up a hefty legal bill so far to the tune of more than $300,000, no detail has been provided about the matter before the courts. Greyhound racing participants are being invited to weigh in on an exit scheme for the sport as the state government prepares to phase it out. Under the scheme currently being developed, support and financial compensation will be provided to those in the industry who choose to exit by the end of this year. Expressions of interest for greyhound racing participants who want to be consulted about the scheme are open until July 3. Woolies is planning to move part of its corporate workforce offshore. Hundreds of roles across IT, finance and HR are expected to be impacted, with staff consultation kicking off today. The supermarket giant says the outsourcing to Asia is aimed at cutting costs and improving efficiency. Organisers are putting the final touches on all things Dark Mofo before the Winter Festival kicks off tomorrow. At Winter Feast at Prince's Wharf 1, there'll be 70 stallholders showing off Tasmania's best.
18: Yep, we have 40% new stallholders this year at the feast, so a lot of new incredible businesses that are going to be here showcasing their wares.
10: Winter Feast curator Amanda Vallis there. And Brisbane Lions coach Chris Fagan has paid tribute to his mentor and friend Neil Danaher during a memorial service for the late Melbourne coach. Thousands have piled into the G to celebrate the life of the legendary footballer who passed away 2 weeks ago following a 13-year battle with MND. Chris says he'll always be grateful for their friendship.
19: I've got three heroes in my life, my dad, my mum and Neil. They're the people who... They're the people who have impacted my life most in a positive sort of way.
20: Leslie Vale Landscape and Gravel, for all your gravel and firewood needs.
10: Sport news now, and Tasmania Devils debutante Gemma Blair is not dwelling on the side's loss to North Melbourne over the weekend. She said it's on to the next as the side looks ahead to its clash with Darebin at UTAS Stadium this weekend.
21: We allow ourselves to obviously be a little bit upset as it is with such a big loss, but we look at it and we reflect back on it. We take our learnings and we move on to the next week with the next game coming up.
10: Nick Kyrgios says he's feeling good after a first round win at the ATP event in Germany overnight. The Aussie star his return to form has been a long time coming, plagued with knee and wrist injuries over the past few years.
22: Confident is, I don't know if that's a word that I'm feeling just yet. Obviously, I'll see how I feel tomorrow. I mean, I had a wrist reconstruction. I've had four knee surgeries.
10: And Billy Frampton heads to the AFL tribunal tonight over the tackle that broke demon Brody Miocek's neck. He's challenging a three-match ban for rough conduct. That's the latest in news and sport. I'm Judy Augustine.
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24: Just getting reports of a crash in the CBD at the railway roundabout. Lots of action on Davey and Macquarie Streets. Delay building both ways on the Brooker Highway between Goodwood and Queens Domain. The main highway slowing both on and off the Brooker at the merge. KFC's new lunchtime box full range packs an unreasonable amount of chicken into mouth-watering $5, $10 and $15 boxes until 2 p.m. Pick up only. Not everywhere and not forever. No swaps. That's the latest real-time traffic on 101.7 7HOFM.
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27: Thanks to the heat pump shop, where the weather is always tickety-boo.
0: Rain will ease overnight. Tomorrow, partly cloudy, 15 degrees. Partly cloudy for Friday as well, 16. And showers easing for Saturday, 17 degrees. Bit of cloud around for Sunday. And a cooler one, 14 degrees for Hobart. Yes.

0: hope you're having a wonderful drive home. I just had a moment then, Woods. I mean, it's really pretty humbling that Jess Mowboy sings our show opener. I mean, of all the voices in Australia to sing your show opener, Jess Mowboy's got to be it.
1: She was, quite honestly, she was a dream get for us. We threw her name around in a brainstorm and we kind of went like, she probably won't do it, but like, why don't we ask? And I think it's important to note, by the way, people would probably assume because she is Jess Mowboy that she got some sort of fee for doing that.
0: Mm.
1: She didn't. And maybe that was a bit wrong of us to not
2: I think we loved her services. Well, she didn't even ask. She just, no questions asked. Just, yep, I do it for the boys, no worries. And we were like, done. Okay.
0: Well, we have no cash anyway.
2: There's no money on the table.
1: We're glad it didn't get to that. And is she on the show tomorrow?
0: That's why I brought it up. She's on the show tomorrow, guys.
1: Love it.
0: So very much something to look forward to. And that doesn't mean, me mentioning that doesn't mean that it's like I've got anything to sell for today's show. But,
1: heaps of great gear.
0: Plenty of great
1: heaps
0: gear.
1: Heaps of great
0: Can't
1: gear.
0: Get to all of it right now.
1: No, can't. Couldn't possibly. Would
0: say one of you guys will go in with a shot to win $1 million again at the same time. So make sure you're listening in an hour's time. That's a huge prize that we'll be doing at the end of this month as well. So you've got to be in the running for that one. Make sure you're listening in just under an hour's time for your chance to be in the running for the million as well, Woods.
1: It's also repeat week this week. So every single question we're asking you has already been asked. So if you're someone who's listened to the $1 million pop quiz, you know the questions. It couldn't be easier.
0: Exactly right.
1: That's lazy from us. We're just reusing questions at this point. No. I do think at some point you've got to go, are we just so lazy that we can't come up with new questions? But it's great news for you guys.
0: It is. It's very good news for you guys. hey, right up next.
1: Yeah.
0: I pitched this phone topic today as a joke.
1: I hate it when that happens. I do that sometimes too.
0: And the producers have gone, it's cold. We'll put it at the start of the show.
1: And do you think like my ideas must be so bad that my joke ones are getting up?
0: Right.
1: What about my serious pitches?
0: Yeah.
1: Okay. So this is happening up next.
0: Yeah.
1: Great.
0: It's Will and Woody.
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0: Will and Woody. One of you guys in with a shot to win $1 million. In about 40 minutes time, we are doing the same questions as last week, so you should be able to find your way through it. Mm-hmm. Right now, though, Woods, I realize, and I said before the song that this was a joke pitch, but then during the song, I've reminded myself of why I pitched it.
1: Okay, great. So not a joke anymore. This is a...
0: Nah, this is dead serious. This is awesome. This is as serious as it gets, actually.
1: Love that.
0: What is your longest standing purchase?
1: As in the thing that you've had for the longest amount of time.
0: What do you? What is the thing that you are most proud that you bought that you still have?
1: That stood the test of time.
0: That it stood, that it is still yours. And most importantly though, because I was talking to Joe about this in the song as well.
1: Yeah.
0: It can't be, I don't think it can be expensive. Because if you buy something for life and you spent like 10, 20 grand on it, it's like, well, yeah, it probably should have lasted that long.
1: Yes, and you expected it to be a lifelong purchase, or it's sold as a lifelong purchase if you're spending 20 grand on it. You're talking about the smaller items that you love so much that you just refuse to part with it.
0: And it's still good.
1: Yeah.
0: It still does the thing that you bought it for. So the reason I brought this up is because, you know, I love Reddit. There's a Reddit thread called Buy It For Life.
1: Yeah, great.
0: Right.
1: Yeah.
0: And this is my favorite post in Buy It For Life. He's taken a photo of the $5 Bunnings camp chair.
1: Good chair.
0: Right? We all know great the chair. One. We've all been to a mate's gatherings. Yeah. Like, they're the ones that are strewn across music festivals, which no one goes to get them at the end because it was only five bucks.
1: But surprisingly
0: comfy. And you're not
1: going
0: to fit it in the trailer. Yes.
1: Surprisingly comfy.
0: Comfy for $5.
1: Very practical.
0: So he's bought the equivalent at like a Walmart. It's a US. He's in America. It's $10. It's a $10 chair.
1: Yeah.
0: Right. He said, I actually don't understand how they do it. It was $10 last year, $10 the year before that, full stop. It's a chair, full stop. People spend that on a drink sometimes. Mm. How is it even possible that a drink costs more than a chair? How is it possible that two bags of Doritos is more expensive than a chair? Mm. How is it possible that a pair of jeans or some T-shirts cost five times more than a chair that I've had for 20 years?
1: Yeah, preach.
0: Christ, a Big Mac and fries can be more than the chair.
1: Yeah, wow. It is. God, when you put it like that.
0: He said, I bought one of these chairs 10 years ago and it is still going. It's obviously not in the same condition, but I try to implement a rule, which is, quote, is it more expensive than the chair? And if so, does it provide me more long-term value than the chair?
1: God, it's a hard rule to meet because really what is out there?
0: Those
1: chairs are unbreakable. Like my dad's over 100 kilos.
0: Yeah.
1: He's never gone through
0: a
1: camping chair. And he's done most chairs. And dad won't mind me saying that, but like,
0: they quake in their boots.
1: But camping chairs, the $10 camping chairs, the amazing thing about it, it's like the, have you seen the movie Sisterhood of the Traveling Pants?
0: No.
1: Okay, some girls out there.
2: I love that show.
1: The girls know what I'm talking about. Okay, so the concept is those pants, they fit everyone perfectly. Yeah. I think the same of those camping chairs.
0: Yes.
1: Every bum that it receives fits perfectly.
0: Yeah.
1: And it's a $10 chair.
0: You probably don't have to think long if this is you guys, if you've got one. And I'm happy to concede that this will probably just be middle-aged men that are calling. I've got a pair of MacPac hiking jocks.
1: Jocks.
0: They're merino wool MacPac hiking jocks.
1: Oh, that's high qual. High merino. Qual. Yeah.
0: Which I bought for $20.

0: You've had them for that long.
1: Yeah, I get that. We now I didn't make this purchase, but I hope you'll hear it. This is a product that's been in my family for three generations.
0: Wow.
1: And I don't think there's another of its kind that is as good as this.
0: Mm-hmm.
1: So my grandfather bought it. I couldn't tell you how much he bought it for. My dad then had it, and I now own it. It's a perfectly sized back scratcher. Wooden. It's a wooden back scratcher.
0: The timber, you know, it's quality.
1: It's the finger like sharpness.
0: I think you've spoken enough about it. All right, let's take your calls, shall we? I'm starting to realize why I thought this was a joke topic.
1: It's lost a finger.
0: I know you love it. But I'm just realizing how boring it is to talk about the thing that you
1: love. I've got
0: to
1: bring it in
0: so much that no one else cares about.
1: I have to bring it in.
0: All right, bore me, Australia. What is your favorite long-standing purchase? You're never going to get a chance to talk about it any other time apart to maybe your grandkids who, let's face it, zone out after 10 seconds anyway. Yeah. Right now, you get to come on the radio, tell us the favourite thing you have ever bought. How long-standing is it? It's up next on Will and Woody. Give us a call.
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0: Whitlam, what do you hope? You're having a wonderful drive home, and this could be the best or the worst topic we've ever done.
1: We'll never know.
0: No,
1: we'll never know.
0: Well,
1: I never know. You just barrel on.
0: Well, not. You probably should think about it.
1: You can't judge yourself. It's too hard.
0: Okay, so the topic is what's your longest standing purchase?
1: Great question.
0: There's a great Reddit post I found. A guy bought a $10 camping chair. We all know the one. He's had it for 10 years. Doesn't get it. How is it still $10?
1: Yeah.
0: Why is a Big Mac meal more expensive than a chair that you can have for 10 years? That's a really good one.
1: How did inflation not hit the camping chair? Of all the products,
0: a really good
1: inflation
0: question.
1: And shrinkflation didn't hit the camping
0: really
1: chair.
0: Good question.
1: They're still the same size, same qual.
0: Really good question.
1: Amazing.
0: I'd say camping gear in general didn't get hit by inflation.
1: Oh, disagree with that.
0: Like, you could still buy a torch for $5. It's a great torch.
1: Tents went up, mate. I couldn't believe it when I went tent shopping. Won't name the store, but like tents are expensive.
0: Well, you didn't end up buying one.
1: Yeah, it was too expensive, mate.
0: No, because the guy was like, I don't think I should sell you anything you're out in the wilderness by yourself. I don't trust you.
1: It was good advice.
0: That's because your daughter was running around the camping store with a knife she found.
1: Yeah, hunting knife. That's on them. That's on them, not me.
0: Jason. Jason.
2: Yes.
0: Jason, a chance to gloat. What is your longest standing purchase?
2: A set of rollerblades I bought about 30 years ago.
1: Oh, outstanding, Jason. Jason, my issue, I was a rollerblader for a while, then I got a heel injury. I won't go into it. But I found that the brake on the back started to wear out on mine because I used to sit on the brakes a fair bit when I was going downhill. How are you dealing with that with 30-year-old?
2: Cool kids used to take the brakes off.
0: Yeah, real rollerbladers don't use the brakes.
1: So are you no brakes? You a no brakes guy, Jason?
2: No brakes.
1: Holy moly.
0: You do the T-brake. You slide the
1: I could never do that.
2: Roll your foot along.
0: Yeah that's
1: I
0: it, Jason.
1: I could never do that. Jason, what about the wheels? Is there any wear and tear on the wheels? Are you swapping the wheels over every now and then?
2: Flip them around.
0: Flip the wheels.
1: Flip them around. Jason, bloody hell.
0: What's the brand, Jason? What's the brand, Jason? I used to have a set of rollerblades. What's the brand?
2: Oh, no idea. I'd have to have a look. They're purple and black.
0: There's some iconic rollerblade brands because it's just reminded me of one of my great all-time purchases, actually, Woods.
1: Rollerblades?
0: No. 11 years old.
1: Yeah.
0: Took my mum to the toy shop. I'm now 36. I realize I've had it for 25 years. Found it the other day because Sam wanted to throw it out.
1: Yeah.
0: A brain yo-yo.
1: No way. You've still got that?
0: Still sleeps.
1: Get lost. Still sleeps. Does the light still go on when you're sleeping it?
0: Rocked the baby as well.
1: No way.
0: We'll rock the baby.
1: That'd be worth a bit. That's antique.
0: I'm not selling it. It's longest standing purchase. Tommy, George is a
3: loser. What a loser.
0: you don't know cool till you put a brain to sleep. Trust me. Hey, button pusher Tommy, you were talking about your lunchbox Tupperware.
4: Yeah, that's right. I've got a green lunchbox from when I went to primary school. So
0: there's a few people that have. What's the brand, Tommy?
4: I think it's a Smash or a Decor.
0: Smash.
1: Oh, Decor. We all know Decor.
0: They stand the test of time. The Decors.
1: Decor felt European. It was like, ooh, I've got a European lunchbox.
0: No, it didn't.
1: The Decor.
0: Not when you're pulling out your snotty peanut butter sandwich.
1: Nah, mate, European baby. No.
0: Decor was not the Paris end of lunchboxes. No, yes, it
1: was. Mate, in a name like Decor, of course it was.
0: What was the bottom end?
1: Smash. The one that Tommy mentioned. That was absolutely.
0: There's no way the Smash has lasted 25 years.
1: Scoff at his face if he brought out his Smash lunchbox. There's nothing good in there. Let's go to Carl.
0: Carl. Yeah, you're the king of the kids. You got a Decor. You're whipping out a Frush.
1: Yeah.
0: Yeah, top
1: LCM
0: end.
1: Bar, no doubt.
0: Top end. Carl. Yeah, good, mate. Carl. Carl, what is your longest standing purchase? A chance to gloat.
5: I have a pair of slippers from Kmart that I bought over 23 years ago, I reckon, when I was in grade 10.
0: I love that.
1: Brilliant.
0: And the kicker to this, Carl, as we discussed at the start, is you now get a chance to tell us how much those are. You've had them for 20 years.
5: I think I paid probably $10 for them back then. I can't remember. It was a long time ago.
0: But
5: they are magnificent.
0: Champagne.
1: That's just outstanding.
0: Champagne, Carl.
1: So, Carl, what are we doing for upkeep there? What are we doing? Any maintenance required for the 25-year-old slippers?
5: No, they're surprisingly hardy. They've got some random rubber on the bottom of them and some very synthetic material inside, and they're just indestructible. They're
0: great. The thing is, Carl, I think the thing with Kmart purchases is once they get, like, if they survive the initial wear and tear of the first few years, they're effectively nuclear holocaust proof.
1: That's so true.
0: Do you know what I mean? Once the plastic proofs itself.
1: If they're going to deteriorate, it'll happen in the first two years. Once you get through that
0: period, you're in the good now.
1: You've got them for life. Yeah.
0: Mandy, a chance to gloat about your longest standing purchase.
6: Hi, guys. How are you going?
0: Good. Thanks, Mandy.
3: I've got, now this is not very exciting, but it is a saucepan or a pot or whatever you want to call it, and I've had it since December 1985.
0: Oh, wow. What's the brand?
6: Moly.
0: What's the brand, Mandy?
3: Look, I think it's a Big W brand. There's no brand.
0: Oh, God, even better. How much did you pay for it, Mandy?
3: $2.50.
0: Oh, Mandy!
6: Shut the front door!
0: God!
6: Oh!
3: I've got two, by the way. I've got a pigeon pear, right?
0: A pigeon pear.
3: But I used, back in the day, you know, when I used to go discoing, we used to live on those, you know, those chicken 2 minute magic noodles.
0: Yeah. Oh, yeah.
3: Yeah,
0: of course.
3: Yeah, 20 cents a pop, you know?
1: Oh, bloody oath.
0: 20 seconds.
1: You knew you were classy when you were cooking your 2 minute noodles in a pot or a pan, I reckon. That's when you know you're upgrading.
0: I don't think Mandy's classy. She's cooking.
1: No, mate, 2 minute noodles in a pot for me was like, that all of a sudden is like an elaborate meal. Microwave, gross. Pot? Are you with me there or not at all?
0: I think it's just a time thing, to be honest. But Mandy, well done to you, can I just say.
3: Oh, thank you so much. I'm very proud of my pot.
1: Keep cooking your noodles,
0: good for
1: Mandy.
0: You, Mandy.
1: Well
0: pot
1: done.
0: Or saucepan, that'll be back next week, same time.
1: Let's go.
7: 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The three rules of comedy are repetition, repetition, and surprise.
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10: Still plenty of action on Davey and Macquarie Streets in the CBD. A bit of congestion for the Brooker Highway outbound at the Domain Highway. Doesn't ease up until you reach Goodwood Road, then a clear run to the Bridgewater Bridge, a clear run for the Tasman Highway to the airport, and a great run to Taroona on Sandy Bay Road. 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
14: 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Thank you. Oh, wow. 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
15: And I'll tell you what, you've proven to everyone that listens to us that anyone can win.
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14: yeah, my grandkids. 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
14: 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I really appreciate it. 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

0: It's Will and Woody for your drive home. Phone a line in 15 minutes' time, and you're shot at $1 million very, very shortly after that. So stick around right now, though, Woods.
1: This is pretty saucy stuff. So this, I'm going to say, flirtatious letter written by Princess Diana. Like a candle in the wind. That was, of course, the song that was sung at a funeral by Elton John. To a British actor. She wrote this letter to a British actor, Terence Stamp. Do you know who Terence Stamp
0: is?
1: It's a bit of an old ref. He's in Superman 2, Wall Street, Adventures of Priscilla, Superman Queen of the II. Desert. Yeah, it's like he's a pretty well-known actor. And obviously there was some sort of relationship going on between...
0: Oh, I know this guy. You know the face. I do know the guy. Absolutely. Oh, he's the bad guy in Superman 2.
1: Everyone's Googling him now. He's a pretty well-known actor. And he was obviously peak of his powers... back in the
0: 90s.
1: I'm going to say early 90s, late 80s. And that's when Princess Diana was engaging in a love letter thing with Terence.
0: Is it definitely love letter?
1: Well, I think it's flirtatious.
0: Pretty scandalous.
1: I think it's flirtatious. So
0: okay.
1: What they've uncovered, the one letter they've uncovered, which I believe is going to auction, so you can buy it if you want. Mm-hmm. It was a postcard featuring a bare female breast. I don't believe it was hers, as in I think it was just a random...
0: I don't think anyone's suggesting it was hers.
1: I just wanted to make that very clear. There's just a random female...
0: Princess Diana wasn't sending her breasts on a postcard to Terence Stamp.
1: I wanted to make that very clear. And then
0: I don't think anyone thought that.
1: I think it's just good to clear up. And then the caption was, "All the breast from London." That was her gag. All the breast. She just leaned right into the boob
0: thing.
1: What
0: a legend. What a legend.
1: And then she also said there was another card that she said. She just loves sending sexy joke cards to Terence. There was another card which featured a couple in bed with the caption, "Why did God invent sex?" And then you open it up and it said, "So that married people do something at least twice a year." And that was maybe a bit of a stab at Charles, maybe. A little bit controversial.
0: You reckon? I reckon you're reading into that.
1: Maybe I am.
0: I think it's a very sensitive topic, Princess Diana Woods.
1: Absolutely. But I have nothing wrong with those letters. I think it's great. I think it shows a fun side of her. But here's the thing. I think what she needed in life is someone to go to her house.
0: Yes.
1: And you've got to arrange this when you're alive, right? You've got to arrange that. If there's a moment that you are going to die, we're all going to die, guys, right? I think we all need to have...
0: Really covering it all today.
1: Yeah, mate, absolutely. I think we all need someone in our life that we have an arrangement with where we go, hey, if I die, I'm going to need you to go to my house and I need you to burn that thing.
0: Burn it.
1: I need you to...
0: Oh, what a tune.
1: I need you to get rid of that. We all have something in our house that's very private.
0: What's yours?
1: That's very... Well, it's,
0: what's yours?
1: So mine... And I'm not having this conversation with you because I personally don't trust you.
0: What's
1: I think
0: yours?
1: You'd turn it into content after I died. I need to talk to another friend and say to them, you need to go to the cellar and you need to get rid of the weird little vigil I have for myself for all my trophies of when I was like a junior sport. I've got all my trophies from under 10s, under 12s, and sometimes I just go down there and I sit there and I look at my trophies and I go, you did good, son.
0: Oh, wow.
1: And it's weird.
0: Yeah.
1: And I just think that needs to go.
0: I agree.
1: It's embarrassing. I've also got, there's a full life-size cardboard cutout of me as a sexy cowboy as well. That's down there.
0: Wow.
1: And I think it needs to go to die. Because I don't want people finding that.
0: You could sell that. I'd sell that in a posthumous auction.
1: And this is why you're not the friend who's going to clear it. This is why you're not the friend. I just want to offer that service to anyone listening right now. Mm. You can remain anonymous if this is particularly private or embarrassing. Mm. But I want you and I, Will, to offer a service right now where we could be the ones to go to your house if you die.
0: Oh, we're going to do it.
1: We'll get rid of that thing for you.
0: Oh, wow.
1: Maybe.
0: Okay.
1: If you're up for it or if you just want to call us and let us know what's the thing in your house that you need someone to get rid of if you are to die.
0: Yes, I love that. Would we also accept calls from people who have had to go in there and get the thing for someone?
1: That'd be amazing.
0: That would be cool.
1: I think that'd probably be a more interesting call, actually, if you've actually gone into someone's house.
0: To be like, hey, I need you to go. And I'm pretty sure we had a call once about a guy that had to go and clear out from under his grandma's bed. Pretty sure we had that phone call before.
1: This happens.
0: It does, of course. They don't want other people to know what's under there. In her instance, I can't even say it. There's a lot going on.
1: Yeah, right. Okay. What's the thing in your house that you need someone to come and get rid of if you were to die?
0: Yes.
1: Or have you actually done it for someone? Have you gone to a house of a friend or someone who's died, and what'd you have to clear out?
0: Let's go to the anonymous caller who's called anonymous number one. What would you like? What would you like destroyed from your house if you passed away?
2: My diary.
1: Oh, yeah. Interesting.
0: Yeah, I've got some diaries.
1: Oh, you got some diaries. And so, anonymous, concern that maybe you've written about people in your life and maybe not written very favourable things about them?
2: Well, I've got a pretty juicy secret in there that I don't want to.
1: Can you give us
2: people finding out?
0: Oh my God!
1: Anonymous,
0: what the hell is it? Anonymous. This is awesome.
1: Anonymous, can you give us just a little bit of that story? Obviously, you won't be identified here at all.
2: Yeah.
1: What's the story?
2: So me and my friend have been like best friends for so long, like basically our whole life. And she found a boyfriend a couple years ago, and I had the biggest crush on him, and we actually hooked up one night, and they're still together.
0: Jesus.
1: Wow. How long have they been going out for?
2: It was a couple of years ago they started dating, so probably like 4 years now.
1: And you just hooked up once?
2: Yeah.
1: Have you discussed it with him since? Like, have you done little secret squirrels? You've never talked about it?
2: We like decided to never speak about it again, and she doesn't know.
0: When you say hooked up, are we talking like the horizontal tango?
2: Yeah.
1: Wow. Holy dooly. So sorry, but
0: mate's boyfriend.
2: Yeah.
1: So they were dating. They were officially dating when you.
2: Yeah.
0: How did it transpire? Like, where were you?
2: We were out like I was at a pub, and he just happened to be there after work, and then had a couple drinks, and then from there.
0: Did you go back to his place? Did he go back to you? Like, it doesn't just...
2: He came back to my place.
0: So you invited him back?
2: Maybe.
0: Yeah, right.
1: Is this weighing on you, Anonymous? Like, is it weighing? Are you very close still with this friend who goes out with this guy?
2: We're not as close anymore, but it definitely was.
0: You slept with it with her husband.
1: Yeah, go on.
2: I told her that I liked him first.
0: Okay. Let's be fair. Well, just because...
1: Okay, she's in the wrong. I agree. Way to flip it, Anonymous.
0: Whatever. Oh, God, here we go. Mate, you had dibs, and you've exacted those dibs. You went all the way through with them. My God.
1: That's why. All right. Here's Anonymous call number.
0: I feel like my voice got like a lot deeper and more interesting.
1: Yeah, it just feels that way.
0: All of a sudden, it's scandal, isn't it?
1: It feels that way. Let's go to Anonymous 2 here. Anonymous 2. Your late brother, so your brother's no longer with us, Anonymous 2, and you think he could have used this service of someone clearing something out of his house?
3: No, he didn't clean it out. He got us to clean it out.
1: Okay, and what was it?
3: His diary.
0: His diary as
1: well. So another diary. What was in the diary?
3: And he didn't want his wife or family, or our family, the rest of us, to find out that he had a child.
0: Wow!
3: Another child.
0: Oh my!
1: Have you since met this child, Anonymous 2?
3: The child's come forward. I haven't met him. They've left notes at my mum and dad's place to get in contact with them.
0: Wow.
3: And my mum had no idea when she passed away that she had another grandson.
0: Oh my God!
1: Whoa.
0: Why was the child such a secret, Anonymous 2?
3: Because he was overseas and was having a fling, and found out when he got back and said, she said she wasn't going to have the child, but she ended up having it.
0: Oh, wow. And so he was ashamed, or she was ashamed?
3: No, I don't know. The child had little disabilities, but nothing major.
0: Right.
3: So, yeah.
0: Wow, so wow. What a shock.
3: We had to hide diaries and
0: oh, God.
3: We were expecting something in there, but nothing,
0: nothing like that.
3: Nothing
0: like that.
4: Yeah.
0: My God. Wow.
4: Fed.
0: Wowee.
4: Dinkum. Right. So diaries.
0: Thanks for the call, mate. I hope the kid's all right. That's a wild ride not knowing your dad.
4: Let's go to Anonymous 3 now. I mean, Struth almighty, these have been wild.
0: Yeah, what did you expect this?
4: I never expect anything. I just ride by the seat of my pants. These have been unbelievable. Anonymous 3.
0: Like better calls than our show normally expects.
4: We're on fire. There's no doubt about it.
0: I think that's because the EP Joe's off the phones today, actually. That's the common denominator.
4: Could be it. Could be it. Anyway, let's stop riching on ourselves and go to the third call.
0: Sorry, third call. Anonymous 3.
2: Hello.
4: Hello, Anonymous 3. So you currently have a role to destroy something for a friend if they die.
2: Yes, I'm the destroyer, and it is a secret box of sex toys, which doesn't sound like much, except for they're not ones she uses on a husband. Or uses with a husband.
4: Who does she use them with?
2: Well, I can't say that. I'm sworn to secrecy, but
4: holy, sorry, she's got a box of,
2: I know,
4: of
2: a box of
4: toys that she uses with someone else.
2: Yep.
4: Holy guacamole.
0: How did she...
5: 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When life hands you lemons, name them Will and Woody.
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21: Hi, I'm Sally Pearson. 17-year-old Sienna Toohey admits she was shocked after taking out the 100-metre breaststroke at the Australian Swimming Trials to book her spot for the Com Games. Alex Perkins took out the 50-metre butterfly while Kaylee McEwen won the 100-metre backstroke. Matilda's coach Joe Montemuro says the friendlies against Mexico were a successful little tournament ahead of next year's World Cup. The Tillys bouncing back to win 3-1. And Serena Williams has made a successful return to professional tennis, winning her opening doubles match at Queens.
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0: Well, the money one of you guys got a shot at $1 million in 10 minutes time. Right now, though, convince us you're on the car with somebody else. Will and Woody's
1: phone alone. We decide, is someone actually there or are you just putting on a voice? We've got Abby here. Hi, Abby.
2: Hi.
1: Who are you in the car with, Abby?
2: I'm in the car with my friend Millie. We're on the way to soccer training.
1: Your friend Millie. Okay. Can I hear from Millie, please?
2: Sure. Hi, I'm Millie.
1: Hey, Mill. Are you friend, not sisters, Millie?
2: No, we're friends and we're in the same soccer team.
1: Okay. What position do you play, Millie?
2: I play left fullback and Abby plays goalkeeper.
0: You're American, Millie. Bit of an accent there.
2: Yeah, I'm from Louisiana.
1: I feel like that accent really grew as the conversation went on. Can I hear from your friend Abby again, please?
2: Yeah, I'm here.
1: When did Millie move from the States?
2: She came over in, I think it was when she was in year two.
0: Year two.
1: Year two.
0: Year two, right here. And how old are you, Abby?
2: I'm almost 14. I'm 14 on Friday.
0: So who's driving the car?
2: My dad, but he doesn't count.
1: He doesn't count, yeah. Dad doesn't talk. We don't want to talk to Dad.
3: G'day,
1: Dad.
0: G'day, mate.
1: All right, let's hear from American Millie again. Just one more time, please.
2: Hi, Will and Woody.
1: Hi. So why did you move to Australia, Millie?
2: I wanted to have a better education because,
1: Very mature?
2: Yeah.
1: What's one thing about the Australian culture that's really thrown you, Millie?
2: I just love how people love their nature and kangaroos. We don't really like that in America, but yeah.
0: Okay. America was not quite right.
1: Now, Wilbur,
0: America. I think that's the accent's come undone.
1: I think Abby is obviously a very talented young actress.
0: Yes.
1: I think she's done a very good job. I think we were picking holes earlier and the American accent slowly came in.
0: Built up.
1: There was a delay for the American accent.
0: She's starting to sound more like a Texan.
1: I think Abby's in the car just with her dad and they're just having a little bit of fun together, but it is just the two of them. Abby, we think you're alone in the car with your dad.
2: I'm not. We're both here.
4: Hi, I'm Millie.
1: Oh! Are you actually American, Millie?
2: No.
1: Oh, you put on a voice. Wow! Well played, girls.
0: Wow. Well done, guys. I'm shook.
1: Give them the tickets. Give them something.
0: Guys.
2: Wait, who? What tickets?
0: You got a double pass to go to see Disclosure Day, the movie. In cinemas this Thursday, so just tomorrow, so double pass, so you guys can go together, Abby and Millie, given that you are real.
1: Well done.
0: Great work, guys.
1: Well
0: done. Phone alone. Dad, you can have a can you hear at Stubby Holder, mate. That's from the boys.
3: Awesome. Thanks, Dennis.
0: No worries.
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0: Will and Woody!
5: 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Plus, you never have to buy them presents.
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16: Good evening, I'm Judy Augustine. The incredible life of Neil Danaher has been celebrated at a state funeral at the MCG. The AFL legend died last month after a brave 13-year battle with motor neurone disease. His daughter, Beck, had this message for her dad ahead of the birth of her third child.
17: I know you wanted to meet him, but he'll have your spirit and your laugh.
16: One of those in attendance was Brisbane Lions coach Chris Fagan. He spoke of the time Neil helped him and his wife feel welcome relocating from Tasmania.
18: And I can assure you that when Ursula and I moved from Hobart to Melbourne, we didn't have any family at all here in Melbourne, and Neil and Jan went out of their way to make us feel a part of their family, and we're eternally grateful for that.
16: Premier Jeremy Rockliffe says he regrets not pressing former Minister Madeleine Ogilvie for detail after she misled Parliament about her legal proceedings. Ms Ogilvie repeatedly denied involvement, but it was later revealed she's the plaintiff in a matter before the Supreme Court. He again apologised and said in hindsight he should have interrogated the answer.
19: There's a lot to do in this job. I've got a lot of balls in the air, and unfortunately you drop a few along the way, and this was one.
16: Meanwhile, the Premier's stayed tight-lipped on legal matters involving another of his ministers, Jane Howlett. She's racked up more than $300,000 in legal fees on the taxpayer.
20: And it seems like there's a different standard for Minister Howlett. She's unable to answer questions, yet Premier Rockliffe promoted her and has kept her in Cabinet. She's in exactly the same circumstances.
16: Labor leader Josh Willey there. Kinetic bus drivers are set to walk off the job tomorrow morning. The union says the company failed to make an offer that would provide pay parity with other Tasmanian drivers. Around 100 workers will stop work for 6 hours between 6am and midday tomorrow across locations in Hobart and Launceston. Members of the Transport Workers Union say they've been pushed too far for too long. They say on average their metro counterparts earn $250 a week more. And Hobart is gearing up to paint the town red as part of this year's Dark Mofo Winter Festival. It all kicks off tomorrow from 4pm. Hobart Lord Mayor Anna Reynolds encouraging everyone to get involved.
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16: Sport news now, and there's no dwelling on last weekend's loss to North Melbourne for the Devils women's side. It was the first game for Gemma Blair, who says she'll take away lessons from the defeat. The side are now looking ahead to this weekend's clash with Darebin at UTAS Stadium.
22: We've got a lot of Northern girls within the team as well, so to be able to play on in our home city and in front of those families and friends will be really exciting.
16: And AFL CEO Andrew Dillon insists the Tassie Devils remain on track to join the competition in 2028. It follows an independent review warning the cost of the proposed Macquarie Point Stadium could blow out to $1.75 billion. That's the latest in news and sport. I'm Judy Augustine.
6: 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Why not grab a combo from Subway on the way home? Starting at just $10.
23: Just getting reports of a crash at Queen's Domain on the Brooker Highway heading inbound at Park Street. Otherwise still busy on Davey and Macquarie Streets in the CBD. Delays both ways on the Brooker Highway between Goodwood and Queen's Domain. Domain Highway slowing both ways on and off the Brooker at the merge. End of financial year is here at Amart. 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That's right, up to 60% off. 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That's the latest real-time traffic on 101.7 7HO FM.
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25: Rain will ease overnight. Tomorrow, partly cloudy, 15 degrees. Partly cloudy for Friday as well, 16. And showers easing for Saturday, 17 degrees. Bit of cloud around for Sunday. And a cooler one, 14 degrees for Hobart.
6: This

0: Yeah, this is wild. We're going to be giving this away later in the month. Woods, it's a shot at $1 million. Plus, I mean, I suppose not often that $1,000 is the cherry on the cake, but that's what it is here. I mean, it is a slice of, I was going to go for another cake metaphor, but I won't do it to myself. It is the extra bit here though. So you're still going with the shot to win $1 million, Tara, yep. And you're playing for $1,000 today.
1: Wow, sounds awesome.
2: And the even better news, Tara, is that you happen to be playing on repeat week. Because we are feeling so lazy this week, we haven't come up with any new questions. So all of these questions have been asked before. So if you've been listening to the show, you already know the answers.
1: Okay.
2: 60 seconds on the clock. Got to get 10 questions. Can pass. Have to take your first answer. Good luck, Tara.
0: Okay, Tara. Button Pusher told me he was asking if I'd read the questions before, but I obviously have because we've done the questions before.
2: Yeah, very good.
3: Yeah, but you normally get the names wrong and things. So
0: that's true.
2: Oh, wow. A little bit of live feedback. Don't let Tara down, Will. Don't let Tara down.
0: No, I'm not going to let her down. All right, here we go. So same questions that Button Pusher Tommy wrote down last week.
2: Yep.
0: Because he's got nothing better to do with his time at the station.
2: Oh, wow. A lot of fire.
0: Which famous sneaker brand makes the Air Jordan line?
1: Nike?
0: Short and Sweet, Emails I Can't Send, and Man's Best Friend are all albums by which artist? What famous celebrity has the apparel brand Skims?
1: Kim Kardashian.
0: What's the sixth letter in the alphabet?
1: F.
0: What is the name of the fictional town where the Netflix series Stranger Things takes place?
1: Pass.
0: Which Australian author wrote Big Little Lies?
1: Leanne Moriarty.
0: Peter Griffin is the main character in which animated series?
1: Family Guy.
0: Which young climate activist was famous for saying, "How dare you?"
1: Oh, Greta.
0: Who plays Maximus Decimus Meridius in the movie Gladiator?
1: Russell Crowe.
0: What is the name of Chris Martin and Gwyneth Paltrow's daughter?
1: Apple.
0: What is the name of the fictional town where the Netflix series Stranger Things takes place?
1: Fictional town, Stranger Things. My son would know. I don't know.
2: Have a guess.
1: Red Town.
0: No.
2: Red
0: Town. Oh, Tara. I was going to give you question 8, which young climate activist was famous for saying, "How dare you?" You said Greta. Yeah. I mean, Button Pusher Tommy's written it as great. So we'll watch the spelling there.
1: Oh.
0: But yes, it was Greta. Greta was right. Greta Thunberg. So I would have given that to you. And if you had have got question 5, Stranger Things takes place in the tiny town of Hawkins, you would have won $1,000.
1: No.
2: Hey, you're still in for a chance to win the $1 million, though, Tara.
1: Awesome.
2: It's not all bad.
1: Thank you.
0: Great quiz, Tara. Everything else was right. Well done. Bravo.
1: You
0: did really, really well.
1: Thanks, Woods, guys.
0: No worries at all, Tara. Nice to meet you. Woods, right up next. Gracie Abrams.
2: We're talking about Gracie Abrams.
0: Gracie Abrams, you know my favourite girl, the queen of Nepo. And producer Annalise hates that. But she'd be nothing without her dad, JJ. She is talking. She's spoken candidly about the one pitfall of dating Paul Mescal. Up next on Will and Woody.
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0: For your drive home, Gracie Abrams has spoken about the one pitfall of dating Paul Mescal.
1: There can't be many. He's gorgeous.
0: Well, Joe, you're we've got producer Joe in here at the moment. You're rewatching Normal People 20 years too late, which you're loving.
2: Well, I've only just heard about it. I just finished it last night.
0: Nice.
1: Yeah. He's very dateable, Paul Mescal.
2: Oh, he's gorgeous.
1: Gorgeous. Oh, the very Irish sad thing going on.
2: Great accent.
0: Very wet lettuce.
2: Great accent.
0: Yeah. He's bok choy after 2 minutes in the microwave, Paul Mescal.
2: You're jealous.
3: He's gorgeous. I can find some happiness.
2: Gorgeous, great accent, great hair.
0: Beautiful.
1: Good hair.
0: Beautiful.
1: Yeah.
2: Just good bod.
1: Beautiful. Yeah, great bod.
2: And he seems attainable.
1: That's his great secret. Maintain his gettableness.
0: Yeah. So I actually didn't know that Gracie Abrams, queen of the Nepo babies, actually dated him.
1: Neither.
0: I'm surprised.
1: Dated for a while.
0: I think her father might have set her up on the date with Paul, actually. Who knows? JJ Abrams, one of the great producers. She's got a brand new album, apparently, Gracie Abrams.
1: You're loving it?
0: I haven't actually heard it yet, but I know junior producer Annalise is loving it.
1: Oh, yeah.
0: Is it?
4: Album out July 17.
0: Can't wait. What's it called? My Daddy Made This.
4: New album. It's called Daughter from Hell.
0: Oh, there you go. So
1: she has referred to it.
0: So she's leaning in. She's leaning into it. Good from her.
1: I respect that. Lean into the nepotism.
0: I actually like that because she really is nothing without him. I'm having.
4: Come on now.
1: Listen to this, mate.
0: She didn't write that.
1: Oh, that's a banger. I love this song.
0: Yeah, she didn't write that.
1: She's on the guitar.
2: She's
1: on the guitar.
2: And that's her. Like, she sounds incredible.
1: Give her a break, Will.
2: Yeah.
1: Give her a break.
0: I'm not into her. Anyway, so she has said, wait for it. You might like her at the moment.
1: Mm.
0: But she has said the one problem about dating Paul Mescal was that she just felt so secure and stable.
1: Too happy. Too comfortable. Too stable. She wants a bit of
0: too
1: risk.
0: Too good. Bit too strong.
1: She wants to feel like...
0: Going too strong. Took out her internal anxiety and stifled her creativity because it was just too good. So.
1: Oh, that's like the Adele thing. Adele talks about the fact that she can't really write music when she's in a happy relationship.
0: Yep.
1: So she's just using that. She's just going into that. That's good gear.
0: Yeah, her dad was mates with Adele, and then he was like, Adele's got this great line about... Anyway, no, I'm gonna put that down. Stop it, Will. Stop it, Will. You're sounding mean.
1: We like Gracie.
0: You're sounding mean. We love her.
1: We love her.
0: She's great. Now,
1: there she is. Look at that. Can't create that when she's dating Paul. Listen to the emotion. I felt it, you held it. You touched it.
0: Excuse me?
1: That's what she says, mate.
0: So, what I want to know, which I think would be a fun little bit for us to do, because you felt it, you held it.
1: You touched it.
0: What I want to know is

0: How do you get a bit of the sizzle back in your, how do you reinvigorate the spark once you get to really stable? Because Woods.
1: Teach us, Will. No, Woods, you teach us. Woods, no, you're coming to me.
0: No,
1: because
0: I know.
1: You're envious of that spark, are you?
0: I know, 100%. Because yeah. I know, like I know that you and Mim have done the role-playing thing on a on a couple of dates to try and reinvigorate the spark.
1: Yes.
0: Talk us through who you played and how that went.
1: So it's I don't want to make it seem like this is like a weekly occurrence for us.
0: It's but fine,
1: like
0: man. There's been no shame. No, nothing to hide here.
1: Good, safe space. But so it's not necessarily like there's not one character that comes to mind, but there'll be a number of characters that come to mind. So generally speaking, one of us is playing ourselves, which is arguably a harder role to play. We're just playing an elevated version of ourselves. And then there'll be one of us will then play maybe a masseuse.
0: Masseuse.
1: Doing a home visit. So go outside, knock on the door, and then, hey, am I? Did you organise a masseuse?
0: Oh, no.
1: Sorry, the normal guy's not here. I'm Trevor. Or, you know, whatever.
0: Oh.
1: And then Mim's all a bit like, oh, nice to meet you. And like, come in, like, where do you want to set up? And it's like, I know we're laughing at me. I know
0: I'm not laughing at you.
1: There's a lot of judgment
0: going on right now.
1: I
0: think it's wonderful.
1: But it's really exciting.
0: I think it's wonderful.
1: It's really exciting.
0: I think it sounds great.
1: We're just talking about the fact that we're going to do a little staycation in Melbourne. And I'm currently trying to figure out who I'm going to be playing.
0: Great. Yeah. What are you throwing around?
1: I don't know. I'm thinking spy.
0: Oh, man. Can we?
1: But please, I'll never admit that.
0: Can we please?
1: I'll never
0: film
1: admit that. Do you know, no, we're not filming that. It's not content, mate.
0: Okay.
1: It's not content.
0: Everything's content these days.
1: No.
0: Well, that's a wonderful way to reinvigorate the spark.
1: It's exciting.
0: I love it. I think, well, it's true, but you've been with someone for a very, very long time. You've got to find ways to keep it interesting, make it cool, do something that's different, that's actually going to make you excited about seeing each other again. Because, you know, at the end of the day, when you've got your knee deep in dishes and washing and you crack a door and your kids are both waking you up, it's really hard to try and find something that like brings you back with like fire towards each other.
1: Yeah.
0: And let's face it, most people get into their 30s and 40s and they're like, I would love to feel like that again.
1: Yeah.
0: I would love to feel like that again.
1: Yeah.
0: So we're going to open the phone lines right now. You can text us. How do you reinvigorate the spark in your very stable relationship?
1: Drop the towel every now and then. Sorry, this is just another one. It's just, you know, just like walk through the bedroom and go, whoops. I don't know. It's a simple one. It's a simple one.
0: Don't they just see you? You're in the bathroom nude around each other all the time.
1: Yeah, but if you add an oops, it's like, that wasn't supposed to happen.
0: We'll take your calls up next. It's Will and Woody.
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0: Taylor Moody. Hope you're having a brilliant drive home. How do you get the spark back into a very stable relationship? You've got everything else. You've got your creature comforts. You've got your house. You're happy with each other. You're still in love. You've got your children. You've got all those things. But looking for something a little bit fiery. Greg Abrams. Oh, she should call herself that. That would make sense because she's just a Nepo baby.
1: Oh,
0: no,
1: Will.
0: Gracie Abrams.
1: You just
0: sorry.
1: Said during the song you were going to get off her back.
0: I'm sorry. I'm
1: Come
0: off
1: on.
0: It. I'm off it.
1: Come on.
0: She's saying that she lost her creative flair because she's too stable with Paul Mescal.
1: Too happy.
0: And put out your put your dad's out for Gracie because she's struggling. But what I want to know, serious question though, or just interesting question. I think this is really interesting because I think it's a really hard thing to do. Sam and I went through this after we had our second kid as well, after we had Max, after we had our first kid, around how do we get this spark, how do we get this thing going on? Mm. And because one of the big things after you have a kid is I think a big part or the big part of our relationship, which was spark related, was sex. Like that was a big part of it. And it's really hard to get back after you have a baby.
1: Yeah.
0: It's because, you know, she's not feeling all that confident in her body. It's been something you know, haven't done for a long time and it can be really intense.
1: You're just tired as well. You're so tired.
0: You're just gassed. Yeah. But you know that it's really important for you to stay in touch. And one of the really cool things that we kind of found out through couples therapy and a few other places was that sex shouldn't be just the physical act of doing that. Sex is all the things that come before that and around that. So kissing, like slapping each other on the bum or like winking at each other, just like all these moments of play, like play is sex and sex, and that should be frequent and insignificant as opposed to infrequent and momentous.
1: Something that I love that
0: because
1: you
0: and when it's infrequent and momentous, it's like it's this big build up and then it's awkward and it's weird and you're both trying to make it magical and then it doesn't never actually fulfills the expectations. Mm. Whereas if it's everything that involves sex, if it's winking and kissing and, like, as I said, bum tapping, all that sort of stuff that's just fun beforehand, then you can have that play without necessarily needing to do the thing. And that brought back so much spark instantly so that when you actually did get to go and doing the actual thing, it was way better.
1: Something that I love witnessing this, and someone you don't realize that I even see this sometimes, but sometimes like just
0: that sounded weird. What through your long lens?
1: I'll just walk past. No, it's at work sometimes. I'll just walk past, and I'll hear you having little phone calls with Sam. He's like, "Hey, what are you wearing? What are you wearing?" And I just love that you do that during the day. You know, sometimes just before we're about to start the show, what are you wearing?
0: Let's go to Sally. I thought that was going to be a compliment.
1: That's so complimentary,
0: Sally. How do you reinvigorate the spark in this stable relationship?
2: Well, today, very fitting actually, I just got back home from filming a really nice shoot for my partner, and I'm making him a Playboy, like a personalized magazine. So I'm going to get it printed and just like Adobe edit it and make him a little magazine.
1: That's so awesome, Sally.
0: Cool.
1: What a great idea. What a great
0: cool.
1: Can I ask you, Sally, if you're making it like the Playboy magazine, like what's the headline about, like, you know, your...
0: Too many questions.
1: Give me the headline.
2: Obviously, Playboy in block letters in fluoro, but then obviously something sexy on the side and just make it like unique for us, you know, me and him, and just put something sexy. Yeah. You know,
1: that's
2: and obviously
1: great.
2: It's a very sexy too.
1: Sally, that's awesome. Way really to think cool. outside the box. That's a really great idea. I know that.
2: Thank you.
1: Something that I remember about Playboys is going back a long time.
0: Don't need to hear that. There's other people that have called. I think.
1: I'm just saying that in the middle you had the fold out bit and there was the huge picture in the middle. Have you thought about doing that, Sally?
0: I don't think we need to ask any more.
2: So
0: don't ask Sally any more questions.
2: Might put that in there.
1: That's a good one to add. She always looks forward to that middle bit because it fully folded out.
2: I will look into it.
0: Thanks, Sally.
1: Great, Sally.
0: I don't know why we haven't put Sally back on hold. Woody's asking her a lot of questions. Now, we had another call there. Where have they gone? Give them back to me.
3: I've got more coming through now.
0: Okay, thank you, Sally.
1: I can ask Sally more questions.
0: No, I know you can. I know what you're doing there. You're doing that beautiful thing where you pad with her. But given the subject matter, I don't think you can ask her.
1: Oh, no, I'm not padding. I was genuinely curious. I just want to double down again. That is such a great idea from
0: That's
1: Sally.
0: That's a bloody awesome idea.
1: I don't know if Sally's got kids or anything, but might be a little bit dangerous having that around the house. Like, I mean, so I found my dad's Playboys. Now I'm just saying there's a world where if Sally was my mum.
0: Take us out. It's Will and Woody.
1: Sally was my mum.
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7: We've got no dramas on the Tasman over the bridges and out to Sorel. Just a little bit busy outbound on the Brooker, mainly through Lutana. Also looking good on the Huon through Kingston and Sandfly. No headaches on the southern outlet from Davey Street to Kingston. Traffic is moving well on the Bowen Bridge. Starlight is one of Australia's most trusted children's charities, creating happiness for seriously ill children in a hospital. 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That's the latest real-time traffic on 101.7 7HOFM.
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0: Will and Woody for your drive home. Right now, Woods, producer Joe has come in here. She said, boys, I've got the best break we've had all year. must hear now before the show finishes. Floor is yours, mate.
1: I'm annoyed I've only got one spot.
2: Really?
1: Two,
0: well, we can give you two. We'll see how he goes. Hook over the song if you need to, mate. If it's that good.
1: So I was on my flight this morning because we're doing our show from the lovely Sydney studios.
0: We're everywhere.
1: We go around the country.
0: We're national. We're everywhere at all times.
1: Hoping to get to Perth.
0: Sometimes we're here. We're omnipresent.
2: We're in your city right now.
1: I was catching a flight this morning, had the window seat. There was a couple next to me. Both had their headphones in and they were making like quite extreme arm gestures, but I thought maybe they were just having a conversation. And then I look over and the guy is like writing like furiously on his notes app on his phone. And so I peek over and I'm like, what's going on here? And then he passes the phone back to her. She writes something. He snatches the phone back and I look over and the first thing I read is, I'm doing my best not to put you down because I know sometimes I can, but you're so unorganized.
3: Oh, whoa, yeah, great. Traveling tests everyone, I reckon.
0: Why are they having that over the phone?
1: A fully blown argument over the notes app.
3: So people can't overhear them. They're obviously embarrassed about having a public fight because they don't want people.
2: Well, they didn't think that the person next to them would be looking at their phone.
0: So nothing better.
1: pretending to text all the Will and Woody producers, but really like snooping and then sending live updates to the team as it was going on.
2: So I'm trying not to put you down, but you are just so disorganized. And what was her defense?
1: So she's saying this to him. So he's unorganized. So that's what she said to him. And then he goes, you have to realize that saying I'm always disorganized is going to make me more disorganized.
0: Yeah.
1: And then she snatches the phone back.
0: Really? Why is that?
1: Well, like as in,
2: get your confidence
1: putting
2: down.
1: Him under
2: get your
1: pressure.
2: Confidence down. Yeah.
0: I can be down in this area.
2: You've flattened me. I'm not even going to try now because you've flattened me.
0: We're sensitive souls.
1: He's throwing his arms up. And then the last thing I could get was, and this is from him to her, and on top of that, you project your fears onto me.
0: Whoa.
1: And when you go on your notes app and like when you first start typing, it's all in it's like that bold, bigger writing. So I can read everything so clearly.
0: Wow.
1: And so I'm like, I'm trying to pick up on more, but I can't really see. And he's kind of like catching on to me at this point. So he's like turning to me, seeing if I'm looking, and I'm doing like scratching behind my ear, like not looking. And then as the flight lands, we get up. We go to walk off, and he can't find his AirPods.
0: Disorganized bastard! You should have turned around.
1: She looks down, and she just hands out like one of the biggest looks I've ever seen, and
0: there
1: just sweeps the hand across the chest, and just gives him a look, and then he just walks off in shame.
0: Were you tempted to say something?
1: I thought
0: you should have been like, "Well, mate, we all know you're disorganized."
1: Well, one of my favorite people in the world is Esther Perel, and I thought about being like, "Hey, guys, we can talk about this." Take the AirPods out and let's get vocal with it.
2: Guys, if it's you, I reckon if they're listening right now, come on the show, live couples counselling.
0: Do you find, I don't know if I could do an argument over the text over the phone. I don't think I'd just go, let's just park it and we'll talk about it later, than sharing a notes app back and forth.
1: I mean, like, not even texting. Like, we hadn't taken off yet, so they could just text each other, but they're just going back and forth. Don't you think?
0: Yeah. Like, why couldn't that wait?
1: Yeah, I don't know. I've gotten in some arguments over text, but not while we're
0: no,
1: like,
0: but not
1: right
0: next to the
1: yeah,
0: person,
1: yeah, yeah,
0: right?
1: No, but
0: or I just would have been like, if it's that intense, I would have been like, I don't care about the person next to you.
1: Exactly.
0: Who cares? Let's just go for it. Let's at least say what we need to say.
1: Yeah, just say it to
0: That's
1: me.
0: That's really strange.
1: Yeah, and imagine like giving
0: Are
1: your
0: you
1: phone.
0: Sure that they weren't like mute or deaf or something?
2: Did
0: you ever hear them talk?
1: Who laughed?
0: Hang on.
2: When the
0: phone crack at someone who can't actually speak, then this is a whole
1: thing. Don't you dare do that.
2: Joe, that's right off.
0: Wow, disability shaming. There you go.
1: Wow.
0: That's the last time you'll talk on the show. That's for sure.
2: So ableist.
0: Turn her mic off. She's done. We've wiped her out. No, she's done. She's had enough.
2: She is not a representation of Will and Woody. That's appalling. That is appalling.
0: Will be on this show. Big shout out to all our friends out there. It's Will and Woody.
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0: It's Bill and Woody driving you home, and we're going to get out of here. Thanks so much for joining us. What we do, though, Woods, bit of post-show feedback.
1: I think I've got a
0: post-show. No, I mean, this is only an off-air meeting, but we're bringing this back onto on the air.
1: We're just trying to be more efficient. We just like to get out of here.
0: Some of us have lives. Some people in the team don't.
2: That would be you, mate.
0: I've got children.
2: You guys with kids don't have lives.
0: So we've got a reason to go home. To all you other guys that go home with a microwave meal. There's some truth. A little bit of truth on your Wednesday.
1: Now, I think my notice
0: related everyone's shaken by that because it's everyone. But for me and Woody.
1: Yeah, it's true. That's very true. I used to be a microwave meal guy. Anyway, I'm going to put that down because I want to talk about...
0: then we got lives.
1: I want to talk about your aggression. Yeah. Your aggression that's on air at the moment. It's a little note. You went very hard at Gracie Abrams today.
0: Oh, I think she's talentless.
1: I think you made that very clear.
0: What I did think was cool, though, can I say, because I know producer Annalise is a big fan of hers, is that the name of her new record is actually calling out the fact that she is only who she is because of her father's shadow. I think that's actually pretty cool. That's all we ask from Nepo babies. Yeah. Just go, you know what? I'm only here because I have a parent who's given me a massive leg up.
1: You know, you like Maya Hawke.
0: But she's called it out.
1: So is Gracie Abrams.
0: Not directly.
3: We don't know.
1: And now, but look, I think we need to put it down. We have a vendetta against Gracie. Shit. She's devastated. She's absolutely devastated.
0: I'm doing it for Annalise's reactions.
1: Anyway, you need to have a good sleep.
3: Gracie's amazing. Give her a flower. She's such a queen. She sings all her songs and she writes them all. Go through Wikipedia.
1: Did you just have an argument that she sings all her own songs?
0: Yeah, I hope so.
1: I think that's the bare minimum.
0: Annalise has already got the meal in the microwave, guys. We better get out of here.
1: She sings her own songs, Annalise. That is the worst argument.
0: She tried.
1: She did try.
0: She tried. She got the head in the hands.
1: Anyone else got a note?
2: Yeah, I've got a note.
0: You drawing a hand gesture at me.
2: I was just saying.
0: This normally means hook over. We're in the last part of the show. There's nothing else.
2: Our great Smallsy's friend Smallsy's coming up next.
0: Hey. Oh, is that what I meant
2: to
0: say?
2: That's what I was telling you.
0: Well, great.
1: He was talking before our show. He was talking about laser in his back.
0: Oh yeah, well you're waxed like a porpoise from the neck down. Have you thought about speaking to him about that?
1: I don't have one hair on my back. I didn't think he'd be a back hair guy, Smallsy.
0: Doesn't look like a hair guy in general.
2: Go and ask him. He's just sitting.
0: He's got hair on top.
1: He's got hair on top. Absolutely, but I didn't think he'd be in a situation where he needs to be waxing the back.
0: I think back hair is a little bit of an aging, a later in the age.
1: You're talking like a man who's got back hair. I mean,
0: absolutely. But I think even if you can go your whole life without back hair and you hit, I mean, how old is Smallsy?
2: There's nothing wrong with back hair, guys.
0: Oh, sorry. Hang on a second. Here we go.
1: We've poked the backs are
0: against the wall all of a sudden. Mind the pun. Who else has back hair?
2: Show of hands. Come on.
0: Come on. Who's got back? Oh, there's no hands. Oh, button pusher,
1: oh,
0: Tommy.
1: Come on, Tommy.
4: You saw me with my top off the other day. There was no hair on there.
1: That's true. No, true.
0: No, we're not saying whether it's actually still there. It's just whether have you removed it?
4: No, I haven't. I don't get back hair.
1: Does your fiance have back hair?
4: No, surprisingly. He's got a little bit of shoulder hair, but no back hair.
1: It's getting there.
2: My ex asked me to shave his back.
0: What? How much was it?
2: I said no.
0: How much was it?
1: Fully lather up shaving cream on
2: it. I don't know how he does
1: back.
2: It. I said no.
0: Was it the patch? Was it the patch down the bottom, like the lower
2: the
0: back?
2: The whole back, man.
0: The whole back. That's a lot.
1: Whoa. Full doormat.
2: God bless him, though.
1: Of course.
0: The full back.
4: Hey, boys, speaking of Smallsy, you can actually win your way to Ariana Grande in New York City.
0: Oh, thank God it's not Gracie Abrams.
1: She's the warm-up act.
0: No, her dad is.
1: Put it down.
0: See you tomorrow.
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19: Rain will ease overnight. Tomorrow, partly cloudy, 15 degrees. Partly cloudy for Friday as well, 16. And showers easing for Saturday, 17 degrees. Bit of cloud around for Sunday. And a cooler one, 14 degrees for Hobart.
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2: Hey, Jackie.
3: Jackie!
2: What are you working, Jackie?
3: Wow. Thank you. Oh, wow, I'm in shock.
2: $5,000. Now, you've just told us that you're off to Japan in a couple of months, so
3: yes. You've
2: got the perfect going away present.
3: Spending money.
2: And I'll tell you what, you've proven to everyone that listens to us that anyone can win.
3: I know, I'm blown away.
4: We'll have the best time in Japan on us. Make sure you bring back a bunch of Labubus. I think my child would love that.
3: And yeah, my grandkids, yeah.
2: Yeah,
3: for sure.
2: We'll have a great time.
3: Thank you so much. I really appreciate it. It's amazing. Thank you.
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thought the sucker DJ. So listen, party people, while I got your attention, there's a

some things at work you can't control. 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

0: 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You won't be laughing when they come back in again and I'm the coolest dad on the street. 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

0: 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We're back tomorrow.
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2: Fair enough. And Shiver tickets. Tons of prizes to win. Looking forward to it.
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6: God, my God, how she get at me? Either we'll never get it right or it's meant to be. My ego, her pride, some recipe. We're our biggest fans and our own worst enemies. Ain't shy, let the whole world know. Have them tuned in to the blow by blow. She move, I move, let her go, I go. Stir it up, stand back, watch a fireworks show. Ayo. Too proud to quit when it's broken. Too in denial to admit when it's over. Drowning a separate dance of an ocean. But

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That person that says, we'll circle back to ensure strategic adhesion to the project and see if it lies with the stakeholders. But today, you don't care. 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

0: 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If you win, you can take a holiday and leave Brian and his igloo in your wake.
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3: Jackie!
2: What are you working, Jackie?
3: Wow. Thank you. Oh, wow, I'm in shock.
4: $5,000. Now, you've just told us that you're off to Japan in a couple of months, so
3: Yes. You've
4: got the perfect going away
3: present. That's spending money.
4: And I'll tell you what, you've proven to everyone that listens to us that anyone can win.
3: I know, I'm blown away.
5: We'll have the best time in Japan on us. Make sure you bring back a bunch of Labubus. I think my child would love that.
3: Yeah, my grandkids, yeah.
4: Yeah, for sure. We'll have a great time.
3: Thank you so much. I really appreciate it. It's amazing. Thank you. 7HOFM.

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0: 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We're back tomorrow.
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0: Nike.
2: 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And Shiver tickets. Tons of prizes to win. Looking forward to it.
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2: 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Willie and Woody. But she sung the wrong lyrics.
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1: 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You don't have long hair. And Will is bald. 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
2: 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Tells Jess Mowboy she messed up our theme song and let us down.
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9: Bit of cloud around today, top of 15 degrees. Cloudy tomorrow as well, 16 degrees, and a cooler night getting down to 6 degrees into Friday. Saturday showers easing, 17 and partly cloudy, 14 for Sunday.
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1: 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Ugh. 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

0: attention, the fear, a race against time, just you against the clock. 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
6: Bit of cloud around today, top of 15 degrees. Cloudy tomorrow as well, 16 degrees, and a cooler night getting down to 6 degrees into Friday. Saturday, showers easing, 17 and partly cloudy, 14 for Sunday.

0: the Woody. Hope you're having a great drive home. You're either up early or up late. Either way, welcome aboard. Great to have you here.
1: Bloody oh.
0: Tune in at a good time because these are, probably the best bits of the show, I would say.
1: 100%. 100%. They're going to keep you up. You're obviously trying to stay awake if you're with us right now.
0: Might be trying to fall asleep.
1: Oh, true. I think either way...
0: you might have us on quietly in the bedroom.
1: Totally. And what a beautiful...
0: It might be a sedative for you. And that's, I'm glad we can be useful. That's...
1: And if you can try and translate us into your dream. Do you think that when you go to sleep and you go to have a dream?
0: I reckon we get into the bits.
1: Okay. Yep. This arguably a best bit right now. This is arguably a best bit right now.
0: Not sure. Enjoy. It's Will and Woody.
2: This

0: Can't sleep? It's Will and Woody keeping you up.
1: What is your longest standing purchase?
2: As in the thing that you've had for the longest amount of time.
1: What is the thing that you are most proud that you bought that you still have?
2: That stood the test of time.
1: That it is still yours. And most importantly though, because I was talking to Joe about this in the song as well.
3: Yeah.
1: It can't be, I don't think it can be expensive. Because if you buy something for life and you spent like 10, 20 grand on it, it's like, well, yeah, it probably should have lasted that long.
2: Yes, and you expected it to be a lifelong purchase, or it's sold as a lifelong purchase if you're spending 20 grand on it. You're talking about the smaller items that you love so much that you just refuse to part with it.
1: And it's still good.
2: Yeah,
1: it still does the thing that you bought it for. So the reason I brought this up is because, you know, I love Reddit. There's a Reddit thread called Buy It For Life.
2: Yeah, great.
1: Right.
2: Yeah.
1: And this is my favorite post in Buy It For Life. He's taken a photo of the $5 Bunnings camp chair.
2: Good chair.
1: Right? We all know one. We've all been to a mate's gatherings. Yeah. Like, they're the ones that are strewn across music festivals, which no one goes to get them at the end because it was only five bucks.
2: But surprisingly,
1: and you're not
2: going to
1: fit it in the trailer. Yes.
2: Surprisingly comfy.
1: Surprisingly comfy for $5.
2: Very practical.
1: So he's bought the equivalent at like a Walmart. It's a US, he's in America. It's $10. It's a $10 chair.
2: Yeah.
1: Right. He said, I actually don't understand how they do it. It was $10 last year, $10 the year before that, full stop. It's a chair, full stop. People spend that on a drink sometimes.
2: Mm.
1: How is it even possible that a drink costs more than a chair? How is it possible that two bags of Doritos is more expensive than a chair?
2: Mm.
1: How is it possible that a pair of jeans or some T-shirts cost five times more than a chair that I've had for 20 years?
2: Yeah, preach.
1: Christ, a Big Mac and fries can be more than the chair.
3: Yeah, wow.
1: It is.
3: God, when you put it like that.
1: He said, I bought one of these chairs 10 years ago and it is still going. It's obviously not in the same condition, but I try to implement a rule, which is, quote, is it more expensive than the chair? And if so, does it provide me more long-term value than the chair?
2: God, it's a hard rule to meet because really what is out there? Those chairs are unbreakable. Like my dad's over 100 kilos.
1: Yeah.
2: He's never gone through
1: a camping chair.
2: He's done most chairs. And dad won't mind me saying that, but like
1: they quake in their boots.
2: But camping chairs, the $10 camping chairs. The amazing thing about it, it's like the have you seen the movie Sisterhood of the Traveling Pants?
1: No.
2: Okay, some girls out there.
4: I love that show.
2: The girls know what I'm talking about. Okay, so the concept is those pants, they fit everyone perfectly. Yeah. I think the same of those camping chairs.
1: Yes.
2: Every bum that it receives fits perfectly.
1: Yeah.
2: And it's a $10 chair.
1: You probably don't have to think long if this is you guys, if you've got one. And I'm happy to concede that this will probably just be middle-aged men that are calling. I've got a pair of MacPac hiking jocks.
2: Jocks.
1: They're merino wool MacPac hiking jocks.
2: Oh, that's high quality. That's high quality merino. Yeah.
1: Which I bought for $20 15 years ago.
2: $20 merino, $20. Was that on sale?
1: Still hiking them.
2: Do you only wear one pair of underwear when
1: clear
2: you hike?
1: Clear the trail with the stand. But yes, but they're still, I'm so proud of them.
2: Of course.
1: Like they'll never be able to throw them out.
2: Yeah.
1: Because I've had them for that long.
2: Yeah, I get that. Now I didn't make this purchase, but I hope you'll hear it. This is a product that's been in my family for three generations.
1: Wow.
2: And I don't think there's another of its kind that is as good as this.
1: Mm-hmm.
2: So my grandfather bought it. I couldn't tell you how much he bought it for. My dad then had it and I now own it. It's a perfectly sized back scratcher. Wooden. It's a wooden back scratcher.
1: The timber, you know it's quality.
2: It's the finger, the finger like sharpness.
1: I think you've spoken enough about it. All right, let's take your calls, shall we? 13-1065. I'm starting to realize why I thought this was a joke topic.
2: It's lost a finger.
1: I know you love it, but I'm just realizing how boring it is to talk about the thing that you
2: love. I've got
1: to
2: bring it in.
1: So much that no one else cares about.
2: I have to bring it in.
1: All right, 13-1065. Bore me, Australia. What is your favourite long-standing purchase? You're never going to get a chance to talk about it any other time apart to maybe your grandkids who, let's face it, zone out after 10 seconds anyway. Yeah. Right now, you get to come on the radio, tell us the favourite thing you've ever bought. How long-standing is it? It's up next on Will and Woody. Give us a call. 7

0: Really? It's Will and Woody keeping you up.
1: And this could be the best or the worst topic we've ever done. 13 1065.
2: We'll never know.
1: No, we'll
2: never know.
1: Well,
2: I never know. Well, you just barrel on.
1: Well, not. You probably should think about it.
3: You can't judge yourself.
2: It's too hard.
1: Okay, so the topic is: what's your longest standing purchase?
2: Great question.
1: There's a great Reddit post I found. A guy bought a $10 camping chair. We all know the one. He's had it for 10 years. Doesn't get it. How is it still $10?
3: Yeah.
1: Why is a Big Mac meal more expensive than a chair that you can have for 10 years? That's a really good one.
2: How did inflation not hit the camping chair? Of all the products.
1: That's a really good
2: inflation
1: question.
2: And shrinkflation didn't hit the camping
1: really
2: chair.
1: Good question.
2: Still the same size, same quality.
1: That's a really good question.
2: Amazing.
1: I'd say camping gear in general didn't get hit by inflation.
2: Oh, I disagree with that.
1: Like, you could still buy a torch for $5. It's a great torch.
2: Tents went up, mate. I couldn't believe it when I went tent shopping. Won't name the

0: tell you anything yeah, where you're out yeah. in the wilderness by yourself. Yeah. I don't trust you.
1: It was good advice.
0: That's because your daughter was running around the camping store with a knife she found.
1: Yeah, hunting knife. That's on them. That's on them, not me.
0: Jason. Jason.
2: Yes.
0: Jason, a chance to gloat. What is your longest standing purchase?
2: A set of rollerblades I bought about 30 years ago.
1: Oh, outstanding, Jason. Jason, my issue, I was a rollerblader for a while, then I got a heel injury. I won't go into it. But I found that the brake on the back started to wear out on mine because I used to sit on the brakes a fair bit when I was going downhill. How are you dealing with that with 30-year-old?
2: Kids used to take the brakes off.
0: Yeah, real rollerbladers don't use the brakes.
1: So are you no brakes? You a no brakes guy, Jason?
2: No brakes.
1: Holy moly.
0: You do the T-brake. You slide the
1: I could never do that.
2: Roll your foot along.
0: Yeah that's
1: I
0: it, Jason.
1: I could never do that. Jason, what about the wheels? Is there any wear and tear on the wheels? Are you swapping the wheels over every now and then?
2: Yeah, flip them around.
0: Flip the wheels.
1: Flip them around. Jason, bloody hell.
0: What's the brand, Jason? What's the brand, Jason? I used to have a set of rollerblades. What's the brand?
2: Oh, no idea. I'd have to have a look. They're purple and black.
0: There's some iconic rollerblade brands because it's just reminded me of one of my great all-time purchases, actually, Woods.
1: Rollerblades?
0: No. 11 years old.
1: Yeah.
0: Took my mum to the toy shop. I'm now 36. I realize I've had it for 25 years. Found it the other day because Sam wanted to throw it out.
1: Yeah.
0: A brain yo-yo.
1: No way. You've still got that?
0: Still sleeps.
1: Get lost. Still sleeps. Does the light still go on when you sleep in it?
0: Rocked the baby as well.
1: No way.
0: Rocked the baby.
1: That'd be worth a bit. That's antique.
0: I'm not selling it. 13165.
1: I'm just saying it's
0: worth a bit. Longest standing purchase. Tommy, George is going to be a
3: loser.
0: you don't know cool till you've put a brain to sleep. Trust me. Hey, button pusher Tommy, you were talking about your lunchbox Tupperware.
4: Yeah, that's right. I've got a green lunchbox from when I went to primary school. So
0: there's a few people that have. What's the brand, Tommy?
4: I think it's a Smash or a Decor.
1: We all know Decor.
0: They stand the test of time. The Decors.
1: Decor felt European. It was like, ooh, I've got a European lunchbox.
0: No, it didn't.
1: The Decor.
0: Not when you're pulling out your snotty peanut butter sandwich.
1: Nah, mate, European baby.
0: Decor was not the Paris end of lunchbox. No, yes, it wasn't.
1: Mate, in a name like Decor, of course it was.
0: What was the bottom end?
1: Smash. The one that Tommy mentioned. That was
0: there's no way the Smash has lasted 25 years.
1: Scoff at his face if he brought out his Smash lunchbox. There's nothing good in there. Let's go to Carl.
0: Carl. Yeah, you're the king of the kids. You got a Decor. You're whipping out a Frouche.
1: Yeah.
0: Yeah, top
1: LCM
0: end.
1: Bar, no doubt.
0: Top end. Carl on 13165. Yeah, good, mate. Carl. Carl, what is your longest standing purchase? A chance to gloat.
5: I have a pair of slippers from Kmart that I bought over 23 years ago, I reckon, when I was in grade 10.
0: I love that.
1: Brilliant.
0: And the kicker to this, Carl, as we discussed at the start, is you now get a chance to tell us how much those are. You've had them for 20 years.
5: I think I paid probably $10 for them back then. I can't remember. Gorgeous. It was a long time ago.
0: Gorgeous.
1: That is outstanding.
5: But they are magnificent.
0: Champagne.
1: That's just outstanding.
0: Champagne, Carl.
1: So, Carl, what are we doing for upkeep there? What are we doing? Any maintenance required for the 25-year-old slippers?
5: No, they're surprisingly hardy. They've got some random rubber on the bottom of them and some very synthetic material inside, and they're just indestructible. Wow.
0: You know the thing is, Carl, I think the thing with Kmart purchases is once they get, like, if they survive the initial wear and tear of the first few years, they're effectively nuclear holocaust proof.
1: That's so true.
0: Do you know what I mean? Once the plastic proofs itself.
1: If they're going to deteriorate, it'll happen in the first 2 years.
0: It'll be early.
1: Once you get through that
0: period,
1: you're
0: in the good now.
1: You've got them for life. Yeah.
0: Mandy, a chance to gloat about your longest standing purchase.
6: Hi, guys. How are you going?
0: Good, thanks, Mandy.
6: I've got, now this is not very exciting, but it is a saucepan or a pot or whatever you want to call it, and I've had it since December 1985.
0: Oh, wow. What's the brand? What's the brand, Mandy?
6: Look, I think it's a Big W brand. There's no brand.
0: Oh, God, even better. How much did you pay for it, Mandy?
6: $2.50.
0: Oh, Mandy! Shut the front door!
6: I've got two, by the way. I've got a pigeon pair, right?
0: A pigeon pair.
6: But I used, back in the day, you know, when I used to go discoing, we used to live on those, you know, those chicken 2 minute magic noodles.
0: Yeah,
6: 20 cents a pop, you know?
1: Oh, bloody oath.
0: 20 seconds.
1: You knew you were classy when you were cooking your 2 minute noodles in a pot or a pan, I reckon. That's when you know you're upgrading.
0: I don't think Mandy's classy. She's cooking.
1: No, mate, 2 minute noodles in a pot for me was like, that all of a sudden is like an elaborate meal. Microwave, gross. Pot? Are you with me there or not?

0: at all.
1: I think it's just a time thing, to be honest. But Mandy, well done to you, can I just say.
2: Oh, thank you so much. I'm very proud of my pot.
0: Keep cooking your noodles, Mandy.
1: Well done. Or saucepan, that'll be back next week, same time.
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0: working and they're working. It's Will and Woody keeping you up.
1: Woods.
2: This is pretty saucy stuff. So this, I'm going to say, flirtatious letter written by Princess Diana. That was, of course, the song that was sung at a funeral by Elton John. To a British actor. She wrote this letter to a British actor, Terence Stamp. Do you know who Terence Stamp
1: is? No, I don't know who Terence Stamp is.
2: It's a bit of an old ref. He's in Superman 2, Wall Street, Adventures of Priscilla, Queen of the Desert. Yeah, he's a pretty well-known actor. And obviously there was some sort of relationship going on between...
1: Oh, I know this guy. Sorry, I do know the guy. Absolutely. Oh, he's the bad guy in Superman 2.
2: Everyone's Googling him now. He's a pretty well-known actor. And he was obviously peak of his powers... back in the
1: 90s.
2: I'm going to say early 90s, late 80s. And that's when Princess Diana was engaging in a love letter thing with Terence.
1: Is it definitely love letter?
2: Well, I think it's flirtatious.
1: Pretty scandalous.
2: I think it's flirtatious. So
1: okay,
2: what they've uncovered, the one letter they've uncovered, which I believe is going to auction, so you can buy it if you want. Mm-hmm. It was a postcard featuring a bare female breast. I don't believe it was hers, as in I think it was just a random...
1: I don't think anyone's suggesting it was hers.
2: I just wanted to make that very clear. There's just a random female...
1: Princess Diana wasn't sending her breasts on a postcard to Terence Stamp.
2: I wanted to make that very clear. and then
1: I don't think anyone thought that.
2: I think it's just good to clear up. And then the caption was, "All the breast from London." That was her gag. All the breast. She just leaned right into the boob
1: thing.
2: What
1: a legend. What a legend.
2: And then she also said there was another card that she said. She just loves sending sexy joke cards to Terence. There was another card which featured a couple in bed with the caption, "Why did God invent sex?" And then you open it up and it said, "So that married people do something at least twice a year." And that was maybe a bit of a stab at Charles, maybe. A little bit controversial.
1: You reckon? I reckon you're reading into that.
2: Maybe I am.
1: I think it's a very sensitive topic, Princess Diana Woods.
2: Absolutely. But I have nothing wrong with those letters. I think it's great. I think it shows a fun side of her. But here's the thing. I think what she needed in life is someone to go to her house.
1: Yes.
2: And you've got to arrange this when you're alive, right? You've got to arrange that. If there's a moment that you are going to die, we're all going to die, guys, right? I think we all need to have...
1: Really covering it all today.
2: Yeah, mate, absolutely. I think we all need someone in our life that we have an arrangement with where we go, hey, if I die, I'm going to need you to go to my house and I need you to burn that thing.
1: Burn it.
2: I need you to...
1: Oh, what a tune.
2: I need you to get rid of that. We all have something in our house that's very private.
1: What's yours?
2: That's very... Well, it's,
1: what's yours?
2: So mine... And I'm not having this conversation with you because I personally don't trust you.
1: What's
2: I think
1: yours?
2: You turn it into content after I died. I need to talk to another friend and say to them, you need to go to the cellar and you need to get rid of the weird little vigil I have for myself for all my trophies of when I was like a junior sport. I've got all my trophies from under 10s, under 12s, and sometimes I just go down there and I sit there and I look at my trophies and I go, you did good, son.
1: Oh, wow.
2: And it's weird.
1: Yeah.
2: And I just think that needs to go.
1: I agree.
2: It's embarrassing. I've also got, there's a full life-size cardboard cutout of me as a sexy cowboy as well. That's down there.
1: Wow.
2: And I think it needs to go to die. Because I don't want people finding
1: that. You could sell that. I'd sell that in a posthumous auction.
2: And this is why you're not the friend who's going to clear it. This is why you're not the friend. 13-1065 is our number, though.
1: You can also text 0429 13-1065.
2: I just want to offer that service to anyone listening right now. Mm. You can remain anonymous if this is particularly private or embarrassing, but I want you and I, Will, to offer a service right now where we could be the ones to go to your house if you die.
1: Oh, we're going to do it.
2: We'll get rid of that thing for you.
1: Oh, wow.
2: Maybe,
1: okay.
2: If you're up for it or if you just want to call us and let us know what's the thing in your house that you need someone to get rid of if you are to die.
1: Yes, I love that. Would we also accept calls from people who have had to go in there and get the thing for someone?
2: That'd be amazing.
1: That would be cool.
2: I think that'd probably be a more interesting call, actually, if you've actually gone into someone's house.
1: To be like, hey, I need you to go and I'm pretty sure we had a call once about a guy that had to go and clear out from under his grandma's bed. I'm pretty sure we had that phone call before.
2: This happens.
1: It does, of it course. Has they to don't happen. Want other people to know what's under there. In her instance, I can't even say it. There's a lot going on.
2: Yeah, right. Okay. 13 1065. What's the thing in your house that you need someone to come and get rid of if you were to die?
1: Yes.
2: Or have you actually done it for someone? Have you gone to a house of a friend or someone who's died, and what do you have to clear out?
1: 13 1065 or 0429. 13 1065, it's Will and Woody.
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0: your Z's with W's. It's Will and Woody keeping you up.
1: I think we need some honesty from people. You can obviously remain anonymous here because for obvious reasons, you might want to keep this private. But at the end of the day, I think for all of us, there are certain things that we own that are currently in our house that we really need someone to clear out for us if we were to die.
2: It's rare that it's physical these days, which I think is a good reason. Because my computer's just locked.
1: Oh, right. So it's the computer. Well, and what have we got on the computer there, Will?
2: Well, as if I would ever reveal that.
1: I revealed that I've got a vigil to myself of all my childhood trophies.
2: That's on you.
1: That's a shame, Will. That's a shame that you're not going to be vulnerable and tell me what's on your computer. Is it on the hard drive?
2: You can text us 0429
1: don't deflect. Don't deflect. What's on the hard drive?
2: Let's go to the anonymous caller who's called anonymous number one. What would you like? What would you like destroyed from your house if you passed away?
3: My diary.
1: Oh, interesting.
2: Yeah, I've got some diaries.
1: Oh, you got some diaries. And so, yeah, anonymous, concern that maybe you've written about people in your life and maybe not written very favourable things about them?
3: Well, I've got a pretty juicy secret in there that I don't want to.
1: Can you give us
3: people finding out?
4: Oh, can you give us, God.
1: Anonymous.
4: What the hell is it? Anonymous, this is awesome.
1: Anonymous, can you give us just a little bit of that story? Obviously, you won't be identified here at all.
3: Yeah.
1: What's the story?
3: So me and my friend have been, best friends for so long, basically our whole life. And she found a boyfriend a couple years ago, and I had the biggest crush on him, and we actually hooked up one night, and they're still together.
2: Jesus.
1: Wow. How long have they been going out for?
3: It was a couple of years ago they started dating, so probably 4 years now.
1: And you just hooked up once?
3: Yeah.
1: Have you discussed it with him since? Have you done little secret squirrels? You've never talked about it?
3: Oh, we decided to never speak about it again, and she doesn't know.
2: When you say hooked up, are we talking the horizontal tango?
3: Yeah.
1: Wow. Holy dooly. So sorry, but
2: mate's boyfriend.
3: Yeah.
1: So they were dating. They were officially dating when you.
3: Yeah.
2: How did it transpire? Where were you?
3: We were out like I was at a pub, and he just happened to be there after work, and then had a couple drinks, and then from there.
2: Did you go back to his place? Did he go back to your it doesn't just
3: He came back to my place.
2: So you invited him back?
3: Maybe.
2: Yeah, right.
1: Is this weighing on you, Anonymous? Is it Wayne? Are you very close still with this friend who goes out with this guy?
3: We're not as close anymore, but it definitely was.
2: You slept with your husband.
1: Yeah, go on.
3: I told her that I liked him first.
2: Oh,
1: yeah, right, okay.
2: Let's be fair. Well, just because...
1: Okay, she's in the wrong. I agree. Way to flip it, Anonymous.
2: Whatever you need. Oh, God, here we go. Mate, you had dibs and you've exacted those dibs. You went all the way through with them. My God.
1: That's wild.
2: All right, stay on the phone, Anonymous, because there's a lot more questions there. And that's just journaled. She's just written that down somewhere.
1: Here's Anonymous call number.
2: I feel like my voice got a lot deeper and more interesting.
1: Yeah, it feels that way.
2: All of a sudden, it's scandal, isn't it?
1: It feels that way. Let's go to Anonymous 2 here. Anonymous 2, your late brother, so your brother's no longer with us, Anonymous 2, and you think he could have used this service of someone clearing something out of his house?
2: Anonymous 2.
5: No, he didn't clean it out. He got us to clean it out.
1: Okay, and what was it?
5: His diary.
2: His diary as
1: well. Okay, so another diary. What was in the diary?
5: And he didn't want his wife or family, or our family, the rest of us, to find out that he had a child.
2: Wow.
5: Another child.
2: Oh, my God.
1: Have you since met this child, Anonymous 2?
5: The child's come forward. I haven't met him. They've left notes at my mum and dad's place to get in contact with them. And my mum had no idea when she passed away that she had another grandson.
2: Oh, my God.
1: Whoa.
2: Why was the child such a secret? anonymous too?
5: Because he was overseas and was having a fling and found out when he got back and said, she said she wasn't going to have the child, but she ended up having it.
2: Oh, wow. So, he was ashamed or she was ashamed?
5: No, I don't know. I don't know. The child had little disabilities but nothing major.
2: Right.
5: So, yeah.
2: Wow, What a shock.
5: To hide diaries and...
2: Oh, God.
5: We were expecting something in there but
2: nothing like that.
5: Nothing
2: like that.
1: Yeah.
2: My God. Wow.
1: Fed.
2: Wowee.
1: Dinkum. Right. So, diaries.
2: Thanks for the call, mate. I hope the kid's all right. That's a wild ride not knowing your dad.
1: Let's go to Anonymous 3 now. I mean, Struth almighty, these have been wild.
2: Yeah, what did you expect this?
1: I never expect anything. I just ride by the seat of my pants. Let's go to Anonymous 3.
2: These have been good.
1: These have been unbelievable. Anonymous 3.
2: Like better calls than our show normally expects.
1: We're on fire. There's no doubt about it.
2: I think that's because the EP Joe's off the phones today, actually. That's the common denominator.
1: Could be it. Anyway, let's stop riching on ourselves and go to the third call.
2: Sorry, third call. Anonymous 3.
5: Hello.
1: Hello, Anonymous 3. So you currently have a role to destroy something for a friend if they die.
6: Yes, I'm the destroyer, and it is a secret box of sex toys, which doesn't sound like much, except for they're not ones she uses on a husband. Or uses with a husband.
1: Who does she use them with?
6: Well, I can't say that. I'm sworn to secrecy, but
1: holy, sorry, she's got a box of,
6: I know,
1: of
6: a box of
1: toys that she uses with someone else.
6: Mm-hmm. Yep.
1: Holy guacamole.
7: Oh, my God, I'm
8: going to
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8: At 7HOFM, we know it's getting harder to do a lot of the things you used to. 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Yeah. 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At 7HOFM, we get you and we've got you. 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
8: Thanks to the Heat Pump Shop, where the weather is always tickety-boo.
17: Bit of cloud around today, top of 15 degrees. Cloudy tomorrow as well, 16 degrees, and a cooler night getting down to 6 degrees into Friday. Saturday showers easing, 17, and partly cloudy, 14 for Sunday.

0: Hey, it's Will and Woody. You're either up early or up late. Either way, we hope you're enjoying what will be the best of the worst bits.
1: Oh, no, sorry.
0: The worst of the best bits? No, just the best of the best bits.
1: It's just great radio. Just keep it right here. But I've got a question for you. If you were up at this time, how are you managing your shower times? Like if you've had to wake up, you probably had to wake up at 10 p.m., 11 p.m.
0: What
1: and
0: for?
1: You do it. Well, you're probably working overnight. I'm just kind of trying to relate to the people that are listening to us right now.
0: I reckon we just get
1: would you
0: gear,
1: shower?
0: Nah, this is good stuff. Enjoy. It's Will and Woody.
1: I'd shower later.
0: No one cares.

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And buried in your bones, there's an ache that you can't ignore. Taking your

0: Carbooly. It's Will and Woody keeping you up.
1: Convince us you're on the car with somebody else.
2: Will and Woody's phone alarm.
3: We decide, is someone actually there or are you just putting on a voice? We've got Abby here. Hi, Abby.
4: Hi.
3: Who are you in the car with, Abby?
4: I'm in the car with my friend Millie. We're on the way to soccer training.
3: Your friend Millie. Okay. Can I hear from Millie, please?
4: Sure. Hi, I'm Millie.
5: Hey, Mill.
3: Are you friend, not sisters, Millie?
4: No, we're friends and we're in the same soccer team.
3: Okay. What position do you play, Millie?
4: I play left fullback and Abby plays goalkeeper.
5: You're American, Millie. Bit of an accent there.
4: Yeah, I'm from Louisiana.
3: I feel like that accent really grew as the conversation
5: came
3: went on. Can I hear from your friend Abby again, please?
4: Yeah, I'm here.
3: When did Millie move from the States?
4: She came over in, I think it was when she was in year two.
5: Year two, right here. And how old are you, Abby?
4: I'm almost 14. I'm 14 on Friday.
5: So who's driving the car?
4: My dad, but he doesn't count.
3: He doesn't count, yeah. Dad doesn't talk. We don't want to talk to Dad.
6: G'day, Dad.
3: All right, let's hear from American Millie again. Just one more time, please.
4: Hi, Will and Woody.
3: Hi. So why did you move to Australia, Millie?
4: I wanted to have a better education because, Yeah.
3: What's one thing about the Australian culture that's really thrown you, Millie?
4: I just love how people love their nature and kangaroos. We don't really like that in America, but yeah.
3: Okay.
5: America was not quite right.
3: Now, Will, but
5: America is where you want to be. America. I think the accent's come undone.
3: I think Abby is obviously a very talented young actress. I think she's done a very good job. I think we were picking holes earlier, and the American accent slowly came in.
5: Came late, built up.
3: There was a delay for the American accent.
5: She's starting to sound more like a Texan.
3: I think Abby's in the car just with her dad, and they're just having a little bit of fun together, but it is just the two of them. Abby, we think you're alone in the car with your dad.
4: I'm not. We're both here.
7: Hi. I'm Millie.
3: Oh! Are you actually American, Millie?
7: No.
3: You put on a voice. Wow. Well played, girls.
5: Well done, guys. I'm shook.
3: Give them the tickets. Give them something.
5: Guys.
4: Wait, who? What tickets?
5: You got a double pass to go to see Disclosure Day, the movie, in cinemas this Thursday. So just tomorrow. So double pass. So you guys can go together, Abby and Millie, given that you are, real.
3: Well done.
5: Great work, guys. Well done. Phone alone. Dad, you can have a can you hear at Stubby Holder, mate. That's from the boys.
8: Awesome. Thanks,
5: Dennis. No worries.
0: It's Will and Woody.
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1: Gracie Abrams has spoken about the one pitfall of dating Paul Mescal.
2: There can't be many. He's gorgeous.
1: Well, Joe, we've got producer Joe in here at the moment. You're rewatching Normal People 20 Years Too Late, which you're loving.
3: Well, I've only just heard about it. I just finished it last night.
1: Nice.
2: Yeah. He's very dateable, Paul Mescal.
3: Oh, he's gorgeous.
2: Gorgeous. Oh, the very Irish sad. Thing going on.
3: Great accent.
1: Very wet lettuce.
3: Great accent.
1: Yeah. He's bok choy after 2 minutes in the microwave, Paul Mescal.
3: You're jealous?
0: He's gorgeous. I can find some happiness.
3: Gorgeous, great accent, great hair.
1: Beautiful.
2: Good hair.
1: Beautiful.
2: Yeah.
3: Just good bod.
2: Beautiful. Yeah, great bod.
3: And he seems attainable.
2: That's his great secret. Maintain his gettableness.
1: Yeah. Right. So I actually didn't know that Gracie Abrams, queen of the Nepo babies, actually dated him.
2: Neither.
1: I'm surprised.
2: Dated for a while. I think
1: her father might have set her up on the date with Paul, actually. Who knows? J.J. Abrams, one of the great producers. She's got a brand new album, apparently, Gracie Abrams.
2: You're loving it?
1: I haven't actually heard it yet, but I know junior producer Annalise is loving it.
2: Oh, yeah.
1: Is it
4: Annalise? July 17.
1: Can't wait. What's it called? My Daddy Made...

0: She's leaning into it. Good from her.
1: I respect that. Lean into the nepotism.
0: I actually like that because she really is nothing without him.
1: Oh.
0: No, I'm having...
2: Come on now.
1: Listen to this. Listen to this, mate.
0: She didn't write that.
1: Oh, that's a banger. I love this song.
0: Yeah, she didn't write that.
1: She's on the guitar.
2: She's on the guitar. And that's her, like, she sounds incredible.
1: Give her a break, Will.
2: Yeah.
1: Give her a break.
0: I'm not into her. Anyway, so she has said,
1: yeah,
0: wait for it. You might like her at the moment.
1: Mm.
0: But she has said the one problem about dating Paul Mescal was that she just felt so secure and stable.
1: Too happy, too comfortable, too stable. She wants a bit of
0: too
1: risk.
0: Good, bit
1: she,
0: too strong.
1: She wants to feel like
0: going too strong took out her internal anxiety and stifled her creativity because it was just too good. So,
1: oh, that's like the Adele thing. Adele talks about the fact that she can't really write music when she's in a happy relationship.
0: Yep.
1: So she's just using that. She's just going into that. That's good gear.
0: Yeah, her dad was mates with Adele, and then he was like, Adele's got this great line about... Anyway, no, I'm gonna put that down. Stop it, Will. Stop it, Will. You're sounding mean.
1: Sounding mean. We like
0: Gracie. You're sounding mean. We love her.
1: We love her.
0: She's great. Now,
1: there she is. Other than that. Can't create that when she's dating Paul. Listen to the emotion. I felt it. You held it. You touched it.
0: Excuse me?
1: That's what she says, man.
0: So, what I want to know, which I think would be a fun little bit for us to do, because... You felt it, you held it.
1: You touched it.
0: What I want to know on 131065 is how do you get a bit of the sizzle back in your... How do you reinvigorate the spark once you get to really stable on 131065? Because Woods...
1: Teach us, Will. No, you teach us. No, you're coming to me,
0: are
1: you?
0: No, because I know...
1: You're envious of that spark, are you?
0: I know, 100%. Because I know... I know that you and Mim have done the role-playing thing on a couple of dates to try and reinvigorate the spark.
1: Yes.
0: Talk us through who you played and how that went.
1: So I don't want to make it seem like this is like a weekly occurrence for us.
0: It's
1: but
0: fine,
1: like,
0: man.
1: There's been
0: no shame. No idea.
1: Good, safe space. But so it's not necessarily, like, there's not one character that comes to mind, but there'll be a number of characters that come to mind. So generally speaking, one of us is playing ourselves. Which is arguably a harder role to play. We're just playing an elevated version of ourselves. And then there'll be one of us will then play maybe a masseuse.
0: Masseuse.
1: Doing a home visit. So go outside, knock on the door, and then, hey, am I? Did you organise a masseuse?
0: Oh, no.
1: Sorry, the normal guy's not here. I'm Trevor. Or, you know, whatever.
0: Oh.
1: And then Mim's all a bit like, oh, nice to meet you. And like, come in, like, where do you want to set up? And it's like, I know we're laughing at me.
0: I'm not laughing at you.
1: There's a lot of judgment going on right now.
0: Oh, no, I think it's
1: but
0: wonderful.
1: It's really exciting.
0: I think it's wonderful.
1: It's really exciting.
0: I think it sounds great.
1: We're just talking about the fact that we're going to do a little staycation in Melbourne. And I'm currently trying to figure out who I'm going to be playing.
0: Great. Yeah. What are you throwing around?
1: I don't know. I'm thinking spy.
0: Oh, man. Can we?
1: But please, I'll never admit that.
0: Can we please?
1: I'll never admit that. Do you know? No, we're not filming that. It's not content, mate.
0: Okay.
1: It's not content.
0: Everything's content these days.
1: No.
0: Well, that's a wonderful way to reinvigorate the spark.
1: It's exciting.
0: I love it. I think, well, it's true, but you've been with someone for a very, very long time. You've got to find ways to keep it interesting, make it cool, do something that's different, that's actually going to make you excited about seeing each other again. Because, you know, at the end of the day, when you've got your knee deep in dishes and washing and you crack a door and your kids are both waking you up, it's really hard to try and find something that like brings you back with like fire towards each other. And let's face it, most people get into their 30s and 40s and they're like, I would love to feel like that again.
1: Yeah.
0: I would love to feel like that again.
1: Yeah.
0: So 131065, we're going to open the phone lines right now. You can text us 0429 131065. How do you reinvigorate the spark in your very stable relationship?
1: Drop the towel every now and then. Sorry, this is just another one. It's just, you know, just like walk through the bedroom and go, oops. I don't know. It's a simple one.
0: Don't they just see you? You're in the bathroom nude around each other all the time.
1: If you add an oops, it's like, that wasn't supposed to happen.
0: We'll take your calls up next. 131065. 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

0: It's Will and Woody keeping you up.
1: How do you get the spark back into a very stable relationship on 131065? You've got everything else. You've got your creature comforts. You've got your house. You're happy with each other. You're still in love. You've got your children. You've got all those things. But looking for something a little bit fiery. Greg Abrams. Oh, she should call herself that. That would make sense because she's just a Nepo baby.
2: Oh,
1: no,
2: Will.
1: Gracie Abrams.
2: You said during the song you were going to get off her back.
1: I'm sorry. I'm off.
2: Come on.
1: I'm off it.
2: Come on.
1: She's saying that she lost her creative flair because she's too stable with Paul Mescal.
2: Too happy.
1: And put out your put your dad's out for Gracie because she's struggling. But what I want to know on 131065, serious question though, or just interesting question. I think this is really interesting because I think it's a really hard thing to do. Sam and I went through this after we had our second kid as well. After we had Max, after we had our first kid, around how do we get this spark? How do we get this thing going on? Mm. And because one of the big things after you have a kid is, I think the big part of our relationship, which was spark related, was sex. Like that was a big part of it. And it's really hard to get back after you have a baby.
2: Yeah.
1: It's because, you know, she's not feeling all that confident in her body. It's been something you know, haven't done for a long time and it can be really intense.
2: You're just tired as well. You're so tired.
1: You just gasp. Yeah. But you know that it's really important for you to stay in touch. And one of the really cool things that we kind of found out through couples therapy and a few other places was that sex shouldn't be just the physical act of doing that. Sex is all the things that come before that and around that. So kissing, like slapping each other on the bum or like winking at each other, just like all these moments of play, like play is sex and sex, and that should be frequent and insignificant as opposed to infrequent and momentous.
2: Something that I love that
1: because
2: you
1: and when it's infrequent and momentous, it's like it's this big build up and then it's awkward and it's weird and you're both trying to make it magical and then it doesn't never actually fulfills the expectations. Mm. Whereas if it's everything that involves sex, if it's winking and kissing and, like, as I said, bum tapping, all that sort of stuff that's just fun beforehand, then you can have that play without necessarily needing to do the thing. And that brought back so much spark instantly, so that when you actually did get to go and doing the actual thing, it was way better.
2: Something that I love witnessing this, and someone you don't realize that I even see this sometimes, but sometimes like just
1: that sounded weird. But through your long lens,
2: I'll just walk past. No, it's at work sometimes. I'll just walk past, and I'll hear you having little phone calls with Sam. He's like, "Hey, what are you wearing? What are you wearing?" And I just love that you do that during the day. You know, sometimes just before we're about to start the show, what are you wearing?
1: Let's go to Sally. I thought that was going to be a compliment.
2: That's so complimentary,
1: Sally. On 131, how do you reinvigorate the spark in this stable relationship?
3: Well, today, very fitting actually, I just got back home from filming some, like a really nice shoot for my partner, and I'm making him a Playboy, like a personalized magazine. So I'm going to get it printed and just like Adobe edit it and make him a little magazine.
2: That's so awesome, Sally.
1: Cool.
2: What a great idea. What a great
1: cool.
2: Can I ask you, Sally, if you're making it like the Playboy magazine, like what's the headline about, like, you know, your...
1: Too many questions.
2: Give me the headline.
3: Obviously Playboy in block letters in fluoro, but then obviously something sexy on the side and just make it like unique for us, you know, me and him, and just put something sexy. Yeah. You know,
2: that's
3: and obviously
2: great.
3: It's very sexy too.
2: Sally, that's awesome. Way to think outside the box. That's a really great idea. I know that.
3: Thank you.
2: Something that I remember about Playboys, this is going back a long time.
1: There's other people that have called, I think.
2: I'm just saying that in the middle you had the fold-out bit and it was the huge picture in the middle. Have you thought about doing that, Sally?
1: I don't think we need to ask anymore.
3: So don't ask Sally
1: any more questions,
3: mate.
2: That's a good one to ask. She always looks forward to that middle bit because it fully folded out.
3: I will look into it.
1: Thanks, Sally.
2: Great, Sally.
1: I don't know why we haven't put Sally back on hold. Woody's asking her a lot of questions. And we had another call there. Where have they gone? Give them back to me.
4: I've got more coming through now.
1: Okay, thank you, Sally.
2: I can ask Sally more questions.
1: No, I know you can. And I know what you're doing there. You're doing that beautiful thing where you pad with her. But given the subject matter, I don't think you can ask her.
2: I'm not padding. I was genuinely curious. I just want to double down again. That is such a great idea from
1: That's
2: Sally.
1: That's a bloody awesome idea.
2: I don't know if Sally's got kids or anything, but might be a little bit dangerous having that around the house. Like, I mean, I found my dad's Playboys. Now I'm just saying there's a world where if Sally was my mum.
1: Take us out. It's Will and Woody.
2: Sally was my mum.
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0: replacing snores with laughs. It's Will and Woody keeping you up.
1: Right now, Woods, producer Joe has come in here. She said, boys, I've got the best break we've had all year. must hear now before the show finishes. Floor's yours, mate.
2: I'm annoyed I've only got one spot.
1: Really? Two, well, we can give you two. We'll see how he goes. Hook over the song if you need to, mate, if it's that good.
2: So I was on my flight this morning because we're doing our show from the lovely Sydney studios.
1: Well, we're everywhere.
2: We go around the country.
1: We're national. We're everywhere at all times.
2: Hoping to get to Perth.
1: Sometimes we're here.
3: We're omnipresent. We're in your city right now.
2: I was catching a flight this morning. Had the window seat. There was a couple next to me. Both had their headphones in and they were making like quite extreme arm gestures, but I thought maybe they were just having a conversation. And then I look over and the guy is like writing like furiously on his notes app on his phone. And so I peek over and I'm like, what's going on here? And then he passes the phone back to her. She writes something. He snatches the phone back and I look over and the first thing I read is, I'm doing my best not to put you down because I know sometimes I can, but you're so unorganized.
4: Oh, whoa, yeah, great. Traveling tests everyone, I reckon.
1: Why are they having that over the phone?
2: A fully blown argument over the notes app.
4: So people can't overhear them. They're obviously embarrassed about having a public fight. Because they don't want people, well, they didn't think that the person next to them would be looking at their phone.
2: Pretending to text all the Will and Woody producers, but really like snooping and then sending live updates to the team as it was going on.
4: So he's gone, I'm trying not to put you down, are just so disorganized. And so then what was her defense?
2: So she's saying this to him. So he's unorganized. And then so that's what she said to him. And then he goes, you have to realize that saying I'm always disorganized is going to make me more disorganized.
1: Yeah.
2: And then she snatches the phone back.
1: Really? Why is that?
2: Well, like as in,
4: get
2: I
4: your
2: guess,
4: confidence
2: putting
4: down.
2: Him under
4: get
2: pressure.
4: Get your confidence down. Yeah.
1: If I can be sounding like a disorganized person
4: I can be down in this
1: look
4: area.
1: You
4: flattened me. I'm not even going to try now because you've flattened me.
1: We're sensitive souls.
2: He's throwing his arms up. And then the last thing I could get was, and this is from him to her, and on top of that, you project your fears onto me.
1: Whoa.
2: And you know when you go on your notes app and like the first, when you first start typing, it's all in caps, it's like that bold bigger writing. So I can read everything so clearly.
1: Wow.
2: And so I'm like, I'm trying to pick up on more, but I can't really see. And he's kind of like catching on to me at this point. So he's like turning to me, seeing if I'm looking, and I'm doing like scratching behind my ear, like not looking. And then as the flight lands, we get up. We go to walk off, and he can't find his AirPods.
1: Disorganized bastard! You should have turned around.
2: She looks down, and she just hands out like one of the biggest looks I've ever seen, and
1: there
2: just sweeps the hand across the chest, and just gives him a look, and then he just walks off in shame. And
1: were you tempted to say something?
2: I thought
1: you should have been like, well, mate, we all know you're disorganized.
2: Well, one of my favorite people in the world is Esther Perel, and I thought about being like, hey guys, we can talk about this. Take the AirPods out and let's get vocal with it.
4: Guys, if it's you, I reckon if they're listening right now, come on the show, live couples counselling.
1: Do you find, I don't know if I could do an argument over the the text over the phone. I don't think I'd just go, let's just park it and we'll talk about it later, than sharing it. Notes at back
2: I mean
1: and forth.
2: Like not even texting, like we hadn't taken off yet, so they could just text each other, but they're just
1: what?
2: Going
1: that,
2: back
1: don't
2: and
1: you
2: forth
1: think? Like why couldn't that wait?
2: Yeah, I don't know. I've gotten in some arguments over text, but not while when
1: no,
2: I'm
1: no, but
2: right
1: not next,
2: next
1: to the
2: yeah,
1: person,
2: yeah, yeah,
1: right?
2: No, but
1: or I just would have been like, if it's that intense, I would have been like, I don't care about the person next to you.
2: Exactly.
1: Who cares? Let's just go for it and let's at least say what we need to say.
2: Yeah, just say it to
1: That's
2: me.
1: That's really strange.
2: Yeah, and imagine like giving
1: Are
2: your phone.
1: Are you sure that they weren't like mute or deaf or something?
4: Did
1: you ever hear them talk?
2: Laugh?
4: When the phone card
1: crack at someone who can't actually speak, then this is a whole nother conversation.
2: Don't you dare do that.
4: Joe, that's right off.
1: Wow, disability shaming. There you go.
2: Wow.
1: This is the last time you'll talk on the show, that's for sure.
4: So ableist.
1: Turn her mic off. She's done. We've wiped her out. No, but she's done. She's had enough. She's had enough.
4: She is not a representation of Will and Woody. That's appalling. That is appalling.
1: Be on this show. Big shout out to all our friends out there. It's Will and Woody. 780 FM.

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7: Bit of cloud around today, top of 15 degrees. Cloudy tomorrow as well, 16 degrees and a cooler night getting down to 6 degrees into Friday. Saturday showers easing, 17 and partly cloudy, 14 for Sunday.
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2: Hey, Jackie.
3: Jackie!
2: What are you working, Jackie?
3: Wow. Thank you. Oh, wow, I'm in shock.
2: $5,000. Now, you've just told us that you're off to Japan in a couple of months, so
3: yes. You've
2: got the perfect going away present.
3: Spending money.
2: And I'll tell you what, you've proven to everyone that listens to us that anyone can win.
3: I know, I'm blown away.
4: We'll have the best time in Japan on us. Make sure you bring back a bunch of Labubus. I think my child would love that.
3: And yeah, my grandkids, yeah.
2: Yeah,
3: for sure.
2: We'll have a great time.
3: Thank you so much. I really appreciate it. It's amazing. Thank you.
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2: 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Woody and Woody. But she sung the wrong lyrics.
3: Or more likely, we sent her the wrong lyrics. 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
1: hair. 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And Will is bald. 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
6: Bit of cloud around today, top of 15 degrees. Cloudy tomorrow as well, 16 degrees, and a cooler night getting down to 6 degrees into Friday. Saturday, showers easing, 17, and partly cloudy, 14 for Sunday.
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0: Thanks to the Heat Pump Shop, where the weather is always tickety-boo.
8: Bit of cloud around today, top of 15 degrees. Cloudy tomorrow as well, 16 degrees, and a cooler night getting down to 6 degrees into Friday. Saturday showers easing, 17 and partly cloudy, 14 for Sunday.
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11: A Lego set?
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12: No. Because you see it on Marketplace in a bucket a week later for about 25 or 30 bucks.
10: It's a new build called Sagra.
12: It's a funny name for a build.
8: It's going to be an even funnier name when you try to say it.
10: Is it a Sagrada Familia?
8: It
10: must be like a really important church or building or something.
11: Oh, okay.
10: Come around here and have a look, Jono.
8: All right.
10: Because anyway, it's got 12,060 pieces.
11: I reckon you're right. Sagrada Familia.
10: It's Sagrada Familia.
11: So like somewhere in Europe somewhere?
10: Yeah, it looks like an amazing church. Mm. Like, but $1,299.
12: And listen, Lego, who the hell wants to build a church?
10: I don't know.
12: Lego, come on.
10: And they said it will almost cost you your sanity just to build it, which I can imagine because I am terrible when it comes to Lego. I hate it.
12: I'm all right for the 0 to 6 year bits, but once you get over that, I'm stuffed.

0: HOFM, the best of breakfast with Sarah, Mick and Jono.
1: Well, coming from the country and living down at Lonavale for quite a long time with the children, we quite often used to hear noises in the ceiling of our home. We'd have a possum up there, or we had a couple of rats occasionally, and birds would get into the spouting and then they'd work their way into the roof and you'd hear noises. Well, an Adelaide grandmother, you've probably heard a little bit about this story. Now, for months now, she thought she'd had a possum in the roof because they're really it's very common over there that they'll pick away at the eaves underneath until they've got a little hole, and then they'll get up in there and make a nest to have young. Well, she's put up with this for a few months, and then she started hearing some really loud clonking, so she thought, righto, time to get someone in to have a bit of a look and get rid of the possum. Mm. So she's got someone in, they've got up there with a ladder, and straight away they said, oh, you better call the police. So she's called the police. When they've turned up, there's a bloke living in her roof. He'd made an access point in the outside eave, one of these bigger overhangs, that he could conveniently move a sheet of plasterboard or something, hop up in there and shut it again, and no one even knew. Now, he'd been living up there for months and months. There was drug paraphernalia up there. There was food, groceries. He had a little setup, and he'd set up a bed on the insta wall. And he was sleeping up there, living full time in the roof of the house, the old grandmother, and she thought it was a possum the whole time.
2: Oh, no.
3: I feel so violated. I just feel dirty and disgusted.
1: You know what? I suppose he hadn't harmed her in any way and it hadn't cost her any money, but it just so desperate for people to live, though, isn't it? It's so sad that we've got so many people just with nowhere to live in this beautiful country. Mm. I feel sorry for everyone involved there, the grandmother. I mean, really, it's no skin off her back. They'll do a quick clean-up up in the roof. Let's just hope he wasn't pooing up there. I mean, he would have had to have had a pee occasionally, and I presume that would have just been had up there.
2: I saw this on the news last night or somewhere online. Yep. And, apparently she would go to the bathroom and realise, oh, there's something in the toilet. And he hadn't flushed. He'd used it and flushed.
1: Oh, so what he was doing is using a house and all through the day when she's not there or whatever.
2: That's what I took from that.
1: Well, that puts a lot more on it. Right, so he's... invasion of privacy.
3: Oh, I would have to leave.
1: Like, you'd need a new toothbrush.
3: Oh, just everything. Everything about it would just make me feel sick and gross. I am on my own. I've got, a child, obviously, but to know a man was living in your roof,
1: it depends what he looked like.
3: Are you living in my roof at the moment?
1: No, darling, but it could be handy.
3: Go
1: home feeling a little bit toey.
3: No, Michael,
2: just remember to flush if
3: horrendous.
2: You
3: that.
1: Yeah, if you do take a dump in someone's toilet, flush and brush.
2: Especially if you're not meant
1: flush
2: to
1: flush and
2: there.
1: Brush with the toilet brush, not the toothbrush, please.
3: Oh, my God.
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1: Well, good news for all us afternoon nappers.
2: Yes.
1: NASA nap method is going viral after they've released some research that they found that pilots who napped for 26 minutes showed improved alertness and performance.
2: Wow.
1: But that's it. You can't go past 26 minutes, otherwise you wake up into full zombie mode.
3: Yeah, but zombie mode doesn't last long with me. Like, if I sleep for an hour of an afternoon, I am in zombie mode for about 10 minutes, and then all of a sudden, boom, you come good.
1: Mm. Yeah, really? I never come
3: half
1: good.
3: Half an hour's great, though.
1: Yeah. I struggle to
3: Do
1: have
3: you?
1: The half an hour.
3: Oh, no, I come good.
1: No, I don't.
2: I can sleep anywhere.
1: You can.
2: I'd say that, but I couldn't get to sleep yesterday, even though I was tired in the afternoon from a nap.
1: Yeah.
2: And I must have dozed off for about 10-15 minutes, and that was it. That's all I had.
3: Yeah.
2: But I felt fine after it. So maybe there's something to this. 26 minutes, eh?
1: 26 minutes, which I'm going to try next time.
2: Put your alarm on?
1: I put my alarm on for 26 minutes.
2: I'd be worried. I couldn't get to sleep because of the tension around the alarm.
3: Waiting for the alarm.
2: Yeah. Mm. How long have I got now?
3: Yeah.
2: 13 minutes.
1: See, I only nap when, I literally cannot keep my eyes open and I can feel myself, like, if I don't
3: have
1: sleep.
3: You've got to have a nap.
1: Like, I'm more than happy, as I keep saying. I look like there's something wrong with me because I'm the one in the car line at school with a dead asleep. So I always worry what people might think of me. But otherwise, I just think it's dangerous for me to drive home if I don't get there and have a bit of a sleep.
3: Oh, God, I'd soon wake up.
1: Yes.
3: I've done that before.
1: Stop.
3: I have driving a truck.
2: Oh, gee.
1: You fell asleep.
3: Yep.
2: Wow.
3: Fell asleep. Me and Trude, my ex-wife, and her brother on the other side. We had a tractor on the back.
1: And you all fell asleep.
3: Half a truckload of hue and pine. And we were coming up past the Franklin Tip, and all I remember hearing was, "Look out!" And I looked up. They were both asleep, but one of them had woken up. And here were these guideposts hitting the front of my truck. Boom, boom, boom. And then there was an old lady standing about 50 metres up in front. I luckily swerved to the right and got back on the road, but that was in a full-size petrol truck.
1: Wow.
3: With a tractor and all on the back, it would have been a hell of a mess, but it's so easy nodding off.
2: Just as well you woke up at the 26-minute mark then.
1: Yeah, the 26-minute
3: mark. Exactly right, mate. Yeah, well, the poor old lady wouldn't have been real good at the 28-minute mark, I can tell you.
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7: Bit of cloud around today, top of 15 degrees. Cloudy tomorrow as well, 16 degrees, and a cooler night getting down to 6 degrees into Friday. Saturday showers easing, 17, and partly cloudy, 14 for Sunday.
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1: Here we go.
2: Well, I'll tell you what, we're getting behind our Tassie Devils Footy Club. We're meeting everyone from the office staff to players. Today we've got someone that's going to be running out for our AFL Devils team in a couple of years' time. We've got, he's yet to make his debut for the Devils, but he's about to. He's been on the emergency list for a few weeks. It's 19-year-old Jack Miller. How are you, mate?
3: Yeah, not too bad. Thanks for having me.
2: Thanks for coming in, son. Now, you've been absolutely kicking ass at North Hobart. You're going really well in the seniors. It must be good that they're getting a few wins again.
3: Oh, yeah, very happy that we're winning. Take anything we can get, really. So just got to look forward to the next game and just keep going, really.
4: Beautiful stuff.
2: Now, the Devils, mate, you must be excited. You're about to burst onto the scene and you are going to get your game. I know you're wanting to play last week, but you've just got to wait for the break, don't you? No. And are you really looking forward to that chance, the first game?
3: Yeah, that's it. Well, just bide my time, so got to earn my spot this year, so been working really hard with North Hobart and then at Devils training, just trying to get the best out of myself. So he's been really good for me and, yeah, just got to buy my opportunity and take it.
4: Jack, you're only 19. How old were you when you went, you know what, Mum and Dad, this is what I want to do?
3: Well, I was obviously, not obviously, but I was a good cricketer, so I had to pick out a footy and cricket.
4: Oh, that old chestnut.
3: Yeah, I was grade 10, grade 11, and I had stress fractures in my back, so I had to pick out a footy and cricket, and footy was the way to go. Thought I had more of a chance of making it.
2: So was your family sports orientated? What about your mum and dad? Were they into sports?
3: Yeah, mum was crazy about my footy, so, yeah, she's taking me everywhere.
2: So was she a player? Did she play sport herself, though, at school?
3: Did she play? She played a bit of hockey.
2: What about dad? Was he a footballer?
3: Yeah, he played footy and cricket, so...
2: Mm. Well, you've got it in the blood a bit then, mate.
3: Yeah.
2: It's an enjoyable thing, isn't it? Like being in the camaraderie of a football club too and what the Devils are building.
3: Yeah.
2: It must be nice for you young fellas.
3: Yeah, culture's so good. Devils, like, there's so many blokes that, like, come down here, move down, chase the AFL dream, and that's what everyone wants. So.
2: Yeah, that's right.
5: Awesome. Where are you from and who was your dream team?
3: Who'd
2: you follow?
3: Richmond. I'm a Richmond boy. Absolutely love Richmond. So
2: right.
3: Awesome.
4: How does that feel that, like, as a kid, did you ever think that there would be a Tasmanian team, or were you just like, I'm just going to be a Richard one-eyed supporter and play for them?
3: Well, if I didn't get drafted and the Tassie team wasn't in, it was pretty much you had to move away if you're 18, so...
4: Yeah.
3: Luckily, the Tassie team's been, so staying home is bloody beautiful.
2: You know what? It's been like that my whole life, Jack. We've seen lots of really good footballers here have to go to the mainland.
3: Yeah.
2: Or just be content with the leagues here. My dad played for the state, played a couple of years, and it would have been nice if they were pathways. What's happening with the Devils now? People need to understand this with the money for the stadium too. It's not just about building a stadium.
3: No.
2: It's about a future for you, for the other young kids, and possibly very, very lucrative careers in the future.
3: Yeah.
2: I just hope you remember all the people that have helped you, mate, when you do get the first $1 million contract.
5: Ah, right.
4: I had to have a little giggle off air just before we went on. Mick turned to Jack and said, "Oh, have you started a scrapbook yet?" And poor old Jack looked at him like, what the hell? I'm like, in your day, it was a scrapbook, but like they've got the phones and you've got Instagram.
2: Yeah, but still, it's not the same as having one day when you're older, bringing out an old book and saying, well, this is Dad's scrapbook, you know, there's the first headline in the Mercury. Like, you don't get that on your phone.
3: Yeah, exactly. That'd be awesome.
2: Good on you, mate.
4: Make sure you go home tonight and you start that scrapbook, Jack, okay?
2: Mums always start the scrapbook, Jack. Yeah. But, no, it's fantastic that you've come in again today, mate, but there is a little challenge that
5: Jack.
2: It's called the Kevin Challenge.
4: What? No, it's not.
5: No, this is the... we're getting everybody we interview, all the players, to sing one of the lines or a couple of the lines of the team song.
3: Oh,
5: all right, so... we've already had Jed Hagen, Lockie Hay and Hugh Dixon with the first lot. And we've had Jesse Williams a few weeks ago, took the second one. And we've got him here. We want you to add to the third line, okay? Are you ready to sing along here?
3: Yep.
5: All right, here we go. This is how they've sounded.

0: That's true.
1: You go.
2: We will never weaken. We come on fighting strong. We're playing for Australia. We're the devils. We belong.
3: Beautiful.
4: We belong.
3: Song's finished.
4: We're going to give it to you on a CD and you're all going to play it before a game, and that'll give you all a nice little giggle to get out there.
3: Jack, good on you, mate. Well done. Yes. Thanks for coming in and all the best. You're just about to crack in there, and once you do, you won't be going out of there, mate. So good on you, Jack, and cannot wait to see you run out for our AFL Devils team in 2 years. You'll only be 21 and primed, mate. Yeah.
2: That's the goal, no worries.
4: Yeah.
3: Good on you, Jack.
4: And we're going to scream, we know him!
3: Yeah. Whatever you do, take no notice of the old Tridents Club up here. Darren Perry and his rebels.
4: Oh, thanks, Jack.
1: Mate. Tassie
4: thanks,
1: Devils thanks, playing Richmond this Saturday as well, Utah Stadium in Launceston. You can get your tickets for that through devilsfc.com.au.
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0: on 7HOFM, the best of breakfast with Sarah, Mick and Jono.
1: Well, if you're a footy tragic like me, I've always loved footy and never seen one of the best of all time, Dusty Martin. He's going to be playing for Clarence on Saturday at North Hobart.
2: This Saturday?
1: That is very exciting. Yes, he's going to be playing for Clarence against Kingborough at North Hobart Oval this Saturday. I tell you what, he is one of the superstar players of my era, I must say. I don't think I've ever seen anyone that I think was better than Dusty Martin.
2: He should be playing for Kingborough. It's the same colours as what he wore in the AFL.
1: I know. It'll probably be hard for him to handball and things like that instinctively, but it'll be a great... He'll attract a lot of people there, no doubt about it. A lot of young fellas. If I was a dad, I'd like to take my young bloke along to have a look. Darren will probably take Noah up to have a look at him, I reckon.
2: Yeah,
1: because
2: why not?
1: He was a controversial figure in the fact that he was like the son of an ex-bikey man and his dad got extradited. And it was horrible the way that all happened, I reckon. I don't agree with what happened to his dad. And then
2: remember.
1: His dad passed away in New Zealand of a heart problem later, you know. And Dusty was very much a quiet person. He wasn't one to be mouthing off all the time or being interviewed all the time or anything.
2: Mm.
1: You could tell he was that sort of kid, you know, and brought up in a split home and a lot of violence in his early years. And he's a role model, I reckon. He's a role model for young men.
2: Why did he retire? He's so young.
1: Well, he's over 30.
2: Is that too old?
1: I think he just had enough. You know yourself when you're ready to retire from anything.
2: Mm.
1: And footy, I reckon he retired too early. That was my opinion.
2: Yeah.
1: But I don't think he wanted to go to another club.
2: Okay.
1: And I believe Hardwick left, who was his coach through the glory years. And you also had Jack Riewoldt. You had a lot retire at the same time. And I reckon he thought, oh, these are all my premiership mates. Let's just go and have some fun.
2: Yeah, right.
1: And let's face it. He's playing games like this where they, you know, $10,000 to $15,000 they pay him to come and play one game.
2: What?
1: Oh, yeah.
2: Where does that money come from?
1: Well, from the Clarence Footy Club, and then they'll get extra money from the tickets and fundraisers on the day. Like, Glenorchy bought Gary Ablett out here, and he was doing footy clinics from about 8 a.m. in the morning.
2: Mm.
1: He had events to go to all day where they were ticketing things.
2: Yeah, back to back.
1: Even tonight, I bet you Saturday night, Dusty will be doing a sports night somewhere where it'll be, you know, $50 a head, and the Footy Club will make money out of it. So, well done to the Clarence Footy Club. I mean, you've got to pay money to make money.
2: Mm.
1: And look, I encourage everyone to get along and support them because that'll get more of these players coming down here too in the next year or two till we've got our own team.
2: Yeah. Who would you rather go and watch, Brendan Favola, Gary Ablett or Dusty Martin?
1: Oh, in their prime, the old Fev would have got me. Favola was just magnificent.
2: Yeah, I agree. He was incredible.
1: Magnificent.
2: What do you reckon over there, Jono?
3: This is football you're talking about?
2: Yeah.
3: Oh, right, okay.
1: You'd probably go to Messi.
2: Gary Ablett, because you look alike.
1: No, I'd say you'd be a Messi fan, wouldn't you? Or a Ronaldo, different football.
3: I'll sit in the car park.
1: Get done.
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2: Good morning. We are currently delay-free for the southern outlet heading into town from Kingston into Macquarie Street. Davies Street also looking clear. The same for Sandy Bay Road coming in from Taroona at the Tasman Highway. Traffic at pace from Sorrel over the bridges and into the city. 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
3: Good morning, I'm Britt Aylin in the Hobart newsroom. Dozens of Kinetic bus drivers have walked off the job this morning and won't get back to work till noon. It's over a pay dispute, with the Transport Workers Union arguing drivers at Metro earn, on average, $250 more each week. The union says at this stage, Kinetic's failed to make an offer which would provide pay parity. Around 100 workers are stopping work for 6 hours across Hobart and Launceston. The City of Hobart is taking steps to stop entire homes in residential areas from being used as short-stay accommodation. Councillors voting in favour of introducing a ban on new conversions by making a major planning scheme amendment. The change would not apply to home sharing and would only be in residential zones, while those who already have permits to offer entire homes as short-stay accommodation would not be affected. However, the changes aren't through just yet and will need to be assessed by the Tasmanian Planning Commission. Donald Trump says the US will launch further strikes on Iran, declaring that Tehran is taking too long to agree to a peace deal. The US president has also warned that Iran will pay the price for reportedly downing a US chopper in the Strait of Hormuz.
4: We're going to be attacking them, and attacking them very hard.
5: You're resuming bombing?
4: We are. Based on the helicopter, I guess we have the right to do that.
3: Authorities in Hong Kong have laid the first charges over a devastating apartment fire that killed 168 people last year. An engineering consultancy firm, the company engaged to renovate the property, and 7 associated individuals have been charged with a total of 25 offences, including manslaughter, conspiracy to defraud, attempting to pervert the course of public justice, and tax evasion. And Coles will have to wait a little longer to learn its punishment after the federal court ruled it misled shoppers through some of its down-down discounts. The consumer watchdog is pushing for a hefty fine, with the penalty hearing slated for December.
1: Would you like to go to the bathroom for a number two regularly and looking to improve your digestion and immune system? Introducing Caruso's Ultramax 100 probiotic from leading pharmacies and health stores. Always follow the directions for use.
3: In sport, the AFL Tribunal has overturned Billy Frampton's 3-match ban for the tackle that fractured Brody Majacek's neck. The league argued that the Collingwood defender's tackle during the King's Birthday clash was inherently dangerous, but after a 90-minute hearing, the Tribunal sided with the Pie. Frampton is now free to play against the Power in round 15. And former England skipper Michael Atherton's gone into bat for current captain Ben Stokes after he and teammate Gus Atkinson were dropped for the second test against New Zealand following an incident at a London nightclub.
6: I don't think it's a resignation offence, and I don't think it's a sacking offence.
3: Atherton speaking on Sky Sports there. Joe Root will step up as captain in Stokes's place. And that is the latest in news and sport. I'm Britt Aylin.
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9: 7HOFM Hobart weather.
1: Thanks to the heat pump shop, where the weather is always tickety-boo.
10: Good morning, mostly fine and dry. 15 the top today. Tomorrow will be mostly sunny with 16. A slight chance of a late shower, though. Then over the weekend, we've got showers Saturday with 18. Should be fine and dry again Sunday with 14. Right now, 3 degrees in the Derwent Valley, 4 in the Huon, and we've got 8 across Hobart.
9: 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Sarah, Mick and Jono for breakfast.
11: Good morning, all.
10: Good morning.
12: Morning.
11: Happy Thursday.
10: Yes.
12: Yeah,
11: week's gone quick, hasn't it? Because of the day.
12: Short week, yeah, I know.
10: It always helps.
11: Yep.
10: More of those, please.
11: Yes, please.
10: That'll be nice.
12: It's a 4-day week for you, isn't it? Nice and quick.
11: Lovely.
12: Get it over and done with.
10: Okay, well, let's crack on. We've got another big day ahead of us.
11: Let's do it.
10: We've got some news of the newsroom is refused to kick us off next.
11: Just in time for brekkie.
10: Uh-oh.
11: Yep.
10: That's a warning. It's 6:05 now. Sarah McIngelo, 7HOFM.

0: 7-8 FM with Sarah Mick and Jono. Hurry in now for tax time savings on printers and computers. You can find them at Harvey Norman, as always. It's 8 past 6.
1: And now it's time for the news the newsroom refused.
2: Well, I've come across a few hard-to-believe stories in my time, but... This one from The Onion takes the cake.
3: Carl Emerson, a local electrician, was surprised to find a human head stuck between the buns of his double Whopper cheeseburger.
4: I took a bite and I thought to myself, well, this isn't right.
3: Emerson said he has no plans to take legal action against the franchise, which he called his favorite fast food restaurant.
4: I'll definitely come back and eat a Burger King because I like it so much and it's close to my house.
3: But is curious to find out how the 8-pound head found its way into his sandwich.
5: We've told our employees that if anyone has information about a head or knows someone who's missing a head to come forward.
3: Some suspect the head was introduced into the sandwich at the factory where Burger King's beef patties are produced. Police, however, say it was probably slipped in while in the restaurant's kitchen due to the head's placement between the lettuce and the tomato of the burger.
2: Oh, my God.
0: Oh, I love now the Onion.
6: Now, listen. What is The Onion?
0: The Onion is a satire spoof website.
6: No. Oh.
2: It's fantastic.
0: Yeah. It's very funny.
2: Yeah, it's where a lot of the politicians get their, information.
6: Oh, really?
2: Obviously.
6: Oh, God.
2: No, so look, just check your next burger, everyone. We are looking for someone that has lost their head.
0: Yeah, if you see anybody walking around without a head.
2: Yeah, let us know.
0: Please report them.
6: With a bit of lettuce and tomato on it.
0: Yeah. Good. Oh.

0: HRFM, Miles Smith and Niall Horan, that's Drive Safe. It should be fine and dry today, 15 degrees the top, and it's 8 at the moment in the city. Feels more like 4 though, so a little on the cool side. It's Sarah Mick and Jono, 13 past 6. Let's go through some of the stories we're waking up to this morning then.
1: Well, front page today, the Premier could be in for a bit of strife in Parliament today and could be the first Premier to face a censure motion about his lack of knowledge of the legal bills that seem to be taking over Parliament at the moment. There's two politicians, as you know, Jane Howlett and Madeleine Ogilvy, with nearly $500,000 of legal bills between them that no one seems to want to say anything about much. And I do understand law, but she is the pub test people. I've been there.
0: Yes, Noel, obviously they can't say what the cases are about for legal reasons, but just the declaration of it, though, is the problem is from the Premier.
1: Yeah, that's right. Like, Madeleine did come out in Parliament and say, no, I'm not receiving any help, and then, bugger me, a week later we find out 160 grand. Yeah. So needs to be handled properly. We do need to know where our money's been spent and everything else.
0: Epping Forest yesterday. There was a weird thing going on. A man has been charged after all that happened yesterday. He was reported driving dangerously around Epping Forest before allegedly fleeing on foot. Police resources were deployed, helicopters. The man was taken safely into custody at 2:30. It's a 45-year-old from Avoca, and he's been charged with multiple offences, including common assault, evade police, reckless driving, and driving whilst not having a licence. So he'll be appearing in court today at some point.
2: It's interesting.
1: Silly boy.
2: Yeah, I saw the post come up last night saying if anyone was in that way to be avoiding.
0: Yeah.
2: Said person.
0: Report what you've seen.
1: The trouble is when lunatics like that go off, you could end up losing a family or some innocent person driving along the road or a pedestrian or anything.
0: Yeah. Yep.
1: Bloody idiot.
0: And some drama at Seven Mile Beach as well last night. We had Taz Networks on the scene there. A single vehicle crash at Seven Mile Beach and no serious injuries, but Taz Networks obviously had to do some work there to get it rolling. So hopefully it's all open
1: for
0: now.
1: That, mate. Good job. And look, $105 million deal to save Nystar. Fantastic for the people out here at Lutana at the big zinc works, as we call it. Fantastic. I mean, let's face it, if the zinc works shut down, half a Moona would be out of work. Half a Lutana, I mean, it's been there forever. It's an institution, and we need those the zinc and everything else coming to keep coming out of there for our fishing industries and Australia and everything else. So good job for the three governments. I think South Australia, Tasmania and the federal government all have chipped in to keep it going. So good work.
2: My friend's dad's, he's just retired this year, but he's been there for like 48 years.
1: Oh, no, they stay there. People that work there that I know have stayed there forever.
2: I've always said it because he rolled down the hill from Lutana.
1: At least the boat will never rust.
2: No, won't ever rust.
1: Nearly be half zinc.
2: And I still think half of the vegetables that are grown in Lutana are huge because of the zinc.
1: Oh, probably. Yeah,
2: Nan and Pops used to be.
0: Yeah.
1: Well, you'd see a lot of cricketers in the early days rub zinc on their face, you know, to keep the sun off. Well, the Lutana Cricket Club used to rub carrots all over their face. No, not really. Hey, listen, we're going to lose our fuel tax cuts at the end of the month. The government have put a warning out yesterday saying it's not going to continue.
0: Up.
1: It's going to continue. So 30-odd cents a litre extra.
2: Oh, God.
1: Thanks, government. Just keep it going for a bit longer, thanks.
2: Oh, that's unfortunate.
1: But anyway, all right, what do you reckon? Let's get going.
0: Anything else happening?
2: No, not really. I did like the thought, though, that came out about Hobart being one of the first cities in Australia to ban new home Airbnbs, new whole home Airbnb style rentals in some suburbs. I don't know. I just think there's such shortage in housing, and yet you've got these homes, which I know you have an opinion about.
1: Oh, I just think if you own something, you do what you want with it.
2: Yeah.
1: But is that going to stop people building a home full stop then?
2: Yeah, I don't know.
1: If you're going to build a new Airbnb, okay, well, I won't build it now.
2: Weird. I don't know.
1: Yeah, I don't know.
2: I didn't know people were building homes, new homes too. I suppose it's the same with, like, if you want to get... This is the thing that confuses the hell out of me too. You can go to your super fund and get money out to buy an investment property, as in buy an Airbnb or build an Airbnb, but you can't go to your super fund and get a deposit for your first home.
1: Yeah, I know. And that's so crazy, because the only difference is someone else would be paying your rent for a rental property that you buy, that your super can buy. but you can. It's okay for you to continue paying someone else for your rental.
2: Yeah.
1: I don't understand why you can't build that property out of your super. And then even if you continue paying rent into your super, at least it's going into your bank and not someone else's. No, honestly, someone just...
2: Someone
1: that's not political needs to go in and work on that, I reckon.
2: Mm.
0: That's a bit of reform.
2: I'll always advocate for that because I've tried and I keep trying.
1: And why the hell isn't rent taken into account when you're borrowing?
2: It's just that common thing. But anyway.
1: All right, let's get into the fun and the giveaway.
2: We'll freeze the rent, please.
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0: RHRFM in excess with Disappear. It's Sarah, Mick and Jono and our $20,000 Workspace Invaders week two. Who's going to win $5,000 tomorrow? Well, we keep dropping into businesses just to make sure that they have us on. That's
1: sure
0: what it's all
1: did.
0: About, having the radio on at work.
2: Yes.
0: And you did one yesterday.
1: I did.
0: You?
1: I went out to iSpy yesterday in Cambridge.
2: Signs.
1: iSigns.
2: Yeah, iSpy signs. Yeah, they make all the signs. Very good.
1: iSpied her. And Sally and
0: they had us on.
1: Scared the bejesus out of her. Yes.
0: So Sally now has a double entry.
1: Sally has a double entry. Ooh, and she said she's going to use it all for herself.
0: Yeah, good.
1: It's only her and the boys that work there. And she said they'll stay out there. I'm taking my family away.
0: Well, if
1: said,
0: they
1: well,
0: want,
1: good on you.
0: If they want to enter, then
1: they can. They
2: yeah,
1: can.
2: That's right. Yeah. It is an individual prize.
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4: We are delay-free on the major arterials around Hobart this morning. A great drive into town on the southern outlet from Kingston. Also from Taruna on Sandy Bay Road. Cruise control for the Tasman Highway from Sorel, passing the airport over the Tasman Bridge and into the city. 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That's the latest real-time traffic on 101.7 7HOFM.
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5: Good morning, I'm Britt Aitlin, joining you from the Hobart newsroom. The Hobart City Council could soon block homeowners from converting their properties into short-stay accommodation if they live in a residential zone. Councillors have voted to pursue the ban through a planning scheme amendment, which will need to be assessed by the Tasmanian Planning Commission. If it passes, it would prevent entire homes from being advertised as short-stay rentals, but wouldn't affect those who've already got a permit for their property. Council hopes the move will reduce pressure on our city's rental market. Hundreds of protesters have greeted Pauline Hanson at a One Nation sundowner in Perth overnight. It comes as the party's pleas for donations to fund its Fire the Liar campaign have seen them raise more than $1 million so far.
6: I'm just amazed and I'm so grateful to the Australian people. That tells you it was to get rid of the liar.
5: There's been more unrest over in Northern Ireland following a violent attack on the streets of Belfast earlier this week. A Sudanese man's faced court charged with attempted murder over the alleged stabbing that's left a man fighting for life. Freeways have been blocked and public transport's been halted. Amid reports, thugs have been targeting foreign nationals across the city.
7: Last night in my own constituency, we saw infrastructure burned. We saw young families being driven from their homes based on nothing but the colour of their skin. They were not related to the individual who did this. They were not involved in any criminality, but unfortunately they are now victims of crime themselves.
5: Northern Ireland Justice Minister Naomi Long on the ABC there. And a new survey from Scoot has found 52% of Aussies prefer a window seat when travelling by plane. The discount airline says 36% favour the aisle, 3% happy in the middle, and the rest aren't fussed either way.
8: Leslie Vale Landscape and Gravel, for all your gravel and firewood needs.
5: In sport, Billy Frampton's three-match ban's been overturned at last night's AFL Tribunal hearing. The Tribunal siding with the Collingwood defender's evidence following a tackle that left Melbourne's Brodie Miacek with a fractured neck. Frampton's now free to play in the round 15 clash against Port. Ben Stokes has been ruled out of England's second test against New Zealand after breaking a midnight curfew to beat a London nightclub. It means Joe Root steps in as captain, while Gus Atkinson's also out. And our Aussie women have beaten the West Indies by 6 wickets in a T20 World Cup warm-up match in Wales. Set 131 to win, they reached 4 for 132 with 5 overs to spare. Georgia Vole top scoring with 77, while Ash Gardner and Lucy Hamilton took 2 wickets each. And that is the latest in news and sport. I'm Britt Aitlin.
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11: It'll be mostly fine and dry today. 15 degrees expected. Tomorrow, sunny with 16. There's a slight chance of a late shower, though. And for the weekend, we've got showers Saturday with 18. Fine and dry Sunday with 14. Right now, in the Doon Valley, it's 3 degrees. Huon's got 4. 8 on the eastern shore at the moment, and 7 in the city.
10: 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Sarah Mick and Jono for breakfast.
12: I've got a story for all you cheese eaters next.
11: Ah.
12: I love cheese.
11: I love cheese.
13: Depends what cheese.
11: Oh.
13: I only like a particular couple of cheeses.
11: What, the stuff that comes in plastic wraps?
13: Yeah, I love that cheese. Kraft cheese.
11: Flappy cheese?
13: Yeah, flappy cheese for sure.
12: Cheese. Oh, my God.
11: 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Elizabeth.

0: FM. Taylor Swift with Elizabeth Taylor. We've got the secret sound worth $220 now. We'll open the lines for you again in about 10 minutes, so wake up for it and try and work it out. It's Sarah, Mick and Jono, 21 to 7.
1: Well, it's a little story here out of the UK. I love English cheese. I've got a special one I love, which is Thomas Ducks. Mm. And you buy it at Woolies, actually, but it's from Sussex, I think. Is that a country area?
0: It's a county, yeah.
1: County, yeah. Mm. And, oh, God, it's beautiful cheese. But I came across this story. Karina Parks, now, she's been 25-year married to her husband, Roger, who is a painter. Now, for Valentine's Day, she thought, I'll get Roger his favourite bottle of wine and a lovely cheese platter. And I reckon in the UK you could buy some beautiful cheese platters because they've dairy industry there's, you know, 1,000 years old, even though it got wiped out in the, what was it, the foot and mouth disease?
0: The mad cow disease.
1: That was terrible, wasn't it? Anyway, so she brought home this beautiful platter and they both had some cheese that day and then the next day, and Roger grazed on it for about 4 days out of the fridge, apparently. Now, I don't know what the etiquette is with cheese as far as, I think if you keep it chilled, it's fine, isn't it? I mean,
2: wrap it up.
1: I know the King Island Dairy, the cheese room is just like a big fridge. You go in there and it's, you know, it's all open. They're not in individual packets. It's just...
0: When you serve it, it's meant to be at room temperature.
1: Is it? Proper cheese. Oh, I didn't know that. Righto, there you go. Well, look, anyway, all went well, but then Roger just got very, very ill and was rushed to hospital. And it turned out that he had eaten a cheese called a Baronet Reblochon cheese. Now, I've never heard of it. Wouldn't have a clue. And I'm not into, I must say, I'm not into the exotic cheeses like the blue vein and all that. Oh. I'm just not.
0: Oh, but I love a bit of blue.
1: A lot of people are, and you obviously
2: stinky.
1: Stinky cheese. But I'm told the stink, sometimes when you eat, it's a different thing altogether, a bit like parmesan when you smell parmesan. But then you put it on the pasta and it's beautiful.
2: Oh,
1: so,
2: I can't get past the smell.
1: Yeah, well, it turns out that this cheese had was deeply infected all through it with listeria.
0: Oh, no.
1: He's died. He went to hospital and passed away. And she is now, 2 years later, after getting over it all and the shock of everything that's happened to her, is taking legal action against the company that sold the platter because it's been proved that the infection was in the cheese when she bought it.
2: She was getting charged.
1: It just sounds like a horror story. And now she's having to live with the fact that it was her present that killed her husband on Valentine's Day.
2: That would be horrific.
1: How horrible, the poor woman.
2: See, this is why I don't touch stinky cheese.
1: That's why I'll never be a painter.
0: Kill you.
2: Or a painter. What? A
0: painter?
1: Oh, yeah. Why? Wouldn't be a painter for quids.
2: Why?
1: Well, he was a painter.
2: Oh.
0: That works.
1: We don't take lightly of that story, poor bugger.
2: But
0: if you're a painter that eats cheese, then watch out.
1: The cheese smelling paint. No.
0: Right.
2: Ew.
0: Love it. I'll have yours. Thanks. Yeah.

0: Show FM, Post Malone with Morgan Wallen. That's, I had some help. Fine and dry today. 15 the top. We got 7 degrees in the city at the moment. Feels more like 4. It's Sarah McInjono at 7:15.
1: Well, a woman in America was arrested after replacing holy water with a bottle of Grey Goose.
2: Oh, it would have been the most popular church in town.
0: Yeah.
1: For the 8 a.m. crowd.
2: What's Grey Goose? Vodka.
1: Vodka. Big bottle of
2: clear.
1: Nice. Savannah. Was arrested Sunday morning after allegedly replacing a church's holy water with Grey Goose vodka because she believed people needed a little motivation for early service.
0: Well, it's a bit of extra spirits for you.
2: I'll never forget we walked into the little Catholic church in Ranelagh one day and my brother Peter walked in and washed his hands.
0: Washed his hands in the holy water.
2: There was a bowl. There was like a fish tank. What do you call it?
0: A font.
2: One of those little, font, whatever you call it. Anyway, walking in the door, and old Pete must have thought, hey. Clip under the ear from Mum. Peter.
1: The 37-year-old entered St. Matthew's Catholic College, Catholic Church, carrying what appeared to be a reusable water bottle. Shortly after the 8 a.m. Mass, when someone went in, obviously, they said, a witness said, I thought the holy water smelt expensive.
2: Should have stuck a match to it. Would have been flaming holy water.
1: Multiple attendees commented on the strong alcohol odour, but one man crossed himself?
0: Yep.
1: Is that what you do?
0: Well, that's what you do with the holy water, but dip your fingers in.
1: Not a church goer here. last time I went to church, I got kicked out. Multiple attendees commented on a strong alcohol odour where one man crossed himself 3 times and said he suddenly felt much more social.
2: I bet he did. He's half pissed.
0: You're not meant to drink the holy water. Just dab yourself. Amen.
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12: 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Is it rubbing your hands over a balloon, like your fingers over a balloon?
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0: 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Awesome 80s flashback. That's what I think of you.
1: What a tune.
0: Tune.
1: What a tune.
0: Good band. Good Aussie band.
2: My word.
1: That's what I think.
0: It's Sarah Meek and Jono. By the way, if you liked the Little Steps Project house at SJM Property Developments built in Midway Point, we auctioned it off for charity
1: a
0: few months back. Yeah. If you like that, then they've got another house that's coming up that you can buy, a display home.
1: Mm.
0: And we're going to find out more about that after 7 o'clock this
2: Beautiful.
0: Morning as well. So in that same area too, I think. So.
1: Yeah, Midway Point.
0: Listen up for it. It's 4 to 7.
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0: Now, though, $220 for you to win. Just tell us what that sound is. Christine's first up.
2: Hey, Christine, what do you think?
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2: Oh, yeah.
0: Yeah, that's good thinking, but afraid not.
2: Sorry.
4: No problem.
2: Good
0: Thanks.
2: On you.
0: Thanks. Hello, 7HRFM. Who's this?
5: Larry again. Is it an air compressor?
0: An air compressor.
2: Larry. 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
0: No air compressor.
5: Thank you very much.
2: See you, mate.
0: Thank you.
2: Ta-da.
0: Two original answers, I think.
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0: We'll add them to the list of wrong answers so you know what not to repeat.
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14: Not too bad for the Tasman. Smooth sailing from Sorell passing Midway Point and the airport and into the city. Same for the Brooker from the Bridgewater Bridge through Goodwood and passing the Domain Merge. No dramas in the CBD on Davey and Macquarie Streets. 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Because when a child is sick or injured, family stays. That's the latest real-time traffic on 101.7 7HOFM.
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15: In the Hobart newsroom, good morning. I'm Britta Aylin. Dozens of Kinetic bus drivers have walked off the job this morning over a pay dispute. The Transport Workers Union says it's because they're being paid around $250 a week less than someone doing the same job at Metro. The six-hour industrial action is causing disruptions to some school runs, with the two routes servicing Northern Christian School students at New Norfolk and Moona to be combined. Those impacted are advised to get to their bus stops early and allow additional travel time. Canberra will force energy-hungry data centres to scale back their power use during peak periods in a bid to ease pressure on the electricity grid. The federal government has also warned tech giants they'll need to fund their own energy as demand surges, saying that AI can't come at the cost of blackouts or increased family power bills. Two companies and seven individuals have been charged over a deadly apartment fire in Hong Kong last year. 168 people were killed in the blaze. Engineering firm Willpower Architects and renovating contractor Prestige Construction and Engineering are facing manslaughter charges, with several people linked to the companies accused of conspiracy to defraud and attempting to pervert the cause of public justice, among other offences. Bill Gates has testified before a US congressional committee about his relationship with Jeffrey Epstein. The Microsoft founder telling media before the hearing that he was happy to be there voluntarily.
16: I hope my testimony is helpful to the work, important work of the committee to find justice for the victims.
15: He told the House Oversight Committee that he'd never had a personal relationship with Epstein and had not witnessed any ongoing criminal conduct. And Australia's cheekiest puppet will live on. Agro, formally added to the National Film and Sound Archive. He burst onto Australian screens in the early 80s, famously performed by Jamie Dunn, who passed away in March.
3: Get down to Banjo's and tuck into the new Ned Kelly Pie. Baked fresh daily, hearty beef mince, bacon, tomato, a whole egg on top, and covered in delicious melted cheese. Legendary.
15: Turning to sport now, the AFL Tribunal has overturned Billy Frampton's three-match ban for the tackle that fractured Brodie Majacek's neck. The league argued that the Collingwood defender's tackle during the King's Birthday clash was inherently dangerous. But after the 90-minute hearing, the Tribunal sided with the Pie. Frampton is now free to play against the Power in round 15. And former England skipper Michael Atherton has gone to bat for current captain Ben Stokes after he and teammate Gus Atkinson were dropped from the second test against New Zealand following an incident at a London nightclub.
17: I don't think it's a resignation offence, and I don't think it's a sacking offence.
15: Atherton speaking on Sky Sports there. Joe Root will step up as captain in Stokes's place. That's the latest. I'm Brit Aylin.
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0: Should be mostly fine and dry today. 15 degrees we'll get. Tomorrow will be mostly sunny with 16. There's a slight chance of a late shower. The weekend we'll get some showers on Saturday with 18 and then fine and dry Sunday with 14. Right now 3 degrees in the Derwent Valley. It's 4 in the Huon, 6 on the Eastern Shore and 8 in the city.
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0: All right, Anita.
20: Something's happened on the Arthur Highway between Sorell and back to Old Fawcett Road.
0: Yes.
20: Traffic's bumper.
0: Yeah, quite a bit of traffic there. Is it both directions being affected?
20: No, traffic's coming out of Sorell, but it's not getting into Sorell.
0: Oh. Yeah, I'm not sure what's happened there. I think there is a report of a crash along there somewhere, but there might be roadworks as well in the area. So not sure what's happened, but we'll try and find out.
20: And of course, it's up and downhill. You can't see very far in front of you.
4: No good.
0: All right. If you can shed any light on what's happened there, 6216 1017, but just beware between Sorrel and Fawcett, around the Iron Creek area. There's something happened there that's causing a bit of traffic. We'll keep you updated.
21: 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Sarah, Mick and Jono for breakfast.
4: Well, next up, after spending an hour or so with mums yesterday, I'm going to some winter tips for you all.
0: Winter tips.
4: Ooh. Yes, how to save a bit of dough.
0: All right.
1: Mummy dearest.
0: Yes. Okay. Special birthday treat for you, was it?
4: Oh, yeah.
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0: The Goo Goo Dolls slide at 7HRFM. We've got the $1,000 minute coming up after 7:30. Get ready for it because we're desperate to give away $1,000. Please make it today. It's Sarah Mick and Jono. It's 10 past 7.
1: You know, my mum's doing a fantastic job at the moment. She diagnosed with leukemia a couple of years ago, a double dose. They said she wouldn't last 6 months at her age. You know? So anyway, 2 years later,
0: still going strong.
1: She's got through all the chemo and everything else, and it's in remission at the moment, but her arthritis and all is killing her. And look, she's in her 80s and really frail. So went over there yesterday because she's having trouble going out to the washing line and all. And do you know, Mum's never had a clothes dryer in her life.
0: Never.
1: She's in her 80s and never had one. So I went into Harvey's yesterday and picked up a brand new clothes dryer. $275 or something.
0: Is that all?
1: Unbelievable. Brand new Westinghouse clothes dryer. I took it over to her. It's a basic one, don't get me wrong, but
2: it's all you
1: that's
2: need.
1: Exactly what Mum wanted. She said, please, my sister wanted her to get this heat pump driven $1,200 dryer that you've got to empty a water tank out of. And honestly, after a weekend at Lenny's with his one of those flash ones beeping all weekend because the water bottle's too full or this is wrong and that's wrong, I thought, no way would I. Anyway, so we've got the dryer over there and she's going to come and going to have someone come and mount it on the wall. And I said, oh, Mum, you know, we've got a little cupboard in there. Let's just put it on top of the little cupboard. It's at a better height for you just to be able to. But that was fine. And then, oh, I wonder how much an hour it's going to cost to run. So I did some investigation and I thought I'd tell everyone out there because a lot of people are scared to get a clothes dryer because they think it's going to break them.
2: Yeah,
1: you
2: same.
1: Haven't got one.
2: No.
1: And I don't know why. How
2: I'm
1: you,
2: going to.
1: I don't
2: to.
1: Know how you can even do it with a little child.
2: Oh, well, I have a Chinese laundry.
1: Well, all you have to do is buy the same dryer I got Mum yesterday and set it out in your garage.
2: Yeah.
1: That's the best place for you. You've got a fantastic garage. But so I did some investigation. Now, the top-of-the-line clothes dryers, the big ones like my sister wanted Mum to have, cost around $1.45 an hour to run. They're a heat pump type thing. And they've got a, you know, Mum's little standard turn-on, turn-off thing, around 45 cents an hour. And I don't consider that expensive. I think if you've got a week's washing, it'll probably take you 3 or 4 hours to dry a week's washing, three or four different loads. It would be under $2.
2: It's just
1: to me that's so cheap, and it's warm when it comes out.
2: It's the towels and the sheets. That's what gets me.
1: Well, they're so soft out of a clothes dryer.
0: I don't have a dryer, and I haven't had one for years because every time I put something in, it shrank.
2: Oh,
0: and I was sick of replacing shirts and things.
1: That's probably not the shirt shrinking, something growing. My shirts used to do that too.
2: Don't put those ones in the dryer.
1: I'm just saying. Anyone out there, especially working mums and all, if you've got it, go and get yourself a 280 or 90, 70.
2: Can you please buy me one?
1: No. I'll sit it on top of the vacuum cleaner.
2: Exactly. Like, I mean, my house is appliance by McNeil.
1: Monday, Monday.
2: I know. I'm going to.
1: Right.
2: I've decided. Winter is crap for washing.
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0: 101.7 7AHR fan with Sarah McIntrono. The Arthur Highway between Sorell and Fawcett, just avoid that if you can. There's been a crash there. I'm not sure what's involved, but it's affecting traffic pretty much in both directions. But yeah, so it might take a while for that to clear, but we'll keep you updated.
1: Good job.
0: Fine and dry today with 15 degrees atop, and right now we've got 8 in the city. It's Sarah McIntrono at 8:15.
1: A couple of months back, you'll remember we teamed up with SJM Property Developments on the Little Steps project. It was a fundraising house in Midway Point built entirely for charity. Mm. Now SJM have a brand new display home that is absolutely Mickey Mouse, and it's opened at Midway Point this Saturday. We've got Amy Coleman on the line, who's SJM Senior Sales Specialist and main designer. Tell us a bit about this new house. Amy, how are you?
2: Hi guys, yeah, good, thanks for having us this morning. 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
3: Yeah, I love it. Hey, yeah. Amy, if someone walks through the front door on Saturday, what's the first thing that's going to catch their eye?
2: Look, I think when you show up to the street, so the new facade is really sort of something we haven't done before previously. So it's got really striking high architectural stacked gabled roof lines. And then we're bringing a lot of cohesiveness through textures and colours that travel both from the external into the internal. And then as you walk through, this has done a really sort of resolved internal layout. So the spaces are really multi-purpose. And you can really, as you travel through the home, envision yourself and your family living there and how you can actually bring more quality to your life and your lifestyle through your home design, really.
1: Yeah, I tell you what, homes like this, they're great for people that are thinking of building a new home too, because they can get ideas, they get a feel of the new trends, the new fittings, the new tapware, stuff like that.
2: Yeah.
1: And they can check the quality of SJM's building out too. It's an awesome opportunity for people to check on the builder and check on their own mindset as far as what they want in a home.
2: Yeah, we've launched a few display homes now since I've been with the company, so it's always about taking the feedback that we're getting and just making sure that that we're bringing new products, new colours, and just always increasing our range of designs and materials.
1: Beautiful.
2: And finishes, so that everything just sort of suits. It's like a puzzle, you know, so everything suits the block, the design, the scheme, and, you know, getting a quality built home with our strong workmanship.
0: Beautiful. So this Saturday is the open day. What's happening on open day? Can anybody come along?
2: Yeah, so it's open invite. There'll be giveaways. We'll have a raffle. So Clenet Smite 10 have donated a Weber barbecue for us.
1: Beautiful.
2: You'll be able to come and speak to the land sales agents in the area. We can do custom house and land packages. If you've already got a block of land, you can bring the information on that you have, and we can look at our designs and how we can fit a product to suit your needs and requirements.
3: Yeah.
1: Beautiful job.
2: Yeah, so it'll be fun. There'll be things for the kids. We always have a great launch day.
3: And you know what? Like, all of the houses are amazing. The house that we went out and auctioned off for the charity was just phenomenal. Like, Jono and I walked in the door straight away and we just wanted to move in. So I definitely encourage everybody to get out there. SJM invites you to experience the Windway, the signature display home in SJM's new Horizon series. It's at 29 Sunningdale Close, Midway Point. And, of course, the grand opening is this Saturday from 10 to 4. But you can always go online and visit sjmpd.com.au and have a look at all of their houses. Thank you so much for talking
1: to
3: us, darling.
2: No worries. Can't wait to see everyone there.
1: Good on you, Amy. Thanks. You could be the envy of your office.
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1: Hey, Jackie.
5: Wow. too. Oh, wow. I'm in shock.
1: $5,000. Now, you've just told us that you're off to Japan in a couple of months, so Yes. You've got the perfect going away present.
5: Spending money.
1: And I'll tell you what, you've proven to everyone that listens to us that anyone can win.
5: I know. I'm blown away.
3: We'll have the best time in Japan on us. Make sure you bring back a bunch of Labubus. I think my child would love that.
5: And yeah, my grandkids. Yep.
1: Yeah,
5: for sure.
1: We'll have a great time.
5: Thank you so much. I really appreciate it. It's amazing. Thank you.
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0: 1.77 AHRFM. Good morning, it's Sarah, Mick and Jono. We've got our $20,000 Workspace Invaders happening right now. 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
1: Yes.
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2: Absolutely.
1: It was absolutely wonderful last week to give that $5,000 to that beautiful lady out of Bridgewater.
0: Jackie at Service Taz at Bridgewater.
2: Mm.
0: So, yeah, and if we pop into your workplace, like Sarah did yesterday, just to check that you've got the radio on, you get a double entry. So this is what happened yesterday.
2: Okay, I

0: pull hard. Are you Sally? Hi, Sally. Oh, she's got the radio on. Yay. Well done. Oh, you're streaming.
1: Yes.
0: Aw. You now got a bonus entry in to our draw. So you could be nice. Winning $5,000 on Friday. That'd
1: be pretty awesome.
0: What would you do with $5,000?
1: I'll spend it on me.
0: Well, good luck, my love. And thank you for supporting 7HLFM.
1: Five, well done.
2: Thank you very much.
0: That's how you do it.
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4: Good stuff.
3: Spend it on me, she says.
0: Spend it on
3: me. $5,000 if she wins it. That's great.
4: Well, good on her. That's what it's all about.
3: Yeah.
0: And that was a really cool thing too. 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
18: Good morning. Just getting reports of a crash on the Arthur Highway heading into Sorell. There are heavy delays back to Fawcett. Otherwise, looking good on the southern outlet heading into town from Kingston into Macquarie Street. Davis Street also looking pretty clear at this stage. Amart's end of financial year sale is on now. 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That's the latest real-time traffic on 101.

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2: Good morning. I'm Britt Aylin in the Hobart newsroom. The City of Hobart is taking steps to stop entire homes in residential areas being used as short-stay accommodation. Council's planning committee last night moved to introduce a ban on new conversions through a major planning scheme amendment. But the ban would not apply to home sharing and would only be in residential zones, while those who've already got a permit to offer whole homes on short-stay accommodation platforms would not be impacted. The change will need to be assessed by the Tasmanian Planning Commission before it can be implemented. It's taken less than 24 hours for One Nation to smash its fundraising goal after asking supporters for cash to fund an advertising blitz. The Fire the Liar campaign is targeting Labor-held seats and has already raised more than $1 million.
3: There's no incentivising our youth to actually have a future in this nation. It's just brought down the worst budget that we've had seen for a long time.
2: Party leader Pauline Hanson there. Authorities in Hong Kong have laid the first charges over a devastating apartment fire that killed 168 people last year. An engineering consultancy firm and the company engaged to renovate the property, as well as seven associated people, have been charged with a total of 25 offences, including manslaughter, conspiracy to defraud, attempting to pervert the course of public justice, and tax evasion. And Coles will have to wait a little longer to learn its punishment after the federal court ruled it misled shoppers through some of its down-down discounts. The consumer watchdog is pushing for a hefty fine, but the penalty hearing has been slated for December.
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2: Turning to sport now, and Billy Frampton's three-match ban has been overturned at last night's AFL Tribunal hearing. The Tribunal sided with the Collingwood defender's evidence following a tackle that left Melbourne's Brody Majacek with a fractured neck. The Pies said the incident was horrific and that Brody was a good friend. Frampton's now free to play in the Round 15 clash against Port Adelaide. And our Aussie women have beaten the West Indies by 6 wickets in a T20 World Cup warm-up match over in Wales. Set 131 to win, they reached 4 for 132 with 5 overs to spare. Georgia Vole top scored with 77, while Ash Gardner and Lucy Hamilton took 2 wickets each. That is the latest in news and sport. I'm Britt Aylin.
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6: Well, she'll be mostly fine and dry today, 15 degrees expected. Tomorrow, mostly sunny with 16. Slight chance of a late shower, though. And then over the weekend, we've got showers Saturday with 18. She'll be fine and dry again Sunday, but with 14 degrees. Still 3 degrees in the Derwent Valley. It's 4 in the Huon, 6 on the Eastern Shore, and we've got 7 in the city.
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0: FM with Noah Kahan, The Great Divide. It's Sarah Meek and Jono. Arthur Highway between Sorell and Fawcett. Avoid it if you can. A crash there, which is causing a lot of traffic to and fro on the Arthur Highway. We'll keep you updated, and if you can tell us what's going on, 6216 1017. It's 22 to 8.
1: 7HOFM's 60 seconds, 10 questions. Let's do it.
0: Gina from Claremont, you could be $1,000 richer in about 60 seconds. How does that make you feel?
2: Fingers crossed.
3: Good on you, Gina. Good luck.
0: Been listening to the last few days and thinking, yeah, I could get those?
2: I did all right yesterday, I think. Yeah. I don't think I would have got
3: 10,
2: though. 9, maybe.
3: Yeah. Oh, good luck today.
4: We don't like that number.
3: You do remember we gave a hint yesterday, didn't you?
2: Yes.
0: Good. Yes.
3: Good.
0: All right.
3: Very good.
2: I heard a hint. Yep. I didn't hear a hint.
0: Yeah. You just got to remember what the hint was now. All right. 10 questions for you, Gina. Some are true or false. Some are specific answers. You can say pass, and if there's time, we'll go back to it. Are you ready?
2: I'm ready.
0: Good luck. Your 60 seconds starts now.
4: Freddy Krueger is the name of villain in which movie series?
2: Nightmare on Elm Street.
4: Which company makes Air Jordan sneakers?
2: Nike.
4: How many bars make up the parallel bars?
2: Two.
4: The equator splits Earth into northern and southern halves. True or false?
2: True.
4: How many Olympic rings are there?
2: Five.
4: What time is 3 p.m. in 24-hour time?
2: 1,500.
4: How many holes are there in a full round of golf?
2: 18.
4: True or false, TV show Gogglebox is about families watching TV shows?
2: True.
4: Milo is primarily a chocolate and what flavoured drink?
2: Malt.
4: What colour is the Australian $5 note?
2: Purple.
0: Yeah. Ooh, we got through all the questions.
4: We got through all the questions. How do you think you went?
2: I got the tenth one wrong.
0: You don't feel confident?
2: No, not at all.
0: Let's find out.
3: You got $1,000, Gina.
2: Oh, my
3: gosh. Yes, yeah. Freddy Krueger, Nightmare on Elm Street. You were spot on, and I thought your second guess. You got $1,000 cash, Dale.
2: Oh, my God.
3: I know.
4: Yay!
0: What made you think you got it wrong, Freddy Krueger?
2: Oh, I couldn't think of the next one. I could see his face, but I couldn't...
3: I know which one you mean. Was it the campground one?
2: Yeah. No.
3: Friday the 13th?
2: Friday the 13th.
3: Yeah, no, it wasn't that. You were right, Dale. You've got $1,000.
2: Oh, my God, you guys. You've made my day.
3: Good on you, Gina.
4: You've made our day. We've been trying for a month.
3: And we'll bring it out in the truck because it's in 20-cent pieces, Gina.
4: $5 note.
3: Hold there, Dale.
2: Thank you.
0: There you go. That's how it's done. Another winner for the $1,000 minute, yay. Gina from Claremont.
3: Fantastic.
0: It's a beautiful day.
4: Beautiful day. What a song choice, John.
0: It's 19 to 8, 7HOFM. The heart is

0: with you too. And Sarah Mick and Jono, another winner for the $1,000 minute. Gina Gillard from Claremont. Second guest, that first question. I was worried that it was going to sort of deplete her confidence
1: for
0: the rest of it. But,
2: well, Sarah asked right. question two quickly because we sort of heard she thought was second guessing herself. Good on you. Yeah. No, fantastic.
0: We got through it. Yeah. Fine and dry today, 15 the top. We got 8 degrees in the city at the moment. It's 7:45.
2: Well, this time last year we were talking about Alone, the SBS series that was being filmed on on the southwest coast of Tasmania. Mm. And we were a bit shocked, I suppose, it's how it went down. I was, you know, the Indigenous fella went home, I think he was first or second to go. And how different people, first day, you think, oh, you know, they'll be the ones that go through. Yet sometimes they're the softest, you know, and it doesn't take long of the home comforts not there to want to go home. Well, we've got another Tasmanian in the fourth season coming up. Now, this is, I've always thought that I'd love to do it alone.
1: Cause I think you'd be great
2: I'm
1: at it.
2: I'm alone most of the time anyway.
1: but no, you're I've very always, resourceful.
2: But I'm always, I have always been that. I can come up with a fix most times. But this time there's absolutely no way I'd want to be on it. Because one thing I don't like is the cold. I absolutely hate freezing cold. And this one's being filmed in Finland in the middle of the Arctic Circle.
0: Oh.
2: So they're going to be dropped there and hopefully last 101 days, which is over 3 months, sub-freezing temperatures. Stick that right where the sun don't shine.
1: Literally,
2: for
1: right
2: me,
1: there.
2: Not interested at all. But I tell you what, we've got a Tassie dad there. He's a former Navy chef, Trent. He's 39 years old. He's going to compete in it. And I think the military training will do him really well. I mean, you know, being a cook, you might think, oh, you know, cork. But he's done the basic training, which is your weapons and all the other stuff, the big physical tests and the mind games they play with you when you do go into the forces, you know.
1: It just seems a bit unfair to be dropped somewhere so, so cold. Like, if they're not already trying to fight everything else, they're trying to fight hypothermia.
0: Well, mind you, the last few series that they filmed in Tassie, they were really cold, snowing and...
1: Oh, really?
2: Yeah. Oh, in the southwest corner of Tasmania is wicked weather.
0: Yeah.
1: Do they get gloves? Do they get stuff?
2: Well, I think they have a basic pack. Like, they've got their basic clothing, their basic... they have one bit of shelter, don't they? Like a bit of canvas.
0: Like a tarp or something.
2: A tarp, and they have a few basic tools to set themselves up in a cabin.
0: Which they choose themselves, I think.
2: Yeah. Oh, no, I'd have a cabin built.
1: What would you choose as a basic tool if you had to take a basic... What is a basic tool?
2: A basic tool, Robert Irwin.
1: Oh.
2: No. Basic tool, Fruit. I'd probably go a machete.
1: Oh, okay.
0: A saw?
2: A saw would be handy, but a basic machete, you can get it sharp enough to cut wood and gut fish or animals or, you know, that... Either or. Saw would be great. Anything would be great. Nothing would be horror show.
0: Does one of those tiny homes count as a basic tool?
2: yeah, I agree.
0: Just chop that in the forest.
2: Or a nice June double swag.
1: Yeah.
2: But look, good luck to you, mate. He said he's motivated, of course, by winning the $250,000 prize. He wants to get rid of a mortgage or help him get rid of a mortgage and set his family up. So I hope you do the whole 101 days, mate.
0: Yeah. Shout out to his family.
2: Do us proud.
0: Putting up with life without him for a while.
2: Yeah, yes, exactly.
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0: 7 H R F M with the weekend and Playboy Cardi. That's popular. I'll tell you what is popular. 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It's all set up for the big hockey classic, of course. 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
1: Ooh.
0: Yes. So you get and to you know skate what? On that ice.
1: If you're in the car right now on the way to school, when you get to school, go to your teacher or the principal and say, can we please have a school excursion out to Shiver?
0: Yes.
1: Go on, I dare you.
0: So cool.
2: Well,
0: so
2: they could actually teach them a bit too. They could teach them about Antarctic and what it's like to work on the ice and do all this stuff. Or listen, Shiver's not here very often. Let him have a day off school.
1: Oh, yeah, that's a good idea.
2: To all the kids in the car, just say to Mum, let's go to Shiver for the day today instead of school.
1: Yeah.
2: Come on, Mum.
1: And Mick Newell will pay.
2: Yeah, nah.
0: Well, we do have the ticket window opening up sometime this morning. So when you do hear it, 6216-1017, first through will claim a double pass for this Saturday's afternoon session, 1:30 p.m. session. They have different sessions.
1: Yeah, they do.
2: I think you can book it too. I think you can get a heap of friends together, can't you, and ring them up out there and do a session?
1: Yeah, of course.
2: Go on, let's get into it.
1: The ring's huge.
0: But keep listening for that ticket window and win them for free from
2: Fantastic.
0: Us.
2: Fantastic. Mm.
0: Birthday book after the news next, and then we'll play a round of Would You Rather.
1: I've got a good one.
2: Oh.
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15: We've got reports of a crash on the Arthur Highway heading into Sorell with traffic delays in both directions now between Fawcett and Sorell. Otherwise, the Tasman Highway is slowing inbound at Midway Point and getting onto the Tasman Bridge, then building off the bridge onto Davie Street. The Brooker Highway patchy inbound through Lutana. 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
17: Good morning. I'm Britt Anglin joining you from the Hobart newsroom. Dozens of Kinetic bus drivers have walked off the job this morning and won't get back behind the wheel until midday. The Transport Workers Union says Kinetic has failed to make an offer which would provide pay parity with government-owned Metro. Around 100 workers are stopping work for 6 hours across Hobart and Launceston. There's been more unrest in Northern Ireland following a violent attack on the streets of Belfast earlier this week. A Sudanese man's faced court, charged with attempted murder over the alleged stabbing that's left a man fighting for life. Freeways have been blocked and public transport's been halted. Amid reports, thugs have been targeting foreign nationals across the city.
18: Last night in my own constituency, we saw infrastructure burned. We saw young families being driven from their homes based on nothing but the colour of their skin. They were not related to the individual who did this. They were not involved in any criminality. But unfortunately, they are now victims of crime themselves.
17: Northern Ireland's Justice Minister Naomi Long on the ABC there. Bill Gates has told a US congressional hearing that he never went to Jeffrey Epstein's home or ranch and had not witnessed ongoing criminal conduct. The Microsoft co-founder appeared briefly before the media, saying he hopes his testimony will help the committee find justice for the victims.
19: I'm glad to be here voluntarily to testify, to help with the committee's work.
17: The bipartisan committee has previously questioned Bill and Hillary Clinton, among other powerful figures. And a new survey from Scoot has found 52% of Aussies prefer a window seat when travelling by plane. The discount airline says 36% favour the aisle, 3% happy in the middle, and the rest aren't fussed either way.
3: Would you like to go to the bathroom for a number two regularly and looking to improve your digestion and immune system? Introducing Caruso's Ultramax 100 probiotic from leading pharmacies and health stores. 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
17: In sport, the AFL Tribunal has overturned a three-match ban slapped on Collingwood's Billy Frampton for the tackle that fractured the neck of Melbourne's Brodie Miacek. It's agreed the Magpies' actions in the tackle weren't careless and it was accidental. It means Frampton's free to play against the Power next week after Collingwood's bye. And we're just three sleeps away from Australia's first match of the FIFA World Cup. The Socceroos to take on Turkey in Vancouver on Sunday afternoon our time. Our group also includes the USA and Paraguay and is pretty even, according to former Socceroo Craig Foster.
20: By statistics, the second most a difficult group in the tournament and the most even. And by that I mean USA, Turkey, Paraguay and us can literally all beat each other.
17: Speaking on the ABC there, that's the latest. I'm Britt Anglin.
21: Get ready, Hobart. Here's what's coming up at the Odeon. On the 17th of July, Rock Aria delivers a full tribute to the ELO catalogue. A week later, on July 24th, John Stevens runs through his Noise Works and In Excess years, covering three decades of Australian rock staples. On Saturday, the 3rd of October, Adelaide's own Hindley Street Country Club, bringing the greatest hits of the 70s and 80s back to life. Then Scottish icon Majur arrives on the 13th of October, playing tracks from across his career. Grab tickets at odeontheatre.com.au.
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0: Should be a good day today. Mostly fine and dry. 15 degrees we'll get to. Tomorrow's going to be sunny with 16. Slight chance of a late shower, though. Then over the weekend, we got showers on Saturday with 18. Should be fine and dry again Sunday with 14. Right now, 3 degrees in the Doon Valley, 4 in the Huon, 6 on the Eastern Shore and 7 in the city.
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22: Well, Australian comedian Carl Barron is 62 today. Mm. Olympian Jessica Fox is 32. Whiplash star Shia LaBeouf.
0: Mm-hmm.
22: God, that was a good movie.
0: Was it?
22: Have you seen it?
0: Whiplash.
22: It's a jazz drummer. It's the story of how he progresses through.
0: Yep.
22: He's 39 today. And the Game of Thrones, Peter Dinklage, is 56.
23: No way.
0: 57, I think.
22: 57, is
0: yeah,
22: he?
0: Oh. Must be. Yep.
22: So it's centimetres or... Honey, joke it. Let's go.
23: We have local birthdays today. Now, I did read Bryce's out yesterday, but a bit premature.
22: Bryce is 18 and you've got him a day early.
23: We did, so thank God. I hope you didn't have a beer yesterday. The day has come. You've finally made it to 18. You've got your dream job as a bushman. Who would have thought?
22: Oh, what a good job, mate. Good on you.
23: I feel like that's exactly what you said yesterday.
22: Be careful out there. Just be careful out there. It's one of the most dangerous jobs on the planet, believe it or not.
23: You have the kindest of hearts. You're always there for anyone at any time. We are so proud of the young man you have become and all that you have achieved. Life is one big party in your mind, so we're sure you'll enjoy Saturday night and celebrate this special milestone with your many friends and family. Lots of love, Dad, your best mate, and Mum, the one that's just there to pick you up after. Happy birthday.
22: Mum's picked up Dad a few times too, by the sound of that.
23: Maddie from Gilston Bay, happy 19th birthday, Maddie Moo. Wishing you a wonderful day and a fabulous year ahead. Keep being you. Love you loads from Mum, Stu and Noah. Georgie from Midway Point, happy 8th birthday, Georgie. We hope you enjoy your sneaky day off school with Dad.
0: Mm.
23: Hope Georgie's school's not listening. We love you very much. Love Mum, Nick, Zach, Tay, Millie, Parker, Dimitri and Eden. Patrick from Pompville, happy 8th birthday, Patrick. Have an amazing day at school with all your friends. Mum and Dad are so proud of you. Keep being the awesome boy you are. Love always, Mum and Dad. And Kenzie from Gagebrook. Happy 12th birthday, my sweet little love.
0: Oh, nice.
22: Oh, beautiful.
0: Let's pick one out for the prize.
23: And it is a little Kenzie from Gagebrook.
22: Good on you, Kenzie. 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
0: 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Where is your choice going to go? Tell us next. 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
3: Things that make you go,
0: All right, Sarah's going to pose a question here for us. Tell us what you would rather do to win a family pass to Putter's Adventure Golf.
4: Well, this is my favourite thing to do, to drive home from dancing on a Wednesday night with my daughter and my two nieces. We play Would You Rather all the way from Glenorchy to Kingston.
0: Okay.
4: Now, this one came up yesterday and I was actually like, Would you rather get home and have a house that completely self-cleans itself? So you walk in every time and it's completely spotless clean.
0: Right.
4: Or would you rather get in and have a house that has food on the table every time?
0: Ooh.
4: Cooks for you. Every meal, everything.
0: Oh.
4: And I know that's not possible, but that's kind of a thing.
5: Definitely clean for me because, I mean, I cook myself. I love cooking.
4: You love cooking?
5: Yeah.
0: Do you know what?
5: Well, you do all the cooking.
0: I do all the cooking.
4: Yeah.
0: And some days I just get so fed up with it.
5: Oh,
4: yeah.
0: And I'm at the point where I just, I don't know, I'm past caring.
4: Yeah.
0: It's like, all right, if it's hot, you eat it. And I'm just,
4: Mom,
0: I'm so bored with it.
4: Why is the pie still cold in the middle?
0: I just wish there was just food on the table and I could just walk up to it and just sit down and eat.
4: Well, there you go. That's what you would get if you could either go inside your own house and open the door and everything is spotless, clean, never have to clean, never have to worry about any of that, but you've still got to do all the cooking, all the preparation, all the grocery shopping, or you can walk in. The house is an absolute pigsty, but there's always food stocked in the cupboard, always food cooked, prepped, ready, healthy, not healthy.
0: What were the girls saying?
4: Oh, the girls are food. They couldn't give a shit about cleaning.
5: They're only babies.
4: Clean.
5: They wouldn't give a fuck.
4: Oh, no, they were insane. They were like, we could have Maccas every day or KFC.
0: I'm with them.
4: There you go.
0: All right, 6216-1017. Tell us, what would you rather? A house that self-cleans?
4: Yep.
0: Or a house that always has food on the table? We'll give somebody our family pass to Putter's Adventure Golf for a good answer. Next, it's 14 past 8, 7 HRFM. We'll be right back.

0: Today, Show FM with Soft Cell, Tainted Love, mostly fine today with 15 the top. We got 7 at the moment in the city. It's Sarah Mick and Jono, 17 past.
1: Life was like a box of chocolates. You never know what you're going to get.
2: Things that make you go,
0: What would you rather?
3: Yes, a house that you walk into and it's completely spotless, clean, but you still have to go and do all the groceries, all the cooking, prep all the meals. Or you go into a house that is a complete pigsty, or not. You could be a still clean person, but you never have to do a grocery shop. You always have cooked meals ready to go.
0: Yeah. Sounds good to me.
3: Self-cooking house or self-cleaning house?
4: I'm for the clean.
0: Yeah?
4: Yeah.
0: Abby in New Norfolk, what do you prefer here? What would you rather?
5: I would much prefer to have all the meals cooked because it's the thinking of what to have.
3: Yeah.
0: So true.
3: Yeah.
0: Having to make that choice all the time.
4: Gotta be joking. Steak or eggs? What's the choice?
3: I know. When you're on your own, it's a little bit different, but when you're in a family, you've always got that message. What do you have for dinner tonight?
4: How many children have you got, Abby?
5: Only one, but it's still the... it's still the thought of, what are we going to have tonight? Yeah. Have we got that? I've got to go to the supermarket. It's the thinking, part, not the cooking part.
4: All right, just hold
0: That's a good answer. We've got Annabelle in Berriedale. What would you prefer, self-cleaning or food on the table?
6: I would prefer to have a self-cleaning house because I enjoy cooking. But I don't like cleaning, and Mum wouldn't have to yell at me to clean my room.
3: Oh, you know what? Brilliant. That is a
4: very, very good girl, Abby. Yeah. Right. I agree with you, Abby. Good
3: Annabelle.
0: Girl. Hang on there. And we've got Andrew in Kingston. Mate, what would you prefer?
7: Well, the food sort of thing sounds very inviting, but I'd go for the cleaning side, only because I own two huskies and they shed.
3: Oh, yeah, 100%. Mate. I'm with you. I'm self-cleaning for sure.
0: But you know, with the huskies, if the food was on the table, it wouldn't be on the table because they'd just jump up and eat it, wouldn't they?
7: Looking at me while I'm eating.
4: Yeah. Oh, good stuff.
3: There you go.
0: You hang on there. There's three very good answers there.
4: I don't see who's winning.
3: I think little Annabelle, who declared that she cleans her own room, and I'm very proud of her for that.
0: All right, Annabelle, well done. We're going to give you the family pass for Putters Adventure Golf.
3: Thank you.
4: You hold there, Annabelle.
0: And I wish it was true that we could have a house that just cleaned itself all the way through.
3: You reckon Elon Musk will get there?
4: Won't be long.
0: Not touching any food he's eating.
4: R2-D2 will be at home waiting for you.
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0: You know, we never tire of visiting this place, do we?
3: Never.
0: That we went to for a workplace walk-in yesterday.
4: You both smell very nice today.
3: Oh, do we?
4: Yes.
0: Thank you, yes.
3: Oh, that's nice. Well, Richmond Botanicals is a small family-owned business that creates botanical products that reflect with simplicity and beauty wherever you live, I should say. 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And, you know, we were out there yesterday and it was so interesting talking to them about just the science behind everything and how he just has an idea and then into the lab he goes and he makes it.
0: Yeah, yeah, that's
3: crazy.
0: Mark. Fee and Mark have this because they supply the prizes for our fun facts,
3: yes.
0: Sarah's fun facts on a Tuesday, and they're at stall number 98 at Cellarmaker Market every weekend, but they've now got this new shop they've taken over at Richmond Botanicals there in Richmond, just by the Richmond Bakery there.
3: Yes.
0: Beautiful place. 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
3: I have a feeling that all those smells are still up my nostrils from how much I was ingesting and smelling those candles yesterday.
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0: 7 Asia FM with Rachel Fayam. That's Deep End. It's Sarah Mick and Jono. Hurry in now for tax time savings on printers and computers at Harvey Norman. We've got dark mofo starting today.
1: Absolutely.
0: Huge.
2: God, it looks good coming through town of a morning.
0: Yeah.
2: With the red lights. Yeah.
0: Mm. The Ogo. Or Ooga Ooga.
1: What is it this year?
0: This year it's the, so this is where you commit your fears to paper.
1: Yes.
0: So you write it down and you put them in the belly of a Pedra Branca skink.
1: A Pedra Branca
0: skink?
1: What's that?
0: Which is found only on a tiny windswept island off Tasmania's south coast. It's an endangered lizard, and that's this year's Ooga Ooga.
2: Not many people have been to Pedra Branca, I can tell you, but I have.
1: Oh, thank goodness it's only there, because I've got skinks at home at the moment. I'd die if they were endangered.
0: Bigger, I think,
2: we
0: this
2: had
0: one.
2: To pick up a scientist once from Pedra Branca who'd been out there counting albatross.
0: Yeah, right.
2: Because you can't get to it. It's just miles out on its own. It's a rock sticks up out. And I never knew it had lizards on it, to be truthful. Wow. They must be hardy bastards, I can tell you.
1: Yeah. I've done it every year.
0: Yep.
1: Every year since it started, I've put a fear in there and I've gone and watched it burn.
0: Yeah.
1: Yep. The skate last year was weird.
2: I do it every year too. Yes. Lodge my tax return.
1: What?
0: And burn it.
2: Oh. Yeah. Exactly.
0: It's at Dark Park at Macquarie Point from now until, the end of Dark Mofo, I guess.
1: Yes.
0: Yeah. And Winter Feast, of course. So enjoy it if you're taking part.
2: Yes.
0: 29 past 8 news next, 7 HFM.
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0: Later on July 24th, John Stevens runs through his Noise Works and NXS years, covering three decades of Australian rock staples. On Saturday the 3rd of October, Adelaide's own Hindley Street Country Club, bringing the greatest hits of the 70s and 80s back to life. Then Scottish icon Majur arrives on the 13th of October, playing tracks from across his career. 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
6: We've got delays building on the Tasman Highway heading into the city at Midway Point, then once again approaching the Tasman Bridge. Also slowing on the southern outlet heading north from Tolman's Hill into South Hobart. Delays building for the Brooker Highway inbound at Goodwood Road. 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
7: In the Hobart newsroom, good morning. I'm Britt Aylin. Dozens of Kinetic bus drivers have walked off the job this morning over a pay dispute. The Transport Workers Union says it's because they're being paid around $250 a week less than someone doing the same job at Metro. The six-hour industrial action is causing disruptions to some school runs, with two routes servicing Northern Christian School students at New Norfolk and Moona combined. Those impacted are advised to get to their bus stops early and allow additional travel time. The City of Hobart could soon block homeowners from converting their properties into short-stay accommodation if they live in a residential zone. Council's Planning Committee has moved to pursue the ban through a planning scheme amendment, which will need to be assessed by the Tasmanian Planning Commission. If it passes, it would prevent entire homes from being advertised as short-stay rentals, but wouldn't affect those who've already got a permit for their property. Council hopes the move would reduce pressure on our city's rental market. Australia's foreign minister says she's more concerned by One Nation's policies than she is their fundraising, after a One Nation call to arms for support raised more than $1 million in 24 hours.
8: She proposes no solutions, but what she does engender, what she does try and stoke is anger. And I don't think that's right for the country.
7: Penny Wong there on Nine. It comes after hundreds of protesters rallied outside a One Nation fundraiser hosted by Pauline Hanson in Perth overnight. US forces have launched a new wave of strikes on Iran this morning. America's Central Command says the attacks are in response to Iran's unwarranted and continued aggression. And Canberra will force energy-hungry data centres to scale back their power use during peak periods in a bid to ease pressure on our electricity grid. The government's also warned the tech giants they'll need to fund their own energy as demand surges, saying that AI can't come at the cost of blackouts or increased costs for families.
9: Leslie Vale Landscape and Gravel, for all your gravel and firewood needs.
7: In sport, Billy Frampton's three-match ban's been overturned at last night's AFL Tribunal hearing. The Tribunal sided with the Collingwood defenders' evidence following a tackle that left Melbourne's Brody Majacek with a fractured neck. Frampton's now free to play in the Round 15 clash against Port. Ben Stokes has been ruled out of England's second test against New Zealand after breaking a midnight curfew to beat a London nightclub. It means Joe Root steps in as captain, while Gus Atkinson is also out. And our Aussie women have beaten the West Indies by 6 wickets in a T20 World Cup warm-up match over in Wales. Set 131 to win, they reached 4 for 132 with 5 overs to spare. Georgia Vole top scoring with 77, while Ash Gardner and Lucy Hamilton took 2 wickets each. That's the latest in news and sport. I'm Britt Aylin.
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11: Should be mostly fine and dry today. 15 degrees expected. Tomorrow will be sunny as well with 16, but there's a slight chance of a late shower. Then over the weekend we've got showers Saturday with 18, fine and dry again Sunday with 14. Still 3 degrees in the Derwent Valley. It's 7 in the Huon and 8 degrees across Hobart.
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12: Well, Be Kind Today is on Monday the 22nd of June. We're looking forward to it. Next up, we're going to be chatting to Danny Mason Kinder about all about it.
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11: 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Sarah, Mick and Jono, 7HOFM.

0: 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We've got the ticker window yet to open for our double pass for Shiver. 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
1: Well, be kind today, Monday 22nd of June. Now, with over 164,000 kindness messages sent so far, the Be Kinder Foundation is calling on all Australians to help reach the 200,000 mark. Mm. Now, we've got Danny Mason Kinder in with us this morning. Good morning.
2: Good morning. Thank you for having me.
1: What's happening this year on Be Kinder Day, Danny?
2: Be Kinder Day grows bigger every single year.
1: Yeah.
2: It's really exciting. We have schools, workplaces, communities getting involved. And we really would love everyone to jump on board again this year. It's, you know, kindness, I think if you mention kindness, people think it's just something nice and fluffy, but it really isn't. It's much more than that. And we want kindness to become the foundation for policy, education, you know, community and leadership.
1: It's everything.
3: Danny, this foundation was obviously, you know, created out of a tragic accident. You lost your beautiful 12-year-old daughter, Billy. How does it feel to know that this has all stemmed from her and what she's done now for everybody?
2: Yeah, I mean,
3: along with yourself, obviously.
2: it's obviously bittersweet. You know, sometimes, yeah, I look at it, I can go into a school and we have our Be Kinder summits from our Be Kinder School program. And, you know, we can have over 100 students in a room and they're learning kindness, empathy, compassion. And they just get so excited and they love being role models and leaders. And I look at it and it's really, yeah, it's bittersweet. I stand there and I think this is all because of Billy and the beautiful child that she was and the way she was. And, you know, this has organically grown, the charity. I didn't set out to do this. It's just morphed its way. And Billy's words are the cornerstone of everything we do. She wrote poems and stories. And, you know, her words, I don't know, children relate to it. She's a 12-year-old girl. Just like them, you know, she goes to school, and if she can make a difference, so can they. So it's very empowering, and you know, the kids, I walk into school and they say, I'm going to be just like Billy, and I'm going to make a difference.
1: I think it's marvellous at the moment in schools. Like, I've followed Noah, it's in grade 10 now, and I've been going there since kinder, and it's been the message the whole time, the whole way through, is be kind, you know, treat each other with respect, call out bullying. They're all over it at Franklin Primary School where he is, and I'm sure most of the government schools are too now. Like, it's fantastic, isn't it, that that's getting out there now to kids, that empathy matters.
2: Oh, it really does. And, I mean, you know, we all know the statistics. They seem to be getting worse. They're growing. And there's a lot being done out there, and it's fantastic, and there's helplines. But there's not always a lot in that early intervention prevention space, which is really where we are heading. We're starting at three, if we can change that language. You know, instead of calling an anti-bullying policy, why isn't it a Be Kinder policy, a kindness policy? You know, if we can change that language, we can get children to really think about others, connect with others, you know, instead of thinking, oh, my friend's in a bad mood. It's like, what's it like to be him today? What happened to him on the way to school?
1: Yeah, that's exactly the thing. What's happening in the background of that child?
2: Yeah.
1: So tough.
0: A couple of years ago, when we first got involved with you, we actually wrote our own kindness messages to each other here, which had such a huge impact. I've still got the message that I wrote for Sarah on my phone. I still read it from time to time and I think, yeah, it still stands.
3: Oh, I hope so.
2: And I think we do underestimate, you know, it's really quick to flick a text. Everyone can say, well, how are you going? Or, you know, see it's someone's birthday or quick happy birthday. But there's nothing like actually taking time and writing something in a card. Our Be Kinder Day cards are all Billy's artworks, you know, beautiful paintings and drawings. And I think when people receive that card, I know it's old school. People say, well, you know, that's old. But they're really touched by it. And I mean, like you say, you've still got yours.
0: Yeah.
2: And it means a lot. And loneliness is one of the biggest killers. And, you know, people that maybe are suffering a little bit with their mental health or they you know, they feel lonely, just getting a few words can mean everything and potentially even save a life.
3: Yeah. Absolutely. And I also think it's really cathartic for the person that's actually writing it. Sometimes you can't... you know, the world that we're living in gets a bit heavy and you might forget, you know, like these two, I work with them every day, so, but then you forget sometimes how much you really do appreciate them and love them and how much they're there for you. And to be able to actually put that into words and give it to them is, I think, just as good for you as it is for them.
2: And the science behind that, you know. Mm.
1: Anything in writing is beautiful.
2: Well, that is just actually
1: kids
2: writing.
1: Aren't even taught cord cursive anymore in school, which I didn't know.
2: Yeah.
0: Mm. So you're trying to reach the 200,000 message mark.
1: Yes.
0: So this Monday, the 22nd of June. So how can schools and businesses get involved?
2: Really simple. Just head to our website, bekinderfoundation.org, and purchase, you know, big orders for schools or workplaces, or we have Be Kinder Day packs for smaller workplaces as well. Get your cards, write a kind message to someone you either think that needs it, might be lonely, or someone you care about, just to thank you for being in your life, whatever that looks like. Kits and cards come with Be Kinder Day posters, biodegradable balloons. You know, you can really celebrate the day. Have a big lunch for Be Kinder Day. You know, I know, take a walk.
3: Yeah.
2: Just include it. The community.
1: Good on you.
2: Be great.
1: Yeah. Thanks very much, Danny. Look forward to it. It is Monday, the 22nd of June.
0: Yep. Be Kinder Day. Thanks, Danny. Good to see you. It's 13 to 9, 7HRFM.
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1: Oh, yeah.
0: 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We've got the ticket window just opened up and the lines are flashing. Hello, who's this?
2: Good morning, guys. It's Little Arthur.
0: Oh, how are you, mate? Little Arthur.
2: Hello, how are we?
0: Good.
3: Good.
0: You're off ice skating, Little Arthur.
2: you're good. I've got the mankini ready. I can't wait.
1: Oh, good on you, mate.
3: Oh, that's the micey cheeks. If you fall over.
1: Good on you.
2: Good stuff. Thank you.
0: Bo will have more of those tickets for you to win after 10. And, yeah, get booking before it all goes away.
1: My word.
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3: They call it the human fishbowl.
1: Oh, it's unbelievably big.
0: Yeah, right.
3: Up around it. I just want to go out there and run into the wall like they do in the ice hockey.
0: On the ice hockey.
1: Don't worry. When it's on, you'll see plenty of that.
0: Yes, 2nd of the 4th of July. Good luck if you've got tickets. And,
1: yeah, my word.
0: Good luck getting in if you haven't, because there's not many left. Yep.
3: Go now and just pretend it's on.
0: Yeah. All right, the news next, and then Mix Mindbender with $50 to spend at Hyperdrive Kart Racing for you to win soon.
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14: Good morning, I'm Britt Aylin, joining you from the Hobart newsroom. The City of Hobart is taking steps to stop entire homes in residential areas from being used as short-stay accommodation. Council's planning committee last night moved to introduce a ban on new conversions through a major planning scheme amendment. But it would not apply to home sharing and would only be in residential zones, while those who've already got a permit to offer a whole home on a short-stay accommodation platform would not be impacted. The change will need to be assessed by the Tasmanian Planning Commission before it could be implemented. The Foreign Minister says Australia doesn't want to see an escalation to the conflict in the Middle East after the US this morning launched fresh strikes on Iran after it reportedly downed a US helicopter.
15: We don't want to see a return to open warfare. We don't want to see civilian assets targeted. We want to see a negotiated settlement and an end to the conflict.
14: Penny Wong there on the ABC. Meantime, the US President Donald Trump claims his Navy has escorted 22 oil tankers through the Strait of Hormuz. Brittany Higgins is stepping back into the political spotlight, launching a campaign targeting One Nation and what she calls a growing wave of misogyny and extremism. The former Liberal staffer is now leading the Vita Fund, which is fighting for more action on gender equality. And Bill Gates has testified before a US congressional committee about his relationship with Jeffrey Epstein. The Microsoft founder telling media before the hearing that he was happy to be there voluntarily.
16: I hope my testimony is helpful to the work, important work of the committee to find justice for the victims.
14: He told the House Oversight Committee that he'd never had a personal relationship with Epstein and had not witnessed any ongoing criminal conduct.
4: Get down to Banjo's and tuck into the new Ned Kelly pie. Baked fresh daily, hearty beef mince, bacon, tomato, a whole egg on top, and covered in delicious melted cheese. Legendary.
14: In sport, the AFL Tribunal's overturned a three-match ban slapped on Collingwood's Billy Frampton for a tackle that fractured the neck of Melbourne's Brody Majacek. It's agreed the Magpies' actions in the tackle weren't careless and it was accidental. It means Frampton is free to play against the Power next week after Collingwood's bye. And we're now just three sleeps away from Australia's first match of the FIFA World Cup. The Socceroos taking on Czechia in Vancouver on Sunday afternoon our time. Our group also includes the US and Paraguay, and it's pretty even, according to former Socceroo Craig Foster.
17: By statistics, the second most difficult group in the tournament and the most even. And by that I mean USA, Turkey, Paraguay and us can literally all beat each other.
14: On the ABC there. That's the latest in news and sport. I'm Britt Aylin.
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20: Thanks to the heat pump shop, where the weather is always tickety-boo.
0: Well, mostly fine and dry today, 15 degrees the top. Tomorrow, mostly sunny with 16, a slight chance of a late shower. Then for the weekend, we got showers Saturday with 18, but fine and dry Sunday with 14. Right now, 5 now in the Derwent Valley. It's 8 in the Huon, and we've got 9 degrees across Hobart.
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0: All right. Somebody's worked it out.
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3: Yeah.
0: Hello, 7HFM. 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
3: Oh, I was trying to go through the letters.
0: I know, so was I. Thought, no, that's not E. That's where I've ended it. 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
3: Oh,
0: no, it's U.
3: U.
0: Well done, mate. 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
22: Here you go.
0: Thanks, mate.
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0: 7 past 9. 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

0: 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We could drop in and surprise you with something. It's Sarah McInjono. It's a 9:15.
1: Now, I don't mind pranks and mucking around with your friends.
0: Yeah, sure.
1: I just think you guys take it another level. I don't know what it men. No, men in general. I don't know why, but boys, men,
2: we're born different, Dale.
1: Yeah, and you really do go to the extreme. Well, there was a man who met a lovely lady on Facebook. Right. So he had been talking to her for a little while and they decided that they would meet. Now, to meet, he said, well, I'll come to you, which was very kind. Mm-hmm. So he decided to drive 400 miles to go and meet this lady.
0: Okay. Well, Jono can relate. I've done that.
1: I know. But what happened was almost there, the car broke down, so he got out and started running.
2: Oh, my God.
0: Why?
2: Didn't want to be
1: late.
2: Well,
1: he just decided he still needed to get there to this lady.
0: Oh.
1: When he got to the diner, it was his mates.
0: Oh.
2: His mates
1: had played a joke on him.
0: You're kidding.
1: A practical joke on him the whole time.
2: Sucked in, mate.
0: He'd driven
1: 400 miles. He'd spoken to this poor,
2: who was the woman he was speaking to?
1: His mates. They'd made a fake profile and made him think that they were talking.
2: Oh, so he didn't actually speak words.
1: Online.
2: Oh, silly boy.
1: And then they finally decided, well, we'll go meet.
2: Oh, no. Why would you ever do that?
1: That's just cruel.
2: You know, no, he deserves what he got.
1: Really?
2: Yes. If you haven't even talked to him on the phone and you're going to drive 400 miles, get a life. That's like us driving to Launceston and back to get a date. Nah.
1: And you know, had seen them.
2: At least speak on the phone to hear that there is a female there. You'd end up with.
0: I'd be doing that. I'd be calling them.
1: Calling them first.
0: Calling them first.
1: Oh,
0: you've got to have that rapport.
2: It
0: takes one thing, but.
1: I guess a lot of people.
2: And Jeremiah, let's face it, you could get there nowadays and Jeremiah would be Jeremima.
1: Jeremiah Michael.
0: Could be.
2: You wouldn't know.
0: Yeah.
1: Well, there you go. I just thought that was an awful prank.
2: It's a good idea for all you young fellas out there and your mates.
0: Were his mates, when he was running up to the date, were they doing this?
3: Run, Forrest, run!
2: Yeah. Yeah, get out of there, mate, you idiot. So now he's got a stuff car, he's got 400 miles to get home, and he's up for a tow truck bill.
0: And no friends.
2: And no friends.

0: Show. Show FM with BB Rexha and Faithless. That's New Religion. We got a 20-song music marathon coming up after 10 with Bo. Thanks to E&S, the kitchen, bathroom and laundry experts to get you into the workday. It's Sarah Mick and Jono in the meantime, 23 past 9.
1: Well, a few weeks ago, did a story on the Incat's biggest ever electric ferry. It's the biggest one in the world that's ever been built, a hull number 096. Now, it's about to be finished off completely and sent to its new place. Now, being electric, it can't be driven the whole way because, of course, you'd run out of power.
0: Right.
1: So what they've done, they've the biggest lifting ship in the world is on its way to Hobart at the moment. It's called the Black Marlin. It's unbelievable. It is 217 metres long.
0: Oh, wow.
1: It is 42 metres wide. This is a big, big boat. It's one of the biggest ships since the USS Enterprise to ever enter the River Derwent. And the loading operation will be unlike anything Tasmania has ever seen before. So I'll keep you updated as the stories come in. And I actually wouldn't mind going out there that day. I've been offered a tour of Incat. So I wouldn't mind taking it on that day. I'd love to see it get listed onto that boat.
0: When is it happening?
1: It's just on the way. That's all they're saying. And, and we'll keep you updated, of course. Keep your eyes out in the river because if it's that big, I remember when the USS Enterprise was here and I thought, oh, my God, how big is that thing?
2: Will it go under the bridge?
0: Yeah, that's a good question.
1: That is a good. Well, it doesn't.
2: Doesn't that's where the Incat is.
1: Yeah, but it doesn't have to because the Incat's fine. It's all working. The Incat can drive out to wherever the best location would be. Mm. And I would think it. I don't know. I don't know how they're going to lift it. Whether the boat itself has a huge lot of cranes on it. I reckon being a described as a lifting carrying ship, that it would have its own type of. Oh, it's going to be cool.
2: Wow.
1: I mean, I'd like to see
2: really
1: it sink the back
2: flowing.
1: Of the big boat, sink the big boat virtually to deck line, and then drive the Incat up on it. And that might be how they do it.
0: Yeah, right.
1: I was once on a Bruny Island ferry with that many concrete trucks on it that the water was coming in the front over the tyres of our trucks and then out the back all the way across. Yeah, and on the way up, it was on the way back. It was floating because we had the concrete off. But
2: oh my god!
1: I never forget. I was thinking, oh my god,
0: if
2: that is
0: safe
2: not
0: as
2: safe.
0: This, if that big boat does go under the bridge, I will not mind sitting in the traffic waiting for that to cross.
1: No,
0: I ain't going on the bridge.
1: I
0: if
1: want
0: that
1: to ride
0: goes
1: the boat.
2: I feel like it would.
1: No, I don't reckon.
2: Stay out there.
1: I reckon
2: in the
1: it'll
2: deep.
1: Be done out here in the deep. And don't worry, we'll all get to see it. I'm sure there'll be cameras everywhere because something like that coming into the river is going to look unbelievable. Imagine it going out with the big cat sitting up on the back.
2: Yeah, dwarf the
1: what
2: cat really
1: what an advertisement
2: too,
1: for Tasmania
2: it?
1: All this is.
0: Oh, and you've just sold your boat.
1: My boat wouldn't fill a porthole in this thing.
0: No, I mean to go out and have a look.
1: Yes, oh, no, I've got plenty of mates. If we actually on that day, we should try to organise
2: it. I'd
0: we can broadcast
2: out.
0: No them out there.
1: The
0: yeah.
2: We can.
1: We'll stay the night.
0: All right.
2: Where?
1: Out in the middle of the river.
2: Me, you and him in a boat.
1: Yeah.
2: Calm down.
1: All up in that little V-bug, down.
2: On my own boat.
3: The office is 12 degrees. You're wearing a puffer jacket at your desk.

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0: Vance Joy, Divine Feelings, 7H RFM. We got a mostly fine day ahead of us with 15 degrees. It's 10 already in the city. It's Sarah Mick and Jono at 22 to 10.
1: Well, this cow is a lot of people's spirit animal, I feel. Mm.
2: Did you say cow?
1: Cow, yep.
2: Oh, yeah.
1: Cow.
2: Mm.
1: A rescue cow in Chile called Don.
2: A rescue cow?
1: Yep. Rescue cow
2: what
1: in Chile.
2: What does he rescue? Cows?
0: He's rescued from dinner.
2: Oh, it was rescued.
1: It was rescued.
2: Oh, it wasn't,
1: a rescue
2: it wasn't
1: cow.
2: The Don one.
1: Called Don. Yeah.
2: Oh.
1: Have you heard about Don?
2: Yeah.
0: Is Don. Is good.
2: Don. Is Don. Don. Don was going to be sacrificed.
1: No, not that Don.
2: Oh.
1: No, not the Donald Trump. Not everything's about Donald Trump.
2: Oh, they've called a cow Don.
1: It's Buffalo, called wasn't it? Don Louise.
0: God believes. Ooh,
1: okay. Now, it left the shelter staff confused because he refused to react to people, toys, movement. So they decided there and then that Don must be blind.
2: Oh.
1: And because he was a rescue cow, they weren't really sure.
2: It'd be easy to get into the abattoir.
1: took a little while for a vet to come out and do a complete health check. Health check. Is that a Chile accent? Which came back as his eyesight was completely blind. Don Luis was just ignoring them.
0: He is my spirit cow.
2: Well, he's big.
1: He decided that he didn't want to have anything to do with anyone. Yep. He was independent and stubborn, and he's not blind. He just didn't want to have anything to do with them.
2: Yeah, no, they can be stubborn.
1: Really?
2: Things. Cattle. Oh,
1: jeez. They say that cows also have, like best friends, like, you know, like they have like a best friend tiff. Like one day they'll be best friends with one cow, the next day they'll be best friends with another cow, and that other cow that they were best friends with the day before gets jealous of the cow that was best friends with today.
2: Sounds like
1: and
2: your
1: very
2: family.
1: Very similar to high school and school, the schoolyard things.
2: They're but beautiful creatures.
1: Anyway.
0: You know what it is with cows?
1: What?
0: They're very D.
1: Oh.
2: Moody.
1: You've had some zingers today.
2: Can you put that on the best jobs tomorrow?
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0: 7 HRFN, Three Doors Down with Kryptonice. It's Sarah, Mick and Jono, 5 to 10, and that's it for us for today, Thursday. Beautiful. Already.
1: Ta-da!
2: Yes, very good. Sunshine's out. Lovely.
0: Yeah. Keep having to get my head around the fact that it's Friday already tomorrow.
1: I know.
0: So,
1: yeah. Feel good Friday. I'll just eat Valhalla ice cream.
0: Sounds like a nice breakfast for me.
1: Yeah. Stuff.
0: All right, well, Bo's up next. He's got movie tickets for you to win for that Disclosure Day movie. He's got more Shiver tickets for you to win as well. And a 20-song music marathon coming up. Bare Naked Ladies. Yeah, 1 week in the next 15 minutes. Plus Alex Warren. And Taylor Swift, an oldie from Taylor, to kick it off. Next, 20 songs in a row for E&S, the kitchen, bathroom and laundry experts. 7 HRFM.
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12: 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An Avoca man has been charged following an incident at Epping Forest yesterday. Significant police resources were deployed to the area after reports a man was driving dangerously before fleeing on foot. A 45-year-old man was safely taken into